0: that.
1: It is the world famous K-Rock 106.7 KROQ. Kevin Ryder, Megan Holliday. We were reminded of our irrational fears when we saw the story out of New Jersey with a shark swimming in front of a guy's house. It was flooding, and a shark was swimming in front of a guy's house, and Megan told me that that is her fear.
2: Yeah, and then someone texted in, and I was like, oh, because I don't mind swimming in warm water, and they said, oh, Megan, I hate to tell you this, but more sharks are in warm water.
1: Yeah, they've done studies where because it's warmer, sharks are coming closer.
2: Great.
1: So you may not.
2: Okay, so I'll never go in the ocean again. Amazing.
1: That. Mine is the snake in the toilet. for the best call at 800-520-1067.
2: We are getting you into the private show with Dirty Heads at Morongo on October 8th.
1: All right, what is your irrational fear?
3: It's alligators coming underneath my sheets.
2: Under your sheets?
3: Yes, okay, because do you remember the Olay commercial? And it was supposed to be for, like, scaly skin, but, like, the Olay lotion.
1: No, I don't.
2: I remember.
1: That traumatized you?
3: Yes. And so I have this fear. I mean, obviously, it's not going to happen, right? There's, you know, alligators or crocodiles are not going to come into my sheets, but I have to always tuck my feet under my blankets or my sheets because it just, like, freaks me out.
2: Oh, my God. Do you ever go so far as to turn your light on sometimes just to check and make sure?
3: No, I don't. Okay. I don't anymore, at least.
2: Okay.
1: You talked yourself out of it by telling yourself, no, that's dumb. There's not an alligator under my sheets.
3: I know, but I double check my feet are completely, like, tucked under blankets, though.
2: You're sealed in.
1: That's fantastic.
2: Wow.
3: Yeah.
1: K-Rock, hello.
4: My fear is the potty, but out in the boonies, in the boonie area, there's no flushing water, potty toilets, because I'm afraid that something's going to come up and come up my butthole.
2: Oh, my God.
1: I mean, okay, I think we understand the fear.
2: Wait, are you talking about like an outhouse type situation?
4: Yeah, it's one of those potty toilets.
1: You keep saying potty toilets.
2: Yeah.
1: What does that mean?
2: What does it mean?
4: Those outhouses.
1: Outhouses. Okay.
4: When you go camping. All right.
1: Gotcha.
4: When you go camping.
1: Gotcha.
2: Oh, for when you're camping. Okay, I would have started the story with the camping. Then we would have known. It's like, where do you live, you know? Okay, I get it now.
1: K-Rock, hello.
5: All right, my irrational fear. Ever since a kid, I've had the fear of I needed to have an earthquake ready stance for cleaning my ears. Just in case in that moment that I'm cleaning my ears with a Q-tip, there's an earthquake, I need to make sure that I'm ready to quickly exit.
1: Place your feet so that you're in a stronger position so you can handle the earthquake?
5: Yes, legs spread, knees bent.
1: every time you clean your ears, that's what you do.
5: My other hand is ready for, you know, grabbing onto something.
1: Has it happened one time in your life?
5: It might.
2: And you're going to fall directly sideways perfectly.
5: Into it.
2: So that
5: instantly.
2: Q-tip goes directly into your brain.
5: Instant death.
1: I think you're doing the right thing.
2: Yeah, I think so too.
1: You're avoiding instant
2: next
1: death.
2: Next time, make sure you video it and post it online and tag us. Okay.
5: You know what? My husband probably would be very happy.
1: As would we. All right. 800-520-1067.
2: Your irrational fear.
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Sonos lets you listen seamlessly from room to room. 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It's not magic, but it's not not magic.

0: It is K-Rock. It's What's Your Story? We're talking about your irrational fears.
1: 818 says, my irrational fear is dying while I'm in the shower or taking a dump, and then my family finding me naked. Like, imagine if they find me and my butt is dirty.
0: Oh,
1: this is a very thoughtful, irrational
0: fear. It really
1: is. Wow.

0: And I have a fear of quiet public restrooms. It's all from the movie The Ring, where the little girl starts to come out of the drain in the floor.
1: Oh.
0: I think that movie did a number on a lot of people.
1: Yes, it did.

0: It is K-Rock. We are talking about your irrational fears.
1: 818 says, my brother has an irrational fear of moths because he was the baby and me and my sister convinced him that moths had teeth, which is how they could eat clothes.
0: Oh, my God.
1: He's almost 50 and he's still terrified of moths. That's how you do it. Oh, my God.

0: It is the world famous K-Rock, 106.7 KROQ. It is a crazy day today. We're talking about irrational fears.
1: So I have something similar to yours. It's snakes, but it's a phobia.
2: Which, so what does that mean?
1: Most of my friends growing up, anytime they want to prank me or do anything to get me out of my way, they just each show me a picture. And right now, just speaking about it has like the hair on the back of my neck up, like a shiver going down my body.
0: So just the mention of a snake makes you scared?
1: Yeah, I pass out. So anytime when I was young or in college, any of my friends show me anything, just a picture, I pass out.
0: I would never stop showing you pictures.
2: Oh my God. So what about, has anyone ever done like the rubber snake situation to you?
1: So my young sister did that to me right now I work in finance, and she did that to me at work in my office, and my colleagues almost had to call the ambulance.
0: Oh my God.
2: Wow. It's pretty wild.
0: That is crazy. Oh my God. And you've tried to overcome this, I assume.
1: I've seen this therapist. It's just a phobia that is extreme.
0: I gotcha.
2: Wow.
0: All right. K-Rock, hello.
3: Being stuck underneath the freeway overpass on a red light for like any period of time makes me anxious.
0: How come?
3: I try to line up like under the girders so there's a space in case it collapses during an earthquake.
0: Oh, in case it collapses.
2: We got another earthquake.
0: So you're an earthquake fearer.
3: Yeah, I mean, just that particular thing. Or also, if it's a big enough overpass to like transition from one freeway to the other, I will make my way through those a little faster than you probably should.
0: I can see that. I can see that.
2: Yeah,
0: we've all seen and been traumatized by what happens with an earthquake. K-Rock, hello.
4: Okay, you can't judge me, but
0: I can't promise we're not going to judge.
4: Okay, I'm being so real too.
0: All right.
4: I think I'm lying, but I'm not.
0: All right.
4: Growing a third eye while you're watching the microwave cook your food.
2: Oh my God.
0: Please explain.
4: Okay, so growing up, me and my siblings were fatties, and we would just like sit there and watch our food cook in the microwave because, you know, we want it to be done. And my dad would say, if you watch the microwave, the UV rays or the rays will give you a third eye. And to this day, as a grown adult, my forehead tingles if I look at the microwave on.
2: Oh my God.
0: Your forehead doesn't tingle.
4: Dude, I wish I was lying. I true heartedly believe this. Like, maybe when I was 21, I was like, hey, is this real? And they're like, no.
2: You had to ask someone if that was a real thing or not?
4: I had to ask my dad. Why do I think my dad would lie to me?
0: Oh, you're the best. I love your dad so much.
4: I was just a fatty that wanted his food.
0: K-Rock, hello.
5: Hey, my irrational fear is people touching my belly button. I'm afraid it's going to open up and my guts will fall out.
2: Like it's a button?
0: If anyone touches it, it's going to open up and your guts will fall out.
5: Yes.
2: Okay.
0: Where do you think that came from?
5: I have no clue.
2: So do you, like, clean your belly button?
0: Oh, no.
2: You stay away from it, don't you?
5: Yes, I do.
2: Oh, my God.
0: If we were to inspect it right now, what would we find in there?
5: I have no idea, but I'd probably freak out.
0: Oh, my God.
2: Oh, my goodness.
0: Oh.
2: You know it's not like a button, right?
0: It doesn't work that way. You're aware.
5: I'm well aware of the science behind it.
0: Well, then wash it, you son of a bitch. How do we... What?
2: Dude,
0: what?
2: That's untoppable.
0: How does that guy not win?
2: He has to win. That's Robert.
0: Robert?
6: Yeah.
0: Congratulations, I think. Is it possible that your belly button, because you could pretty much protect that your whole life. Is it possible that your belly button your whole life will not be touched?
6: Most likely.
2: Oh, damn. That is a lonely and dirty belly button you got, my friend.
0: Yes, it is.
2: Well, Robert.
0: But you are our winner.
2: Yes, sir.
6: All right, awesome.
2: Robert, you're coming out to a private show with Dirty Heads at Morongo on October 8th.
5: Oh, that's amazing. I'm a big Dirty Heads fan.
2: Dirty Heads with Dirty Belly Button.
0: Perfect.
2: Go together.
0: Wash.
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0: Hello, it's K-Rock. Who's this?
1: Hi, my name is Carol.
0: Hi, Carol. How are you?
1: I'm fine. How are you?
0: I'm good. I would like to let you know that you're going to go experience Halloween time at the Disneyland Resort. You just won a 4-pack of tickets.
1: Woohoo! That's so

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Libby Holman was a sexually fluid blues singer who became famous in the 1920s, and then infamous when she was indicted for her husband's murder. 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

0: Dexter and the Moonrocks are dropping their debut album on Friday, and they were just here taking over the In-N-Out Burger sound space. 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

0: the Beaches with Edge of the Earth. They are the next band that we are going to have in the In-N-Out Burger sound space on October 19th. Today, we had Fontaines D.C. You want to just talk about a band who are, first of all, swag out. Those guys have the best sense of style, and they are truly like a breath of fresh air, just a next level experience. So I am definitely excited for their new album, Dopamine Chamber, that's coming out on October 16th. And Megan Holiday coming up next, 40 minutes, nonstop K-Rock.
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Last night, Dave Grohl, Chris Novoselic, and Pat Smear, they were given the award, which was going to Nirvana for the 2026 MTV Video Vanguard Award. My favorite part of the acceptance was Pat Smear just very coolly and calmly smoking a cigarette on stage the whole time. What a legend. It's K-Rock.

106.7 K-Rock. It is K-R-O-Q. What is happening? It's your girl Megan Holiday. Dude, we are just a couple days out until Rocktober is here. And it also means October 24th. That is the In-N-Out Rock to Freedom benefit concert. This band right here, The Offspring, are going to be headlining. I'm very excited to get to host it. And you can grab your tickets at rock2freedom.com.

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2: 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Governor Newsom clears the way for two speed cameras to be installed along PCH in Long Beach. Garden Grove's mayor says there's more to do before the company responsible for a toxic scare can resume business. 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

0: Laser Mania. They're going to be taking over Crypto.com Arena October 24th. That song is called We Might As Well Be Strangers. What's going on in Megan Holiday? It was a very full day. We had Fontaine's DC here in the In-N-Out Burger sound space. We've also been hooking you up with tickets all day long. 9, noon, 3, and 6. Four packs of one-day, one-park tickets for you to go enjoy Halloween time at the Disneyland Resort. And we're going to do it again tomorrow. The great thing is, it's only Monday, so you got lots of chances to win. And coming up next, 40 minutes nonstop K-Rock.
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to coincide with Linkin Park's new documentary Unshatter, which is coming out on Wednesday. They're also teaming up with Complex LA for the From Zero to 100 pop-up and tour poster gallery, which is going to feature more than 90 Linkin Park tour posters created by artists from around the world, plus exclusive merch and so much more. Pop-up starts on Wednesday, goes through Sunday at Complex LA here off Fairfax. It's K-Rock.

That's Steve Lacy with Oh Yeah on K-Rock and Megan Holiday. Well, I saw that Billy Joe Armstrong, his side project, The Cover-Ups, they played in Billy Joe Armstrong's hometown of Rodeo in Northern California. They played, this small just music and art festival that they were doing. And his mom was out in the crowd, and she just said that she was so proud of her son, one of the biggest rock stars on the planet. Still has time to go and play in his hometown, and I love that. It is K-Rock. Yeah.

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System of a Down are celebrating the 25th anniversary of Toxicity, and they are collaborating with Beyond the Streets to do an exclusive exhibition, which is going to have rare artifacts from the Toxicity era, merch, and so much more stuff. So that is happening October 13th through 18th at Beyond the Streets off of La Brea. And there's more details on their socials. I'm Megan Holiday. It is the world famous K-Rock.

0: How long has it been in the car for?
1: I do not know.
0: If everyone looks in their car right now, they definitely will find fries between the seats. Those always seem to exist.
2: They're waiting for us in an apocalypse situation.
0: Yeah, whenever I do that lease trade-in at the end, and I'm like, well, time for me to now go under the seats and see what's been brewing down there for 3 years.
2: Every lease trade-in is just, they have a whole separate garbage bag for fries.
0: It's just all fries. So many fries. I'm like, wow, that's...
2: I can't believe I didn't get to eat those.
0: Yeah, I think about all the ones I find. I must have eaten 10 times that amount over the last 3 years. It's really an eye-opening experience.
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7: 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I'm Megan Holliday, and that was the K-Rock Concert Calendar.

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I don't know when the interview was from, but I saw it was a clip of Derek Whibley, and he was talking about how he went to go and see the Eagles when they were doing their residency at the Sphere. And I guess they didn't yonder everybody's phone, but they just put up a thing that said, please don't film, blah, blah, blah. And so he just kind of took out his phone and he was just filming a little bit because he wanted to be able to go and revisit that memory. And I apparently he ended up getting kicked out. And the security guard said, yeah, if we get found that we've let anybody film in here, we're going to get fired from Don Henley. And so Derek Whibley just said, F Don Henley. And he left that show, Megan Holliday, and his K-Rock.

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Phoebe Bridgers with her latest Lost Boys on the world famous K-Rock. She's gearing up to play her three sold out shows at the end of next month and going into November. I'm Megan Holliday, and your next chance to get in on winning a 4-pack of one day, one park tickets to the Disneyland Resort will be tomorrow morning at 9 a.m. on K-Rock.

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1: 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Those always seem to exist.
3: They're waiting for us in an apocalypse situation.
1: Yeah, whenever I do that lease trade-in at the end, and I'm like, well, time for me to now go under the seats and see what's been brewing down there for 3 years.
3: Every lease trade-in is just, they have a whole separate garbage bag for fries.
1: It's just all fries. 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I'm like, wow, that's...
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1: 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I must have eaten 10 times that amount over the last 3 years. 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

Julia Wolf in my room. It is the world famous K-Rock and Megan Holiday. I am getting out of here. I hope that you have an awesome rest of your night. And I also just want to remind you that tomorrow, Kevin Ryder and I, during the 5 o'clock hour, we will be getting you into that private show with Dirty Heads at Morongo on October 8th. We'll be doing that during What's Your Story. So get in on it. Press the reset button tonight. I'm sending you all my love, and I will see you tomorrow. It's the world.

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3: Welcome to your brand new week. Good morning. Endless possibilities await over the next 5 days, the next 5 hours right here on K-Rock. Good morning. My name's Klein. There's Allie.
4: Morning.
3: That is DJ Omar Khan over there.
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3: Known as the audio sniper. Jake Z Nerd.
6: What's up?
3: Nerding up big time today. I can't believe we are doing this stupid thing that Jake wanted to do, but
6: It's going to be so cool.
3: Later this morning, I was excited to tell you that we have Disneyland tickets to give you, and someone's going to get themselves a pair of Magic Key Inspire passes, which pretty much means you are...
4: You're
3: the,
4: good.
3: The king of the kingdom.
6: Boring.
3: So we will make that happen for you. And I was excited about that. And you'll have chances to win at 9, noon, 3, and 6 today on K-Rock. But then Jake was all excited because he has something at Vidiot's happening. I don't even know. I was trying to explain to Allie and I what it is he's doing. And
4: like anything, we lost interest after 4 seconds.
3: And he's like, people that know, know.
4: And
3: people
4: it was
3: that know,
4: confusing.
3: Know. So, you know, fresh off of his lie detector test on Friday. Jake, what is it that you'll be giving out later this morning?
6: It's tickets to this passes of a special, like, it's like a montage of, like, cool, trippy-ass little films, little segments. It's like a...
3: So he can't explain it.
6: It's
3: either.
6: Like an ADD acid trip.
4: But, like, space.
3: Right.
6: Like space. Space, acid trip. Coolness.
4: Vidiot's in space is what it's called.
3: Right, well.
4: Which I understand. I understand Vidiot's. I've heard of that before, and that's about as far as
6: you're
4: it goes for me.
3: Yeah, Jake had us in on Vidiot's, and they were like, what is this again? Vidiot's in space, like an acid trip. People come on acid. I go, oh, they take acid and go? They don't have to be on acid. They can go not on acid.
6: Being on acid. It's right. Fun.
4: Bottom line is it's at Vidiot's and Jake's going to be there.
3: Yeah, so anyway, we'll get you to that. If you'd rather that than Disneyland, you'll have that chance.
6: That's boring.
3: And then we're going to upgrade one of your lunches. So let's just assume for a moment you're on your way to work right now and you realize that you either don't have a lunch packed or you've got a really crappy leftover lunch packed. One of you will have an upgraded lunch for today, which means you will get to cut out of work, come and hang out with us as we bring out Fontaine's DC to the In-N-Out Burger Sound Space, and we will feed you with the In-N-Out lunch of your choosing without a long drive-through line because you pretty much get to walk right up and order. So that'll be happening today. One of you will have the ultimate lunch upgrade. All you got to do is keep listening. We'll tell you when to interact with us, which will be later this morning.
4: You know, everyone likes to glorify the dinner and a show date night thing.
3: Ah.
4: I think lunch and a show is way better.
3: It's where it's at. We'll
4: and
3: make that happen for you.
4: Have not had the opportunity to take advantage of the In-N-Out truck, which has been here multiple times this year, but
3: so
4: you
3: good.
4: Said that it's a fantastic experience. They'll
3: I
4: customize it any way you
3: want.
4: I think
3: it's even better, to be completely honest. I

0: I may like that even better than my LAX In-N-Out location, which, as you know, is one of my favorites. Here I get to eat the burger and watch the cars park. Not as much fun as watching the planes land, but still pretty cool. By the way, a lot of NFL action that we'll get into throughout the show today. We had a big rivalry battle between Vanessa's Rams, whose house, and
1: Rams house.
0: She not as excited as today. And then, of course, you had Johnny's Broncos.
2: Broncos, bitch.
0: That was a crazy game. And then, of course, some sad, sad squaws on the goat line because of what happened to the Seahawks. Sounds like Jackie the Eagle right here. Not good. So people very upset about that. And we'll get into all of it this morning here on K-Rock. So lots and lots of stuff. If you need us, phones, text line, everything else, 800-520-1067. Also the details, as we are officially now less than a week away from the We Suck Blood Drive. We want your blood, but we will bribe you for it. And we'll give you all them details coming up a little bit later this morning right here on KROQ.
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0: Hey, Rock, we are Klein Alley Show, and moments give you the chance to take some of Alley's money. What a way to start the week with an extra $100 in your pocket. And if that's not enough, Disneyland tickets later and access to upgrade your lunch. Jake, your mic sounds great today. Just want to let you know. Look, sounds great.
5: It's coming in hot.
0: He rushed in here immediately to give us some. He likes to be the audio sniper, even though Omar's really the only audio sniper. But Omar also, you know, suffers from a stutter. We all have our problems on the show. And this is one of Omar's. And when he does stutter from time to time, Jake rushes it in here immediately because we've all decided that we think Jake's actually a bigger stutterer than Omar. So,
5: well, usually it's more prominent with Jake because he chimes in too much, for one.
0: Chimes in too much.
5: And also tries to get a joke out, and he gets too excited about the joke, and then he stumbles through the joke.
0: Yes.
5: So I think it just stands out a little more.
0: So you better believe whenever Omar crumbles under the pressure, which is rare, Jake loves to give it to us, and this was from last week.
6: To that, because if you have different different views, and there's going to be struggles there.
0: Shenanigans. Oh, sounds like there's struggles there, for
6: shenanigans,
0: sure.
6: Shenanigans, man.
0: Definitely. Struggles there. That's an Omar.
5: That's definitely original, not manufactured in any way.
0: That's a classic Omar. There's another one we got to.
6: That would at the moment, chance I would take it, and then I would have just pled ignorance. I don't know where it's at.
5: That's real.
0: Yeah, that's
5: that's
0: not
5: that's actually unedited.
0: So we all speak for a living, huh?
5: At the beginning, he was stumbling just in the preamble. He was like,
0: get this out clean. That would be
6: at the moment.
5: It was a guffaw.
0: So often that we are the we are the muse. Omar just loves to make us look like asses on a daily basis. And by the way, he says it's not too hard. We give him a lot of ammo, but it's nice when we have some stuff to throw back at you, sniper.
6: At the moment.
5: So there.
0: Every day we are here for your amusement. Just laugh at us and continue to laugh at us. If you want Ali's money, call now. Claim it next. 800-520-1067. Five questions about things happening in the news. Not just turtle-related news, but actual news out there that you probably know about. If not, study up, because we need you on the phone next for this round of Ali Knows the News and $100 cash money, which will get you a quarter of a tank of gas if you call and claim it at 800-520-1067. That is next.
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0: K-Rock, we are Klein Alley Show. You're in a relationship long enough, and something you look forward to is that hotel sex. And Ali had an anniversary this weekend. I don't even know how long you've been with your wife, but congratulations on making it, sticking it out another year. It sounds like whenever we have her on the show, all the days are numbered. So when you went away for your weekend getaway, you had one night, 24 hours in a hotel.
5: Not 22.
0: 22 hours.
5: Check in at 4 p.m., check out at 12.
0: Right. They always,
5: figure
0: out a way.
5: And then to and from.
0: Right. They always figure out a way to make sure you don't get the full day. But
5: it
0: still.
5: Is, if you buy one night at a hotel, you should get 24 hours in the hotel. 4 p.m. check-in makes me so angry.
2: That's whack.
0: 4 p.m. check-in
5: is so late.
0: By the way, that's only if the room is ready. I've had some places you can't even get in until 6, and they still enforce that 11 a.m. sharp checkout.
5: It should be 2 p.m. at the latest.
0: And then you say to them, hey, any chance I got to have that extended checkout? And they give you that annoyed face, and then they do this thing for about 20 minutes and go, we can give you 15 more minutes.
5: For $75,000.
0: Yeah, if you're going to be past noon, then we have to charge you the half-day rate. You're like, are you what?
5: I know.
0: Where did you come up with this hotel math?
5: I was amazed, though, that checkout was noon.
0: Right.
5: It's always 11 at the latest.
0: Because they know when they say 11, you're going to go ahead and try to muscle them, and then they'll kind of agree on noon, and everyone can part ways. But sometimes they give you that look. They go, nope, sorry, there's nothing we can do.
5: I don't know if you've noticed this, too. This is the first time this happened to me. They send me emails and text messages going, hey, will you please let us know when you're planning to check out? click this time, 10, 11, 12, what is it going to be so that we can have a better idea for our staff of when we can get your room back? I'm like, don't pressure me.
0: Yeah, I just got here.
5: Sitting here, yeah.
0: I got 24
5: hours.
0: Sitting
5: here naked in one of your terry cloth bathrobes, okay? Right. Let me live my life.
0: And your goal this weekend, if I'm not mistaken, was to do nothing at all. Relax, have sex.
5: I didn't want to take advantage of doing anything. Like, oh, I'm in, I didn't go far. I just went over to Malibu, 25 minutes from my house. But that was the idea. It was a bit of a staycation. It's funny when you check into a place that's really not far from you. They're like, how were your travels? I'm like, very short. but it was one of those things where you get in a hotel and you plan to not leave the whole time.
0: Right.
5: It was just, let's take advantage of being in a nice hotel. I'm never in nice hotel rooms. You know this.
0: I know that for
5: a
0: fact.
5: I'm a Ramada gal.
0: Yeah. And if it's anything north of 2.5 stars, Allie is not interested.
5: Yeah.
0: I mean,
5: so this time it was, I couldn't be El Cheapo about it. I had to get a nice hotel, especially because the last 5 years in a row, we've done nothing for our anniversary. The last 2 years, Katie was out of town for our anniversary.
0: Yeah,
5: and we kind of figured we should do something.
0: Seems to be the secret, really, is that every year it was the anniversary, you guys would be in separate states. That seemed to be the key.
5: Anniversary divorce. It's
0: right.
5: Another one that I've invented.
0: added to the list, the growing list.
5: Yeah. But last week, during clickbait, we discovered that how you fight and how you celebrate makes or breaks your relationship.
0: That's
5: and
0: right.
5: We don't do too much for celebrating. So this was the first time we actually did something in a while. It was our 8th anniversary. And we had decided we were going to go to this hotel. Like I said last week, I was thinking about the hotel sex. I got a little anxious and I took care of myself before bed. And Katie happened to hear it. Well, I didn't realize that that was a huge bonus for me. When I got home on Friday after the show, she had brought out the toy box. She was charging things.
0: The
5: she
0: toy
5: was
0: box.
5: Getting everything ready. We have not done any of that in a long time. So I was like, whoa, this upgraded to a level that I didn't really anticipate, but I'm excited now.
0: The toy box is like when you leave the dentist and they say, pick one or two things. Like you have all sorts of different options.
5: You just
0: in there.
5: Had a lot of flaws.
0: No, you don't know flaws in your family. I know that. You're anti-flaws.
5: No, we are anti-flaws.
0: How many toys are in the toy box?
5: God, it had probably 6 or 7 different
0: oh
5: things.
0: Oh, my God.
5: But it's been so long that it was like, oh, that's not good anymore. Oh, get rid of that. So there was some washing that had to happen because, again, it's been quite a while. So anyway, it took her all afternoon to get that kind of under wraps. Am I turning you on yet?
0: Not really.
5: Then we brought everything to the hotel, and my goal was to do it 3 times.
0: You went into the hotel weekend with a plan that we're going to have sex 3 times.
5: Yeah, that was the plan.
0: To maximize the 22 hours of the hotel room.
5: Well, and the only thing that we had planned was to go out to dinner at 6:30. So I figured, hey, we check in at 4. We can do it once before dinner, once after dinner, and then once the next morning before we check out. That was my plan.
0: That depends a lot on what was for dinner, right?
5: That is what threw us off a little bit.
0: Yeah.
5: Yeah.
0: You should. I mean, you almost have to plan the type of dinner accordingly to accommodate the extracurriculars.
5: Turns out New York Strip is not something that makes you feel really great after and ready for sex. We did have, they had a little set up for us, you know, because it was our anniversary. They do the chocolate covered strawberries and a little wine, half bottle of champagne and
0: so
5: the little thing.
0: You tell them, it's funny. I don't care if I go to a hotel and it's for an occasion and they'll say, what's the occasion? I never give them any insight. You give them all that. I bet you probably want every possible. You probably checked every box.
5: Oh, Klein,
0: birthday, anniversary.
5: When I check out, there is always an occasion.
0: Oh, really?
5: That box is always filled because you know what? They can always give me something for free.
0: Right. So you'll always make up a
5: reason. I did too. I did anniversary and baby.
0: Oh, you did that.
5: I did a double.
0: El Cheapo.
5: I want to see if I can get double the chocolate strawberries.
0: Imagine the poor people getting your room ready. She says it's this, it's her birthday.
5: It's just everything. Come right. back. More gelato, please.
0: Surgery, anniversary.
5: So we got through, we did the one before dinner. That was exciting. And then when we got back from dinner, we did the cute walk along the beach, all that crap. And then by like, you know, 10 p.m. Katie's like, I feel so full and exhausted. I'm sorry, I can't do it again. And I was like, damn it. But then, twice the next morning.
0: Oh, 2 times before checkout.
5: So I did what you did over the summer, bucket list.
0: 3 times.
5: 3 times in a 24-hour period.
0: Everyone, throw your hat in the air for Allie right now.
5: So I was pretty happy with that.
0: That's incredible.
5: I was, yeah. And I even got to stay in a nice hotel with a nice Toto toilet. So I got to get blasted there a few times as well.
0: Probably counts as 4th and 5th time.
5: Yeah. No, it was actually really helpful in between. I was like, and we douche, and then we go back.
0: Power wash yourself.
5: Yeah, that's, exactly.
0: Wait, now, let me get this straight. When you go one time, does one time mean both of you get yours?
5: Or of
0: does
5: course, that mean,
0: oh,
5: every
0: you
5: time.
0: Both get yours every time?
5: Every time.
0: Wow.
5: I'm not done until we're both done.
0: Oh, Allie, unbelievable.
1: Back on that.
0: Relax.
5: Right.
0: Jake. Jesus Christ.
5: That's what they said in the anniversary message.
0: Wrote that.
5: With the strawberries.
0: They wrote that in chocolate on the strawberries. Knock the back.
5: In that nice little cursive.
0: I thought punani. Well, it's a beautiful story. Happy anniversary.
5: Thank you.
0: Three times in 24 hours. Consider that the new challenge. If you go away for 22 hours, three times. That's the new Allie standard on KROQ.
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0: Disneyland and free lunch. What's better than that? We'll give you opportunities for both coming up later this morning. We are Klein Alley Show, or as we are affectionately known as...
2: I'm sorry that big, fat, dumb, lesbo, pregnant, walrus Alley and thumb, thumb, dumb, dumb, thick neck Klein.
0: That's what people call us if you're new to the show. Dumb, big, fat, pregnant, walrus Alley and thumb, thumb, dumb, dumb, thick neck Klein.
5: Can't pick your nicknames. They're
0: nope.
5: given to you.
0: Sadly, those roll right off the tongue, and we'll explain exactly why that guy's mad at us coming up in a moment. But first, let's get into this your news.
7: 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It's time for ADD News.
5: With the MTV VMAs these days, it's all about the performances, and then they kind of make up the rest as they go along. They gave Taylor Swift a made-up award. It was the first Artist Director Award. Sounds important. And then there was like a 2.5-minute ad for her in general as a director of music videos, and then she accepted the award, and then she played her music video, the new debut for her new song.
0: You think the conversation goes like this? What award do we need to give you to show up?
5: Get Taylor Swift there, right, and do a whole homage to her, right, and then have her come on and then do the debut of her music video? Of course. It was all a publicity stunt.
0: Probably the negotiation was very similar to the one we had with Secondhand Cindy, where they're like, we'll do 3 buzz balls and a carton of cigarettes. And then she's like, give me the female director of the Millennium Award. And they're like, deal, it's yours.
5: Exactly. And then, of course, Nirvana got an award as well. They got the Vanguard Award, which also sounds important. I don't watch the VMAs enough to know that they do this every year. I imagine they probably do. But there were also some tributes that happened. There were Dolly Parton tributes, both with speeches and in performances. Somber performed some George Michael as part of a tribute. He sang Faith and Father Figure. He was joined by many other artists. And I thought Somber was looking a little femmy. And then Adam Lambert showed up on stage with fringe that was like 5 feet long. And I was like, oh yeah, Adam Lambert, he's super gay. But this is the difference between the VMAs and other award shows. Just for reference, this is one of the most famous Oscar speeches. This is for Best Picture, I believe, for Everything Everywhere All at Once.
7: Hang 10 News.
5: Oh, that's not right. Hold on a minute.
8: Stories like this only happen in the movies. I cannot believe it's happening to me. This is the American dream.
5: And then this is Madonna last night.
9: I'm kind of unclear what this award is for.
0: Beautifully said.
10: Wait, hold on. Confessions to the film.
9: Okay.
5: So they're trying to figure out what the awards were for in the moment. And then with jokes, of course, you know, hosts of Golden Globes and Oscars are very well known for how they host, what jokes they tell, how edgy their jokes are. This was Snoop last night.
11: I need y'all to pay attention for a second. Let's go. Knock, knock. These nuts. I knew you'd like that.
5: That was the edgiest joke of the evening, which still hit.
0: Still. Snoop Dogg can do no wrong, though. He still looks, it's kind of crazy to see him up there.
5: Unchanged.
0: Next to Madonna. And if you go to a far enough zoom out shot, they look almost identical.
5: Madonna is quite a project.
0: I mean,
5: it's really seeing something. You're like, whoa, what am I looking at? It's like a magic eye. It follows you around the room. All right, we all suck at taking pictures of the sky, but NASA does not care about that. They want your pictures anyway. NASA is asking everybody to send over pictures of clouds. They're asking people to take carefully timed pictures of the sky between now and November 1st to help them with science. I guess they have a satellite that goes around every 90 minutes and takes pictures of the sky, but they want people to be taking pictures from the other side so that they can corroborate the images. So you only have to download a couple of apps and then set a couple of alerts, and then 5 minutes before the satellite passes over, you head outside, get in position, take a bunch of pictures, and then upload them to the app, and your reward is absolutely nothing.
0: Really?
5: They don't give you anything.
0: What you're just a part of what? What are they going to figure
5: Science.
0: Out? The clouds look the same on the top and the bottom?
5: Yeah, exactly.
0: What is the goal of all
5: they
0: this?
5: They want to know if they're taking pictures of the atmosphere on top and you're taking pictures of the atmosphere on the bottom, do those two things look the same?
0: See, they need to be smart about this and go, we believe a giant asteroid is going to destroy us all, and the only way we can save us is if you guys take pictures and upload them. And then people are like, all right, well, there's something in it for me.
5: Well, they know that everyone wants to take pictures of the sky, even though we suck at it.
0: Yeah, but
5: we want to take pictures of fireworks and the moon, and we just suck at it, but we keep wanting to take a good one. It's a conquest.
0: I found myself on, I think it was Friday or Saturday, some crazy-ass sunset where the sky was, like, pink.
5: Oh, I saw that, yeah.
0: And it was kind of interesting because you look around, and every single person in their car, everyone was just stopping, sitting at the red light, taking pictures
5: taking
0: of the sky.
5: Taking the same picture of the sky.
0: Same picture.
5: Yeah. Leg lengthening procedures are said to be very long and very painful, but apparently they're happening more often now because of new technology making it easier.
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3: So now more and more people are going to be getting this leg lengthening surgery. You know, we talked to Brad Williams about this,
5: yes.
3: And he said, well, the procedure is super long, super painful,
5: and, you only get
3: and they're
5: like
3: not
5: two,
3: even
5: three,
3: sure, yeah,
5: two,
3: how
5: three inches
3: much it
5: tops.
3: Works.
5: So
3: exactly.
5: But this guy did it, then healed, now he's doing it again. So to go from 5'6 to 5'11, that's pretty significant.
3: And I wonder if you're friends with that person, you don't know that that's taking place. You're like, what's going on?
5: Something's
3: what?
5: Different about you. Did you grow a mustache?
3: You don't look like a hobbit as
5: well,
3: you did.
5: Well, that's... And what does that cost? Because they don't do that in this country either. That was the other thing, that people had to, like, fly elsewhere.
3: Right.
5: Because I think that it was not FDA approved. But we would definitely... Vanessa, are you interested?
6: And that, no.
5: Okay.
3: It looks like it's between $70,000 and $250,000 in the United States,
5: okay.
3: But it can be between $15,000 and $60,000 in other countries.
5: Offer is off the table. I feel like Omar knows a guy in Tijuana could do this for you for $6,000 bucks.
2: Yeah,
5: easy.
2: I can hook you up.
5: Yeah.
2: For sure. Want to do a climb?
5: Orthodontist.
3: One leg at a time?
5: Yeah, one leg at a time.
2: He'll offer you a pill of Viagra. You just take
5: right.
2: it, and then you're good to
5: done
2: go.
5: Done and done.
3: Grow
5: all
3: a third
5: right.
3: leg.
5: I will do it. I'm in.
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7: We'll get to this clickbait in just a moment and find out what your partner is probably doing next to you while you're sleeping. 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
8: Oh, my goodness.
7: All over the place. My Ravens, yeah, baby.
8: That was crazy at the end. What was it, a 56-yard field goal?
7: The trio and Rio, as they called it at the end of the game. And it's even sweeter that they beat our boss's favorite team, the Dallas Cowboys, that have figured out a new way to suck season after season. America's team no more. I think America should vote on what is America's team moving forward, because it ain't those Cowboys.
8: Well, it's been so many years in a row, at this point.
7: They stink in every possible way. But amazing to see what happened there. And, of course, you had the Rams and Broncos game, which even though it didn't end up great for the Rams, was still a fascinating game to watch. The Seattle game, even though it didn't go good for Jake and his Seahawks, also a fun game to watch as well. And even Allie, I know you were torn because the team you're forced to like this year is the Arizona Cardinals, and the team you grew up liking, the San Francisco 49ers, they had another nail biter of action too that went on.
8: Yes, I know. I had to watch all of that, and I had to watch it with my wife. Well, her rooting for the 49ers and me rooting for the Cardinals, and I did try to convert my son. So while we were watching, this is what we were doing.
9: I love the Cardinals. I wish they would win, right?
10: I love the Cardinals.
8: I think he likes them because they're a bird.
7: Yeah,
8: it's
7: probably
8: pretty easy to identify what the mascot is. So I'm quickly turning him into a fan, a little too quickly.
7: He's going to mess his head up forever. Because next season, when you go back to being a fan of the Niners, you're like, I don't get it, Mom.
8: And then he's going to stay a Cardinals fan.
7: But Allie's watching the games for very, very different reasons. She doesn't care about your fantasy football scores or your bets. No, no, no. She only cares about those gayest moments that happened on and off the field.
8: Yes, and there were many.
11: Here are the gayest sports highlights from the week.
12: Week three is always interesting when a couple of teams are trying to figure out their identities.
13: Look at that sidestep. Look at that speed. Look at everything.
14: They create a hole for Brown, and he accelerates through it.
12: His first touch of the season is a good one.
15: Oh, on his belly.
13: Oh, my goodness.
15: Oh, he's got it.
13: Love's going to go deep again, turning around and making the grab.
12: Looking here, and then be able to rip it backside.
16: Blank, the owner of the Falcons. Meanwhile, Michael Penix will take his 256-yard night to radio.
12: If you're on the soft spot,
17: rather than go where all the big D linemen are, just toe tap to the left.
18: Manhandle Anderson. Get his hand on the ball.
19: That's a guilty pleasure bad habit that I've been able to put to rest a little bit.

0: I'm an emotional ice cream eater.
1: Jalen Reed was all over him. He was just draped all over him.
2: These have been the gayest sports highlights from this week.
3: Big hole for Brown. Big hole for Brown. That's as gay as it gets.
4: Slips through it.
3: So that's only week three of gay action in the NFL, and Ali's on top of those clips. And thank you for everyone who tags us and sends us ones as well. No shortage to pick through. There is absolutely no shortage of gay highlights anymore. Used to be hard to find them. There's two or three a week. Now it seems like there's thousands.
4: Well, and now the announcers are saying themselves. It's week three, and there are a lot of teams still trying to find their identities.
3: If you sleep next to someone at night, there's a good chance that they're doing something that you don't even know about while you sleep. What is it? It's time for clickbait. All right, here's the question. Research out today says that a lot of couples, in fact, it's over 50%, have one partner that does something secretly while their other partner sleeps in the bed. What is it? It's not what you think, Allie. That's what they want you to know. It's not what you think.
4: So, well, what I think is self-pleasure.
3: You think that's a 50% number? You think 50% is just always the guy? In most relationships, I know yours is different because it's two ladies, but in most relationships, the woman falls asleep and the guy goes, good night. And then as soon as he checks and makes sure, you sleeping? Hello, you sleeping?
4: Yeah, right. And I think someone like you, which a lot of guys are like you, you wouldn't think there's somebody next to me, I shouldn't do this.
3: No, it's just sleeping.
4: You were going to do it next to your kids.
3: Not next to my kids. In the hotel room.
4: With the kids there.
3: Yeah, but there was a divider. There was a half wall.
4: There wasn't a divider.
3: There was a half wall divider.
4: There's two beds next to each other.
3: There was a partition thing, like a little small partition.
4: You're making that up.
3: Half partition.
4: I
3: built it out of luggage.
4: I've never heard of this alleged partition in previous.
3: Once again, they're sleeping, it's no harm, no foul. And I wasn't trying to self-pleasure.
4: But that's what you think. They're sleeping. It's like they're not there.
3: Yeah, I'm in a hotel room in Hawaii. I'm not going to try to bang my wife. I mean, come on.
4: Not in the same room as your kids. That's not how I think,
3: though. I'm paying the resort fee.
4: All right, I'm going self-pleasure.
3: All right, now it's self-pleasure. Jake, what is the thing that over half couples are doing quietly or secretly behind their partner's back while their partner sleeps?
5: Maybe they're shopping, spending money they're not supposed to.
3: Ah, that's interesting. Oh. Scrolling and doing some buying. It's a good thing they're sleeping. They won't realize all this spending I'm doing. Omar,
4: they won't realize when the package comes 3 days later.
3: What's the answer, Omar?
6: Oh, man. I'm going to say it's stealing the sheets. They're going to make themselves more comfortable. They're already asleep. They're not going to, miss this. I'm going to make myself more comfortable and steal the sheets.
3: Interesting as well. Yeah, they're already out. Once they're out, it's like freebie. I'll load up on these blankets, maybe take this pillow from under their head. Yep. They won't know.
4: They might know 3 hours later when they're freezing.
3: Shivering.
4: But I'm asleep
3: It is funny. You mentioned waking up freezing, but that is not, no one got the answer today. Over half couples will secretly, someone will get up and change the thermostat while the partner sleeps.
4: Oh.
3: Because the partner has passed out, so they're all right sleeping at whatever hot conditions there are, but they're like, I am sweating here. I'm going to go over and I'm going to drop this thing 3 degrees. And a lot of couples have agreements, like we don't go south of 70 or whatever the agreement may be. And the other person's like, whatever. And then as soon as they fall asleep, doot, doot, doot, doot, doot.
4: Yeah, but it depends on the situation. If the air conditioner is loud, it would wake the other person up, wouldn't it?
3: That's a pretty light sleeper.
4: But then
3: right
4: I guess if they wake up, you're like, oh, I don't know. I don't know how that happened. It's so interesting.
3: Some will actually go so far as to secretly change it and then change it back before their partner wakes up. Because
6: my wife does that with the ceiling fan. We sleep with the fan on, and I put it at level 3. Level 3 is the good level. And
3: you've agreed to level 3?
6: We have agreed to level 3, but she likes to put it on level 6. So there's mornings where I wake up, it's like full blast. I'm like, what
4: dude,
6: the hell?
4: Dude, some of those
6: it's
4: fans
6: like a tornado
4: go
6: in
4: so,
6: here.
4: Yeah, they go so like torpedo speed. It's insane. Yeah.
3: Some start shaking the entire ceiling to the point where like whatever that little hardware is that's hanging off the fan. You hear that?
4: That's not good.
3: So she'll agree to the 3 and then slowly amp it up. She goes full 6 or amp it up slowly like every hour she cranks it up another notch?
6: Oh, no. I'm sure once I'm asleep, it's full throttle.
3: Yeah, so this is happening now, and apparently it's happening in over half of relationships, so be alert. You may think that you can trust. See, now it doesn't seem so bad that I'm self-pleasuring next to my wife, right? I'm not adjusting the thermostat.
4: That's true, and you know what? They were right. It's not what I thought.
3: It's not what you thought, Allie. They're always right, the experts. Quick break. We're back in a moment. Who's got the saddest lunch plans for today? We'd like to upgrade one of your lunches by inviting you over to K-Rock so that you can have In-N-Out and enjoy some Fontaine's D.C. It'll be a show and a lunch on us. And we need to find out from you right now, what is the saddest lunch currently you have packed with you or no plans at all? We'll take your calls next and upgrade one of your lunches after this at 800-520-1067.
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8: Holy crap, that was a bad segment. Please never do that again.
3: We haven't even started yet. Give us a second.
4: Wait a minute. What were they talking about?
3: I think that guy was particularly upset about the live Tinder for the Virgin that happened last week.
8: You guys may have just out-cringed yourselves. I can't even make it through Friday's show, I don't think, for the first time ever since I started listening to this situation. Mm. Oh, my God, the live Tinder. Holy crap. What's her name? Abby, I think. She sounds lovely and everything. She's fine. But these dudes are so awkward. And this whole segment is so bad. I know that first dates are always awkward, but oh my God, I'm so glad to be married and off the dating market. Holy crap, that was a bad segment. Please never do that again.
3: If we didn't do a segment every time you guys said, holy crap, that was bad, we would have nothing to do.
4: Seriously, there's always someone out there who thinks that it's the worst thing they've ever heard.
3: And this right now could be the worst thing you ever hear. So the only way to find out is to listen to it. Now, let's be honest. It's 8:30 in the morning. It's a little early to start thinking about lunch. But I think like a lot of people, get to work and almost immediately start thinking about what I will be eating. I'm always like two meals. You know how Jake's already spending Christmas money? I'm like that with meals. I'm already thinking about what's going to be for lunch, what's going to be for dinner.
4: Yeah, but you bring in some sad lunches, I will say. Sometimes they're concoctions that you've made up that are from leftovers, and then there's something random in the drawer that you've added to it.
3: My Monday lunch is usually my saddest lunch because it is really a collection of all of the leftovers from multiple different things from over the weekend. And it could span a couple of, it could be part Chinese, part Mexican, part Italian.
4: All indigestion.
3: But it is a weird hodgepodge of stuff that I throw together. The idea that we can upgrade one of your lunches right now is a great thing to give to you, because not only do you get to come here to K-Rock and have the In-N-Out at the In-N-Out Burger Sound Space right fresh out of the In-N-Out truck, but you also get to stick around and enjoy the Fontaine's D.C. fresh off of their set that they played over the weekend at Ohana Fest. So you get to see them. You get a show and the lunch as well. So as Ali said, it's dinner and a show, but just for lunch.
4: Yeah, and you know, I also would include healthy lunches in this. That can be sad in its own way if you brought some carrot sticks for yourself because you were trying to be healthy.
3: This is the week you finally try to pull it together.
4: And it's sad. And so you can throw that out the window and have yourself some In-N-Out instead.
3: There's a million different ways to have a sad lunch. And then maybe it's just the idea that you made yourself a great lunch and then you realized when you got to work, I left it on my counter. That's also another
4: That's
3: one.
4: True
3: so
4: too.
3: One of you will have the ultimate lunch upgrade right now as we invite you to join us for the last two spots later today. Charles, why do you have a sad lunch plan today?
9: Yo, you just said it, actually. I had some really good homemade guac and some chips, like the nice ones from Trader Joe's, the blue corn. And I just realized driving to work, I left the guac at home. So I've got tortilla chips for lunch.
3: Oh, man. Was that guac from football watching guac that you had leave-ins for?
9: Exactly.
3: Uh-huh. So you said, exactly. At least I have myself some guac for Monday's lunch, and then you get home, and now all you have is a bag of blue chips and nothing to dip it in.
4: It's also funny that blue corn is like the fancy chip.
3: Yeah, it's high-end stuff.
4: That's right, Trader Joe's blue corn tortilla chips.
3: All right, that's pretty sad right there. That's
4: even just guac and chips is kind of a sad lunch. I know that the guac is exciting, but just chips and guac, that wouldn't fill me up.
3: Yeah, but avocado's a high-ticket item right now, so anything that involves avocado is pretty good. But once again, when you forget I would argue
4: when you forget the only part of that that's worth anything.
3: Yeah. You have a sad lunch plan today. One of you is going to have a lunch upgrade. Let's say hi to Susie. Susie, what's going on?
10: Good morning. I have a disappointing wiener schnitzel chili dog that I already ate half of the chili off of 2 days ago because my brother-in-law came home last night and ate my delicious green curry and most of my rice. So all I had was like rice this morning.
4: Well, I will say your coworkers are probably happy about the curry not making it into the workplace, but having a half-eaten chili dog is pretty sad.
3: No. So let me get this straight. You have a two-day-old wiener schnitzel that was a chili cheese dog at one point, but now the chili is off it, so it's just
10: no cheese.
3: Oh.
10: Yeah, no cheese, but like...
3: All right, hold on. That's pretty sad.
4: Now looking at this phone screener as well, just seeing the way that Vanessa spelled wiener schnitzel is pretty exciting.
3: She says it.
4: So many E's in it.
3: There's so many E's. I thought it was a knockoff, to be honest. I was like, oh man, she couldn't even get real wiener schnitzel.
4: I know. I was like,
3: wiener schnitzel. Hey, why do you have the saddest lunch? One of you will get a lunch upgrade. The good news is that lunch upgrade will happen today, and it will be here in a few hours. You'll be eating with us. In-N-Out, of course, always good. And then, of course, you get the live performance from Fontaine's D.C. as well. Will, why do you have a sad lunch planned today?
7: Yeah, I have leftover McDonald's in my car. I forgot to pack a lunch.
4: So the McDonald's is just left in your car? It was just sitting in your car, or you brought it as a last resort?
7: It was just sitting in my car. I'm looking in the back. It's just fries and like one bite of a burger left.
3: How long has it been in the car for?
7: I do not know.
4: I would say...
3: sad. I mean, everyone's got
4: reheated
3: McDonald's.
4: Fries are the worst.
3: Everyone's got
4: McDonald's is the best fries. But
3: if everyone looks in their car, they will find
4: something.
3: McDonald's fries somewhere in their car. Those always seem to exist.
4: They're waiting for us in an apocalypse situation.
3: Yeah, whenever I do that lease trade-in at the end, and I'm like, well, time for me to now go under the seats and see what's been brewing down there for 3 years.
4: Every lease trade-in is just, they have a whole separate garbage bag for fries.
3: It's just all fries. So many fries. I'm like, wow, that's...
4: I can't believe I didn't get to eat those.
3: Yeah, I think about all the ones I find. I must have eaten 10 times that amount over the last 3 years. It's really an eye-opening experience. Let me say hi to Adam. Adam, you believe you have a sad lunch plan today, and one of you will get the lunch upgrade that you were not expecting, which means you probably get to leave work early, come here, take an hour, watch a show, eat some In-N-Out. What's up?
11: Yeah, I got a Braunschweiger sandwich with some onion and mayonnaise.
3: What is Braunschweiger?
11: That's that spreadable bologna pink stuff in a tube.
4: Can't say I've heard of that. Is it spam-like?
11: It's like a liverwurst type of thing.
4: Oh.
3: Is that a regular one of your go-tos, or?
11: It's just the end of the week, and payday's Wednesday, so I'm just kind of dealing with what I got right now.
3: That is pretty sad. Spreadable. I mean, even a regular, even sliced bologna, I would have accepted it as kind of a sad thing. He's got the spreadable.
4: Spreadable.
3: Yeah.
4: Bologna-like substance.
3: Uh-huh.
4: Out of a tube.
11: Yeah. It's like my grandma made it a lot when I was a kid, so I buy it every once in a while. It's kind of like gross, but good.
3: What kind of bread do you have that spread on? Maybe that changes
11: things. It's just on a white potato bread type of thing.
3: Uh-huh.
4: Jake, is that an upgrade to a mustard sandwich in your opinion?
5: That's fancy. He's got fancy stuff.
3: Yeah, he's got meat.
4: Fancy lard.
3: He's got actual meat. It's spreadable, but
5: yeah,
3: it is
5: it's spreadable meat.
4: It's tube meat.
3: Yeah, Jake
4: but
3: just
4: it's
3: has,
4: meat.
3: Jake
5: I
3: just
5: kill
3: has,
5: for some tube meat.
3: Yeah. Yeah, that's like Jake's Thanksgiving right there, this guy.
4: Time to brush my teeth.
3: All right. Well, that's sad, I guess. Bernadette, everyone's got some sad lunches planned today, and I can't believe we can only upgrade one of your lunches. Hi, Bernadette.
12: Hi, good morning, everyone.
3: Good morning.
12: I'm having some top ramen. Bill's just got paid, running low on funds, so top ramen is on the lunch menu today. Doesn't sound as good as In-N-Out.
3: Which flavor?
12: Shrimp.
4: Oh, which is not that's... Favorite. If you were going to say chicken or beef, I'm like, that's great.
3: It's passable. Shrimp one is... Ugh, and I love shrimp. Shrimp's a treat, but powdered shrimp, not so much.
4: No, those tiny little microwavable shrimp. Disgusting.
3: Okay. V, everyone believes they have the saddest lunch plan today, and the fact that we can only upgrade one of these lunches is sad for us. Hi, V.
13: Hi.
3: What is your plan today for lunch?
13: Nothing. I forgot my lunch at home, and I was really looking forward to it because it was leftover pad thai from yesterday from a spot where the pad thai is so good that even reheated the next day, it tastes just as good. So I'm super sad about having
4: so good.
13: Just my water bottle.
3: Water bottle lunch is a sad lunch right there. Yeah, I know. Sometimes you look forward to the leftover more than the original.
4: God, and then what do you do when you completely forget your lunch? Or you're like, I'll just go without. I just have no lunch.
3: Vending machine, maybe. Head over there.
4: Anything you can do to tide yourself over till you get home.
3: Kyla?
14: Hi.
3: What happened? I can tell this is going to be sad based on your high.
4: Hi.
3: Yes.
14: So, unfortunately, my car went out last night, and I don't know how it went so bad so fast, but everything in my fridge is gone.
3: Oh, your power went out, so your fridge, no good. Spoiled. So spoiled. That's another different version of sad. You know, as I'm reading the text line now, people are chiming in on which they believe is the saddest, and someone said, he's probably not eligible, but I think you must give Jake the tickets. Everyone says Jake is going to win the saddest lunch for how excited he got about that man's tubed meat.
5: It is exciting.
4: The consistency of the mustard sandwiches as well. It's not like this is just a one-off. This is his regular lunch.
3: All right, we gotta get through these quickly, Allie, because we have to pick one. It's going to be too hard to do this, but we have to. Mikey, what's up?
15: Mikey, I just dropped my daughter off at school not that long ago, headed to work, so it's sad for her because I have her lunch and she doesn't have her lunch, and I'm going to probably just have to eat half a peanut butter and jelly sandwich with a side of goldfish. No drink. I mean, I can get a drink, but peanut butter and jelly with goldfish.
3: It's funny because now your daughter is lunchless. You've somehow scored her lunch, which in the world of a kid, that's a decent lunch, half a PB&J and goldfish. Yeah, it's very sad.
4: Yes, but also props for making a full-on PB&J and not doing that weird sunflower butter crap.
3: Yeah, well, he didn't say. Is it real peanut butter, Mikey?
4: Or do you have a nut-free school?
15: Yeah, it's real peanut butter.
4: That's a win stuff, right there. Yeah.
3: All right, Allie, we can take these all day. We've got someone on the phone that's got a gas station hot dog. We got someone on the phone that has a salad from Walmart.
4: Oh, damn. Probably brown as hell.
3: It's pretty sad as well.
4: A lot of people on the text line are saying we must give the tickets to Tube Man.
5: Tube Meat Man.
3: If Tube Meat Man is... does he even have a job that he's going to right now? Get Tube Meat Man back on the phone, Vanessa, if you can, because I think that, listen, there's been...
16: Is that Brunchy Schwanger sandwich?
4: That's right.
16: Okay.
3: So glad she said that.
4: Brunchy Schwanger. Now we have more foods. She's covering the whole food pyramid eventually.
3: Omar, make sure you pull that and play it
4: can
3: all the time.
4: Can we please get a highlight of every food that Vanessa has said up until now?
3: A whole audio cookbook. Forget about that Cooking with Claudia crap. It's going to be Cooking with Vanessa. It's going to be an amazing... wait till we put that together. Let's find out if this guy even has the type of thing where he could get out of his job, because I don't want to give away these tickets and invite that man to the show and give him the in and out. And some people are going to say this is not fair because we're picking him over people that had no food at all.
4: Well, 714 just got out of the hospital and said that they're having ice chips for lunch.
3: Oh, man.
4: I don't know if they can have In-N-Out, but that's pretty bad.
3: That is the saddest lunch.
4: And they're like, here's some ice chips to trick your body into thinking it's eating something.
3: I'm sorry about that, and that's an absolute bummer. Well, listen, for everyone who called in and all the people we didn't get to, and I'm looking at you, Jacob and Adam and London and everyone on the phone that has these hodgepodge leftover mixes of things, including stuff that is 3 days past the expiration date, but haven't gone to the store.
4: Gross.
3: All sad for different reasons. But I just want to find out if Tube Meat Man...
16: He's not picking up. Come on, Adam.
3: Oh, no. All right. Well, we got one song to track him down. If not, we're going to give away that upgraded lunch to someone else, and we will see you here at K-Rock for a show and some food later today.
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3: K-Rock, we are Klein Alley Show. I don't know if we're having any luck tracking down the spreadable tube meat guy, but this text message is interesting, and I hope the powers that be at K-Rock listen closely to 949, who says, I understand that Jake being poor is a shtick, but by the way, not a shtick, it's the reality, but K-Rock should be embarrassed that one of its employees lives in a shack and is envious of spreadable tube meat.
5: That sounds good.
3: That is from 949, and once again, Jake is the man that when the bosses are paying, will order the most expensive thing, two lobster rolls, one for here and one to go.
19: Good for him.
3: But boy, when he's at home, left to his own devices, mustard sandwich, you can almost taste the meat.
4: Don't feel too bad for him, because he chooses where he wants to spend his money, and he doesn't choose to spend it on deli meat.
3: Nick, why do you have a sad, sad lunch plan today?
20: Yeah, so my girlfriend ordered a month's worth of vegan food from a Thai place. They don't have vegan food on the menu, so they just sent her rice and broccoli, a month's worth, which she obviously isn't eating, so now I have to eat it for a month.
3: And you're not a vegan?
20: I'm not vegan.
3: But you're dating a vegan.
20: I would kill for tubable meat or a mustard sandwich right now. Yeah. That would be amazing. I'm only 2 weeks.
3: Hold on. I hate to cut you off because I do feel bad for your situation as well. And by the way, a month worth of broccoli.
4: Why would you order a month's worth of...
3: I can't even last that long. Hey, Adam?
21: Hey, guys.
3: You're the tube meat guy?
18: Yes, Lee Divitz.
3: We tracked you down at the last possible second. We were about to give away your spot. Are you? Do you have a job at all that you need to get out of?
18: Yeah, I do. And actually, what time is your thing at? I don't know if I can make it or not. Vegan guy might do better than me.
3: I believe you'd have to be here at K-Rock today around 2, and then it's an hour's worth of eating before you go in and watch the show at 3.
18: I don't know if it's going to work. Sorry about that.
3: Oh, man.
4: You got tube meat plans?
3: So now you're turning down the invite to go back to your spreadable tube meat sandwich.
18: I feel bad for the vegan guy.
3: Yeah, I do.
4: We all do.
3: Yeah, we all feel bad. Hey, Nick, congratulations. You will bring your Tupperware full of broccoli and rice today. That will be your ticket into our little show, and then we will take that immediately, throw it in the trash, and get you some In-N-Out, all right?
20: Please, God, yes.
3: Okay, hold on 1 second. That is Nick. He
4: really do bring that, too.
3: He sounds like he needs it. Yeah, that's yeah. If you don't have that with you, you're not getting in. Thank you for everyone, and apologies for all the people that have the sad lunches planned.
4: And well, I think before Fontaine's DC takes the stage, we should open up the container.
3: Man, really get that smell wafting through the room. I'm sure people would love it. Anyway, hold on 1 second. And it sounds like, Allie, we need to upgrade lunches more often because I didn't realize. I think Monday, that's definitely a struggle lunch day for some reason. I think just getting it together.
4: If you didn't meal prep on Sunday, no. You are starting from scratch.
3: So anyway, that's a little lunch upgrade, and we'll see you later on today at the In-N-Out Burger Sound Space with Fontaine's DC. All right, we're back in a moment when we return. Allie, we have the news to get to, and then a brand new hour of the show will begin. But we are about 15 minutes away from getting you into Disneyland, and everyone who gets tickets to Disneyland will also qualify for the grand prize. The grand prize is a pair of Magic Key Inspire passes. And I'm not sure what that includes, but it sounds like something usually you have to win a Super Bowl to get into. So you will get those, and all you have to do is keep listening, and we'll give you your first chance of the day in about 15 minutes right here on K-Rock.
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1: Monday replay.
5: I think we can all agree that shooting children is not something that you should do on a regular basis. Not something you should take joy
6: in. Forever?
5: Or ever. But this weekend, I found myself in two different situations where I was forced to shoot children, which... both at birthday parties, and one time was with laser tag, and the other time was with a virtual reality sort of a setup.
6: Somehow that is satisfying, though.
5: Yeah, I didn't want to do it either time, because the best part...
7: Why not?
6: Especially if there's like a 12-year-old douche kid, and you're like...
5: I look forward very much to the 2 hours of sitting on my phone while the kids do whatever the kids do, and usually...
7: Oh, man, I'm destroying the hell out of those children.
5: So what happened is they had an odd number of children's, so they said we need one parent volunteer to go out there, and I did not raise my hand or volunteer, and none of the other parents did either, because I think everyone was thinking the same thing.
7: But they looked at you, you're like, you're in the military, come on.
5: And they said, that guy's got
6: with
5: training.
6: That haircut. Come on, call
5: me. So because I was standing
6: at the
5: laser tag place, I just happened to be standing propped up next to like where the vests and laser tags were. So they go, hey, you're the closest, put that on. So then I am in the laser tag now. And it's me against a bunch of 7 and 8 year olds playing laser tag. I'm the only adult there. So I thought.
6: So you can destroy.
5: Yeah, I would have thought that.
6: What, they kick your ass?
5: Yeah, I wasn't.
6: They did?
5: Yeah, I got smoked pretty badly at it. And even one of the kids said to me, just stand there and guard the base. They didn't even want me to.
7: No.
5: Because they don't even say to the person who has the least amount of ability. They don't allow you to run. Well, first of all, there's all these rules because it's like black light. You can't really see. It's dark.
7: Fast.
5: They tell you no running because they don't want kids hitting each other in the face with
6: guns. A bunch of fast walking, too, an adult is so embarrassing.
5: So, and I just really wanted to be on my phone. And then I didn't also realize because I had a drink in my hand. I violated one of the rules because I was drinking a coffee just to try to stay awake.
6: Your
5: gun doesn't work if you don't have... They have a rule that you have to have you have to have two hands on your gun for it to even work. So I was walking around just with the trigger, thinking I was shooting kids and just really bad at it, and I never put my other hand on my gun, so I wasn't shooting any laser beams at all.
6: Meanwhile, there are people shooting and getting you.
5: Constantly. Buzz, buzz, buzz. I'm deactivated. Every time you get shot, you're assed out for 5 seconds.
6: And there's always
5: anything.
6: One punk-ass kid who follows you around
5: and
6: just gets you over and over and
5: because,
6: over and over.
5: Because I was the only adult there playing, I became the target.
6: Of course.
5: And I think both
6: they
5: teams.
6: They want to annihilate
5: I think
6: you.
5: I got shot by my own team more than the other team, to be honest. So that sucked. And I basically realized I'm not good at laser tag at all. And then got... smoked by both teams. And then the next day, totally different situation. Now I'm driving all the way to your neck of the woods, Allie. I'm in Woodland Hills at some virtual reality VR place, which I've never done before in my life. And once again, we have 5 kids on this thing, and there's only 4 kids here. We need it to be even for us to be able to do the dinosaur hunting adventure or whatever the hell it was. And the other kid goes, that's the laser tag guy, because it was another kid from the other party.
6: Oh, this is the same people.
5: Yeah, same group of kids. It's like every 15 seconds it's another kid's birthday
6: that
5: party.
6: That sucker from yesterday!
5: Let's kill that nerd again. So then I go, I'm good. This was during football yesterday, so all I really, really wanted to do was sit now, and I had a whole plan. I was going to sit and watch the games on my phone.
6: Anyone who schedules birthdays on a Sunday during football... Think about your life. Think about what you're doing to other people.
5: And they said to me, and I said, oh, I'm going to let one of the other parents do this when I'm out. And then The other parent goes, I can't, I have motion sickness. Another parent said, I can't, I have head trauma or something. They both made up medical
6: things.
5: They
6: just wanted to watch sports.
5: Probably. So then I'm like,
8: deaf.
5: So then I get stupid, another vest goes on me again, and this time with a whole headset and earplugs and the whole thing. And now I'm in a dinosaur, like, scavenger hunt with these other kids. And one of them is my daughter, who's kind of freaked out a little bit about the, it's fake, obviously. It's not real dinosaurs and volcanoes going off.
6: But does she think they're real?
5: She just wasn't, she started getting, I think, dizzy or something.
6: Daddy.
5: She didn't like it. So I, at some point, I'm holding her hand, and then another point, I'm rubbing her back. And then I realize, because I hear some kid go, who are you, that I'm rubbing the back of a different kid altogether, going, you're going to do this, sweetie. You're getting through. And I don't know what I'm doing, because they're all memes. I'm not... You don't see what they look like.
6: Can the other kids see the virtual you rubbing a random kid's back in the dinosaur world?
5: I think there's footage.
6: Like, an adult touching other children in the dinosaur world.
5: If they looked over, they would see me rubbing another boy's back saying, you're okay, sweetie, in a dinosaur world. But
6: dinosaurs are like, God, let's kill ourselves.
5: And then my daughter's like sitting on the floor because they said that's what you're supposed to do if you start to get, like, you just sit down and take your... So I'm like now basically...
6: You're Chris Hansening.
5: I'm Chris Hansening, a young boy in dinosaur world. I didn't want to be there anymore, by the way. And so that was, once again, back to back. And at the end, they then show you your scores. And my
6: perv score was 100.
5: I had the new perv score.
6: Why do they have that score?
5: But I had the lowest score. And then all the kids go, which one is DAD, whatever the number, dad, whatever number. I didn't put in my name. The guy who set up the thing did. And they go, who is DAD1175? Because you sucked and you ruined our whole thing. So 2 days in a row, I ruined whatever team I was on. I'm 0 for 2 this weekend.
6: Mm-hmm. And you gave childhood trauma to one of them, too.
5: I'm like the Chargers.
6: What a prize.
5: Of fake guns.
6: You're 0-3.
5: We have to take a break. Vanessa,
6: oh, yeah. 818 wanted to point out that you also bit the wrong kid at a pool.
5: Yeah, when you were playing
6: Shark.
5: Shark Adventure, I bit the wrong kid's legs. That's true. So I've got a track record now.
6: You've accidentally perved out on lots of kids.
5: We have to...
7: on some sort of list.
5: We have to take a break. When we get... I wish they should...
6: Dad,
5: you know what? The next time they ask me to do one of these things, I'm going to say I'm not allowed to participate anymore. Yeah. I'm on a list. We get back.
6: I can't be here within a 100-mile radius, actually.
5: We have a meteorologist joining us in moments that will explain what exactly this El Nino is and how freaked out we should be. And how freaked out Vanessa should be when this storm approaches Long Beach, apparently, any moment now. And that is the one that's going to take us all down polo. So we'll come back with that after this on K-Rock.
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5: 106.7 K-Rock Klein Alley Show. Usually weather is a conversation you have with other people, like coworkers, when you have nothing else to talk to them about. But lately, because of the El Nino conversation and Hurricane Polo, that is going to create all sorts of issues, I guess, where Vanessa is in Long Beach. We felt like we needed to get an expert on with us, Allie, and that is not us. So we found a reputable meteorologist. His name is Paul Deano. He is on CBS, CBS LA's next weather chief meteorologist. Find him on Instagram at California Weather Guy.
7: To that, and, because if you have different very...
5: hold on, Omar. Not now. Not now with that.
6: He's the chief studier.
5: That's Omar. That's why we needed an actual expert to join us.
11: Term expert loosely, please.
5: Hey, Paul, in all seriousness, how freaked out should we all be right now?
11: You know, you're talking this week or big picture?
6: Let's start with this week.
11: Let's start with this week. You know, if I lived at the beach, I'd say on a 1 to 10, I'd give this a 7. Just want to compare it to what we had with Hurricane Marie a couple of weeks ago. Tides aren't going to be as high. We're not expecting the push of water from the hurricane to be as strong. But here's the deal. We already got a gut punch 3 weeks ago. So stuff is already messed up. And another hurricane with another surge of ocean water is not going to do anybody any favors. So it's certainly not going to make things better, but it's not going to be as bad as what we had 3 weeks ago. But the ocean is relentless. And those high tides today, this morning, tomorrow morning, and Wednesday morning, they're going to be higher than normal again. And if you're planning on heading to the beach, I certainly would swim near a lifeguard. Rip current risk is going to be super high.
6: With this El Nino stuff, do you think that a little bit of this is hyped up just because there's nothing else going on? You know, weather in LA typically is pretty boring. It's sunny, it's nice every single day. When you get any kind of weather event, is it hyped up a little bit on purpose, Paul?
11: I have two answers for you. In a social media world, everything is hyped up. And I've heard Super El Nino. I've heard Godzilla El Nino. I can't stand that stuff. I think that it does no service to the viewing public and to people who read that, because we don't need Godzilla to be tied to a weather event. The weather event will be, it depends on, maybe I just have a scientific perspective. Right. I think no. So is it hyped up? 100%. It is hyped up, just like every other event that we deal with nowadays. Now, is it warranted to give it extra attention? That also, I think the answer is yes. El Nino, in past El Ninos, not every El Nino, but two of the wettest winters that Southern California has had over the past 100 years happened during El Nino events similar to what we're going to have this winter. Now, is it a guarantee? For all of us who lived in California back in 2015, we heard similar hype and we heard similar terms like Godzilla and Super El Nino, which it was. It was a very strong El Nino. And guess what happened? Nothing happened. It didn't rain that much. So is El Nino a guarantee that we're going to have a quote unquote horrible winter? No, but it's kind of like playing blackjack and you've got a 20 showing and they're showing a 6. It's not a guarantee. If I play, it means I'm going to lose. But right. It increases your odds that, yeah, we're going to have a pretty stormy winter.
5: I know that you have made weather your career for a long time, and every news station seems to brag about how much Doppler they have. Doppler 10,000, Doppler 40 million, Doppler 9. Is that just a made-up number, or does that mean something?
11: That's once again some of that hype.
5: Doppler,
11: you know,
5: Godzilla.
11: I'll be perfectly honest. We're all looking at the same things. It's kind of like looking at art, and you're looking at the same picture, but what's your interpretation of it? Mm. We all have really good tools. I'm not going to bash on our competitors. I think we have some great meteorologists and some great news teams here in Southern California. I think we're one of them. And I think the thing that we try to do that maybe some others don't is we try to not buy into the hype. If you look at your social media feed, you'll see all this stuff. This is going to do this. This weather is going to do that. We're just going to give you the forecast. We're going to give you the information and let you decide whether that's a big deal to you or not. We're not going to pre-decide for you that this is scary or this is bad. You know, some people love 90-degree weather. Some people love 110-degree weather. I'm not going to tell you 110 is bad. I'll tell you it's hot. But I'm not going to tell you it's bad. You can figure that out for yourself.
6: I kind of didn't realize it was a lot like astrology. It's all about how you interpret it.
5: Yeah, that's right.
6: But
5: Paul's got to hop on the air, though, because he's got a hard
6: on. Oh, man, I have so many more questions.
5: I know. Well, Paul, can we have you back when you're not busy giving the news to the people live? I know.
11: Absolutely.
5: It's okay.
11: Love talking weather.
5: All right,
11: yes. Thanks.
5: Appreciate you. We needed to have a good meteorologist in our back pocket.
6: And, I always thought those swirly maps were just made up.
5: Are the swirly maps made up? Thanks. Answer that, Paul. Answer it.
11: Swirly maps? No. If it's a satellite, it's legit.
5: Okay, thank you. There you go, Allie.
11: See you guys.
5: Take care, Paul. That's Paul Deanno, CBS LA's next weather chief meteorologist. Nice enough to join us. Said, do not swim, at least for a few days, or if you do, do it by the lifeguard, because that is going to be some strong-ass rip currents, rip tides, etc., and that the Doppler number is just a made-up number. So we'll just start claiming that K-Rock has a Doppler 3 million, and that's how we give you your weather every day on KROQ.
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8: Monday replay.
5: It's very hard to squeeze that guy in. And yes, he was a real human. A lot of people saying, is that AI? No, that's a real man right there. It's a professional broadcaster. That's why he had those crystal clear pipes right there.
6: But California weather guy,
5: yeah,
6: all right?
5: Yeah, find him there. But the issue is he's got, I was looking at his schedule. He's like, I'm doing live weather updates every like 4 minutes or something. So we had to
6: when there's any weather event, this is like their Super Bowl.
5: This is it. So to squeeze him in for even 4 minutes was rare. I didn't realize they're in such high demand right now, the meteorologists.
6: I thought wasn't that something that was being replaced with AI?
5: I thought so.
6: Or like just, hey, we're going to have people look it up or look at their phones rather than get a meteorologist report.
5: I think Omar was right. Guys like him are being replaced with hot Latina weather ladies. And now they've been replaced by AI.
6: Why aren't you hot or Latina? That was my next question.
8: Stay on radio, buddy. The
5: question.
6: I also wanted to know how he earns the title of chief meteorologist.
5: Yeah, that's pretty cool. I think that's one of those ones you earn, though, like by going to a certain weather college.
6: It's like getting your doctorate.
5: Yeah, I think it's one of those things.
6: You get assigned as chief.
5: Yeah, like I'm sure there's probably a chief of a tribe somewhere that's like, that guy's no chief. Like, you know, but anyway, he's the chief of weather, which is a cool term to get as
6: it's
5: well.
6: It's like being called a weather czar.
5: That's like my least favorite way I get passive aggressively spoken to by someone else. Like, hey, hold on, chief. I'm like, whoa.
6: But just, he's actually a chief.
5: He's actually a literal chief. That's amazing. It's that time of year, and even though it is not October yet, it will be. A lot of people started throwing up Halloween decor over the weekend.
6: Yeah, I was curious, Omar, if you started putting them up this weekend, because you say you always do it by October.
5: Well, he thinks if you haven't done it by October 1st, you're too late.
6: Right, but yeah. If it's in the middle of the week, when are you doing it?
7: I mean, I went shopping yesterday. I bought a bunch of decor, new stuff. And
5: remember last year you put up your whole tantrum? I'm not decorating this year.
7: I was just so busy. Yeah, yeah, yeah.
5: Yeah, you said, I'm not doing it. I don't think anyone cares. And we said, they'll care. You'll come back around again. And now here you are. You're back.
7: Yeah, I'm back 100%, buy new stuff. And yeah, I think we're actually going to have a big Halloween shindig here because Halloween's on a Saturday this year. But yeah, I think you have to put it up to get the most, you know, out of it. Because as you know, Klein, right after Halloween is over, you got to take everything down.
5: It has to be down, I think, the night of. I think the night before the eggs start flying, it already has to be down and deflated. Because if you have stuff up there, people don't – Christmas, they give you a lot of leniency. But Halloween, if it's November 1st or 2nd and there's still a giant spider in your yard, people are like, what a weird loser.
6: Yeah, I know. But so then if it's on a Saturday – the 31st, then on Sunday you're removing everything so it's completely gone by Monday.
7: Oh, yeah, for sure.
6: So
7: yeah.
6: I wasn't going to put anything up this weekend, but then my neighbor across the street was going full all out, yeah. Michael Myers statues, everything. And I was like, right. Okay. And then my kid saw it and was like, whoa, it's Halloween. Yeah. And I was like, yeah, so we broke out everything. The inflatables, nice. Everything's out now.
5: One house caves and everyone so quickly falls in line.
6: Yeah, because I don't want to be last.
5: Right. And people go, and all of a sudden, then you start going, oh, man, it's got to... Like, some people get excited about it, and some people want to be the first on the street. I always assumed Omar would be first on the street. But then some other people like to move in, and they go, like, this is my time to shine. I feel like there's a house on every street that feels like this is my
7: season. There was a house down the street. They do a pirate-themed Halloween thing, and they started theirs a month early, and we live in an HOA. He actually got fined for starting too early.
6: Whoa.
5: Seriously?
6: Like, a lot? Yeah. How much money did he get fined?
7: Honestly, it's probably, like, $25. Oh, but okay. Still, it's $25.
6: Well, and I noticed, I don't know if you noticed, Klein, there's like a million pumpkin patches already.
5: Yeah.
6: And I saw people at Trader Joe's loading up on pumpkins, and I'm like, what are you doing with the pumpkins at this point?
5: Right.
6: You're
5: all
6: not carving them, so no. What are you doing?
5: And by the way, I thought a lot of those things, I mean, I'm the king of this. I buy them, I put them outside, and then 3 days later, they're some giant sloppy mess, and they make it, I'm like, oh, they made it all the way to October 3rd without falling apart.
6: But people must think if I get the first batch... that's the best batch.
5: No, there's no way.
6: There's no way they've put their starters out in September.
5: I think you got to leave them indoor. I think if you put them outside, you're cooked. So those must be for indoor decorative pumpkins or someone that's doing some weird-ass cooking with them. Because if you put those outside, they're going to be mush. Those things don't survive. They can't survive a month out there. They're going to be disgusting.
6: And I get so confused with what people are buying them for, because there's regular pumpkins that you say are decorative. Then there's carving pumpkins. But then there's also those weird gourds. And I'm like, are we cooking with those, or are we just decorating our porches with gourds?
5: Those are decorative. I think those are decorative. And I think everyone looks at someone on TikTok. I always see these videos.
7: Yeah,
5: this mom,
7: cornucopia.
5: This mom makes $300,000 in 1 month, and here's how she does it. And she basically charges a bunch of other people like $100, and then she runs
6: to decorate.
5: She goes to Trader Joe's or some, you know, buys a bunch of gourds and lays them out on the front steps and charges them money. And I think everyone's like, I could do that, and they just all load up on gourds.
6: Man,
5: now
6: poor gourds, they're only raised and farmed to just be cut and decorated with and not eaten then thrown away.
5: I have an interesting business proposition if you guys are interested. I drove by a small little parcel of land over the weekend in the Sherman Oaks area, and it is a little square parking lot, small, not even parking lot, like I would say maybe 30 feet by 30 feet.
6: And are you sure you weren't in Burbank and that's Jake's?
5: It's Jake's shack.
10: That's my shack.
5: It is between a Taco Bell and a Jiffy Lube. And I saw a sign up that said available to rent for either a pumpkin patch or Christmas tree lot. And I wanted to get a sense of what they thought that was worth. It is not very expensive. It is a crappy little piece of land that I think we could purchase. You know, we only get it for a few months. I think we're renting it, but we could do whatever we wanted, and we could launch our own. It would be very small. It would not be one of those
6: like a literal patch.
5: It's a patch. I mean, Allie, I'm serious. It's about the size of this room, maybe double the size of this room, and it could be ours. And as I said, it's really between a Taco Bell drive-through and a Jiffy Lube. Not ideal placement, but we could have it for not a lot of money, and we could create what we believe to be the ultimate pumpkin patch, where we literally go to Trader Joe's, load up on pumpkins there, and then jack the price up.
6: Well,
5: and then,
6: but I don't even think the pumpkins are the big money maker. The money maker is those little crappy rides,
5: right,
6: and inflatable bounce houses.
5: Well, we couldn't fit a lot of little rides there. We'd have to maybe pick one.
6: Just do wall-to-wall bounce houses.
5: I mean, it is.
6: And then one of those little Ferris wheel things that breaks down immediately. Because that's like $5 a ride there.
5: Well, what we need to do, actually, here's how you make the money. We charge the people for the little wooden tokens. And then we say whatever we offer there does not accept tokens. This is the thing that gets...
6: So the booth is at the beginning. They buy the tokens. Yeah, at the next thing, they said, tickets, please.
5: Yeah.
6: we have tokens. Your tokens are no good here.
5: Yeah, we put a petting zoo there. Whatever they try to give us, we're not accepting. Oh, yo, you bought a bunch of tokens? Right. No, this is the petting zoo.
6: So you just have a bunch of mini pigs that no one can touch.
5: Just keep changing the currency out. And then we put a little sign that says, sorry, no refunds.
6: I
5: all
6: can take
5: final.
6: Your tokens for a fee. And then you transfer the tokens to the raffle tickets.
5: Yeah, I need cash to accept your tokens. Because I feel like that is the world we've entered now, in this world of pumpkin patches, where
6: the currency is really dicey.
5: Can't keep up. Yep. I give a $20, they hand me a stack of wooden tokens. And then I go, here's one token for the ride. Oh, no, this ride is 7 tokens.
6: Yeah.
5: This is seven token
6: then
5: ride.
6: Then what have I done?
5: Well, how much am I paying for this? I don't even know anymore.
6: Right. And then you can transfer all that to a lanyard for the maze.
5: And that's all. And that's the
6: then
5: key.
6: Then we'll do a haunted maze
5: and
6: at the
5: end. And
6: the
5: maze is actually just the Taco Bell drive-thru.
6: Yeah.
5: You end up right there. So if you're interested, I did call.
6: I see the vision.
5: And I'm telling you, Allie, it's equally convenient for both of, equally inconvenient for both of us.
6: Do you think we'd at least be able to make our money back? Like, how long would it take us to make our money back?
5: I think we would definitely lose money,
6: but if
5: we were able to promote it, if we were able to turn K-Rock into one giant promotion machine for this tiny little crap pumpkin patch in the middle of the valley, I think enough people, listeners, would come by just for the gimmick of, like, the worst pumpkin patch. Like, we could win the award worst pumpkin patch in L.A.
6: We could get Jake back in a dunk tank.
5: Ugh. That would be awesome. That Jake just sits there in a dunk tank?
6: Yeah.
10: I mean, I do like yelling at people.
5: Also, we could make it.
6: But it's all gourds, not water.
5: I was thinking the gimmick could be.
10: Is the gourds heavy?
5: We'd be the only 24-hour-a-day pumpkin patch.
6: Oh, operational.
5: A lot of these other ones shut down. We just were 24 hours.
6: We'll just pay a random person to keep watch overnight.
5: I think we should do it just to see how much we make or lose.
6: I mean, I wonder how much those things make. They must make a killing.
5: But we do have to rent it between now. We have to take it from now through Christmas because they want one person to take it. But, I mean, I'm saying there's never been anything in this little lot. It's useless space.
6: Well, I wonder why no one else has taken it. But we will need a plan to – we need to – if we're going to rent it, I think we should do it for a very long period and always have something there, some kind of pop-up.
5: Seems like a giant waste of all of our time. So
6: we don't have the resources the tools.
5: We're back in a moment.
6: Or the money.
5: Jake's got something to give you. We'll do ADD news and then tickets for you to join Jake at Vidiots. We'll tell you why you'll be going to that and how you'll win your way in after this.
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2: 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Alley will deliver the ADD news in a moment, but I don't think there's one story she's going to bring to us that's more important than this one.
3: Hey, good morning, Klein Alley Show. Just a quick turtle update.
2: Turtle update, guys, back. It's been a long weekend. We don't know what the hell's going on with these turtles, but he's got the information. He's the only one who seems to care. At least he cares more than we do.
3: They dug up the turtles from the beach, and I guess they transported the eggs to the Aquarium of Pacific. I guess that's in Long Beach, so they're going to watch over them there and see what happens in like 40-ish days. Maybe they'll live. Hopefully they will, and you know, there'll be more turtles out there in the sea. All right, man. Have a great one. Talk to you later.
2: That guy loves turtles. We believe that that's the grown-up viral kid that used to say, I love turtles. And we think that's him all grown up now, giving us updates on these turtles that have nested.
4: He's also kind of indifferent, which is kind of funny.
2: Yeah, he doesn't get that excited.
4: Hopefully there will be more turtles out there.
5: And I like his sign-off, talk to you later.
2: Talk to you with not a lot of confidence.
5: Yeah.
2: He kind of trails off like
6: talk
2: this.
6: Talk to you later?
3: Talk to you later.
2: All right, there he is. That's our turtle guy right there. We've got experts all over the place here. Let's get into this now, your actual news.
1: Grab your Adderall. It's time for ADD News.
5: So, yeah, let's start with that. The turtles were moved over the weekend, and there was a lot of concern on whether or not the turtle eggs were going to be okay because there were two separate turtles that laid eggs in Huntington and in Seal Beach. This has never happened before. Usually they lay eggs way further south, and then there was a lot of concern because of the, quote, weather events and Hurricane Polo that the turtles were not going to be okay, and the news has been all over
7: this. They have now been moved, as you said, here to the Aquarium of the Pacific. Here are some pictures of what they did this morning. These eggs were both in Huntington Beach and Seal Beach, in the Surfside area of Seal Beach and also in Huntington Beach, kind of near Beach Boulevard. This morning, they moved them here. Let's show you some video.
5: So the video is interesting because thought this was going to be a way more official process. They just went with rubber gloves and a bucket.
2: Yep. Bucket.
5: And I was like, is this
2: Lifetime Achievement Award winner, the bucket? We gave it an award a few weeks ago.
5: I know. I was like, isn't this supposed to be more of a process? They just seemed like any other person walking up and being like, boop, boop, boop, collecting some eggs in a basket.
2: Kind of like a real low rent Easter egg hunt.
5: Yeah, like, it was like an Easter egg hunt.
2: You get a bucket. We don't have baskets here, just buckets.
5: But I guess
4: so. The mama turtle doesn't watch over them?
5: I don't think
4: like
5: so. I think they just kind of crap them out and then cover them up a little bit and go away. And then they just kind of hope for the best. So I guess it's not like moving bird eggs where there's a lot more at stake, where if you touch them, maybe the mom won't go to them anymore. I don't know about all that, but
2: it seems easy. I feel like this is not really a story, but we're trying so hard to make it a story because
5: it's
2: a great distraction.
5: We've made it.
2: So we're like, let's hope something else happens. But
3: talk to you later.
2: Okay, what that guy said.
5: Talk to you later. You know what? Everybody wants to get on the one feel-good story because everything else is such a feel-bad story. So we want nice things to happen.
8: I like turtles.
5: Yeah, that's like that guy.
6: Sure I do like turtles.
5: Sure I do. Nirvana walked away with another award last night. This was at the VMAs. I imagine most people missed it and are watching clips this morning. Dave Grohl took the stage along with the bassist Chris Novoselic. I can never pronounce
2: Novoselic. There's more syllables.
5: I can never pronounce his last name. And then guitarist Pat Smear, who was one of the many people who's bringing smoking back to the VMA stage last night.
4: He looks so cool.
5: He lit a cigarette as the thank yous were happening.
2: Well,
5: he saved it. He was like, now's the moment.
2: He had to because Chris... No offense to the bald community, but he looked very old. Like, Dave Grohl, he's obviously got the gray in his beard, but he's still very rock and roll. Chris looks like an accountant. He looks like your friend's dad who's an accountant.
5: He's also the person you really want to hear from the least.
2: Right, and he's the one who did all

0: the talking.
1: And he's the one who did all the talking.
0: So as a result, you know,
1: he's like, I'm going to smoke a cigarette, I guess.
0: I think anyone who tuned in the middle is going like, what is this old ass Nirvana crap? Like, thank God Pat lit up that cigarette, because I was like, oh man, this needs some cool ASAP.
1: Yeah, but it was interesting. It was such a planned thing. Like, I would walk out with an already lit cigarette. I wouldn't be like, I've got it ready and now I'm going to light it up. It just seemed like it was so premeditated.
0: Maybe he was trying to play off his buddy who was rambling on a little bit. I mean, maybe that's what it was.
1: Well, this was some of the rambling.
2: This award brings back so many memories of
1: when my life was way more exciting.
2: Yeah. Making those videos, the ideas for those videos all grew out of the vision of one of the greatest artists of all time, Kurt Cobain. Kurt was one of one. Nirvana continues to resonate so deeply because people are still hungry for authenticity, for something real, something uncompromising, something that tells you it's just okay to come as you are. Kurt would have loved that legacy. Thank you all so much.
1: So it's one of those
3: haters.
1: Okay. See you later. Is that what they said to Kurt Cobain?
0: That's what he said, yeah.
1: And then finally, divorce attorneys are weighing in on something that's becoming a new issue. I don't see this as a new issue, but maybe it's just being talked about more now. Basically, divorce experts are weighing in about how men are weaponizing pooping and becoming worse husbands because they are hiding away in the bathroom. A lot of husbands will walk through the door as an active member of a family unit and then immediately shut the door behind him and immediately become a private citizen and exit the marriage or the family for long periods of time. And divorce experts are saying that more and more people are bringing this up as a real issue in relationships that needs to be worked on.
0: Well, it seems like if you have a house with kids, etc., your only safe space where you're kind of left alone at least a little bit is the bathroom, although that is now...
1: I'm not left alone in the bathroom ever.
0: Yeah, well, that's changed. I mean, it used to be that was where I would go, and I could watch football in there. I could, whatever I was doing in there, it's just the excuse was always, oh, he's in the bathroom, so people would be like, oh, give him some time. And then I realized pretty quickly I could, quote, weaponize that and use that as a go-to place to write emails or catch up on stuff or self-pleasure, all the fun things you do in the bathroom.
1: Yeah. But I imagine one of those is happening a lot more than the other.
0: Oh, yes.
1: I don't know how many emails are being written in there.
0: Zero emails.
1: It's a place for me to catch up on emails.
0: Yeah, that's what I said.
1: Yeah, right.
0: What are you doing in the bathroom? You're not going to the bathroom. I'm doing emails.
1: BCC, baby.
0: That means self-pleasure. Everyone knows. So anyway, that's our play. Sadly, our secret is out now. We've ruined it. So now we have to come up with another roommate.
1: Time limit.
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5: Monday replay.
0: All right, let's get inside Johnny's brain for just a moment. And if you are successful in doing so, you could go ahead and score yourself either some Klein Alley Show limited edition merch, or if you want, you can join Jake the Nerd at Vidiot's for an event that he's not even sure what it is, but he says it's one night only.
6: I know exactly what it is.
0: One night only, and you'll be there with Jake. So
1: told us about it twice. I don't know what it is.
0: I am more confused now than I was when I arrived.
6: A whole bunch of cool space clips put together into one feature-long thing that you can't see anywhere else.
0: Yeah, we got that part. It's time for Johnny Doesn't Know.
7: Johnny doesn't know.
8: And I was like, okay.
7: Oh, Johnny doesn't know.
8: I didn't know Vegas was, like, in Nevada for, like, a while.
7: Johnny doesn't know. Johnny doesn't know.
8: Gelato sounds like Jell-O.
7: Johnny doesn't know.
8: It, like, goes wiggles.
0: All right. Now, I think I have a very normal haircut. Allie claims it's the same haircut I've had my entire life, the whole time she's ever known me. I came home on Thursday last week, felt decent about it, and my wife said, did you just sign up for the Army? And I said, why would you say that? She goes, why do you go so short?
1: You do go short on the sides
0: sometimes. Your ears are too big, your nose is too big, you can't go short because it makes everything look even bigger. And I said, well, there goes 11 seconds I felt good about myself today before it's been ruined.
1: You were very excited about your haircut.
0: So, for just the drive home,
1: to be honest, I can't ever tell any difference. And you're always like, I got a haircut. I'm like, okay.
9: Yeah, man, this military thing is totally a reach because you look exactly the same you always do.
0: That's what I thought. But anyway, you guys seem to have a lot of fun with it on Friday. So we have all military-themed questions for Johnny Doesn't Know right now. And you don't need to know the answer. You just need to know, will Johnny know the answer to these questions? Once again, all stuff about the military. Johnny, you ever think about signing up, enlisting?
9: I was going to. If I didn't end up working here, I was thinking about doing something easy like the military. Like working in the mail room or like being in the kitchen in the military.
1: I don't know if you can pick.
9: Well, they'd probably look at me and be like, yeah, this guy, we're not trusting him with a gun. And
1: yeah, you should not have firearms.
0: Johnny's mouth would
3: be
0: the mailroom.
3: By the way, you think the military is easy?
9: No, the military is difficult. I said an easy job in the military, like make me the chef or make me like the mail guy or something. I don't know.
1: You suck at cooking.
9: I'm good at cooking. I get down.
0: Hey, Kevin in Norwalk, first question for Johnny in this exciting military edition of Johnny Doesn't Know. Johnny, you don't need to know the answer. Just predictable. Johnny know the answer. Johnny, what does a Navy SEAL, what does this stand for? SEAL. It means something. Will Johnny know this? Yes or no, Kevin?
5: Nah, he doesn't know that.
0: Johnny, you've heard of the term Navy SEAL?
9: Yeah, the dudes that took out Bin Laden.
0: Yeah.
9: Yeah.
0: That was SEAL Team 6.
9: Oh, same thing? Same, right? Samesies?
0: Right. Yeah, Samesies. Right. But do you know what the SEAL means?
9: I didn't even know it was an acronym till you mentioned it right now.
0: Uh-huh. He says you won't know.
1: You thought they just called them SEALs?
9: Yeah, because it sounds like a badass name. Like, right. I would never expect a SEAL to actually be so covert.
0: You think that's the animal they would pick to name it after? A SEAL? Eats fish out of a bucket? I think that's a scary...
1: It can balance a ball on its nose.
0: It bounces a little ball on itself on the platform.
9: The most unassuming animal. It could have been the dolphins, too, or something.
0: Yeah. Right,
9: I don't know.
0: Right.
9: SEAL.
0: Or.
9: Like... Yeah.
1: That's the Navy.
0: That's right. Johnny could have that role.
9: SEAL. Well, the S stands for secret, obviously.
0: Uh-huh. Yep.
9: The E, I'm not sure of. We're going to come back to that, but let's jump to A.
1: Which I'm also not sure about.
9: Secret. A. Oh, A stands for agent. Oh, no, really? Oh, wow. And then the L, logistics. L is for, damn, really?
0: Secret.
9: I left the E blank because I don't know right now.
0: Secret blank, agent logistics.
9: Agent logistics. Secret. What starts with E?
1: IE starts with E.
9: E.
1: When you fill out a test, do you just leave tons of blank spaces
0: of
1: and then you go back?
0: Yeah. Well, name, blank. I'll leave that blank for now. I don't want
1: to. I'll come back to that
0: one. I'll come back to
1: that. H-O.
0: It's a trick question. Johnny, C.
9: Secret.
0: No.
9: C.
0: C.
9: Earth, air, and land. C, earth, air, and land. What is it? Oh, am I like almost there? What does the E stand for? C. What does E stand for? Earth. E's got to stand for Earth. Ethical.
0: Sea Earth.
9: Evangelical.
1: Evangelical.
0: And land.
9: C-E and land. Oh, C and land. S-E. C and land.
0: Saul.
9: Saul?
0: I'm a Navy Saul. Hey, you're my uncle.
1: Wait, so you're thinking C is S-E?
9: Yeah, are you lumping C together like C?
0: I didn't come up with the name, Johnny.
1: What are you doing here, Klein? Yeah. What's your mindset behind this acronym?
0: I want to see right now. I'm going to type in what Johnny said. And Johnny, I want to see if it says on your answer, because it can tell us what they believe Johnny's age is based on the answer he just gave.
9: Okay.
0: And what do you think they're going to say, Allie?
1: The age of him?
0: Yeah.
1: Six?
0: I'm putting in Johnny's answer right now. This is so exciting now. Okay.
9: Who are you asking, Grok?
0: Johnny, you, my friend... are a three-month-old.
1: Oh.
0: No, it says you're between 7 and 11 years old.
1: Oh, wow.
9: Yes.
0: Based on that answer.
1: Yes. You're excited.
9: That's a good place to be, man. That was the best time of my life.
0: All right, move on. It's Sea, Air, and Land is the Navy SEAL.
9: Saul?
0: That's right.
9: Sea, Air, and Land. That doesn't count.
0: That's what it stands for. We say hi to Josh.
9: You tricked me.
0: Boyle Heights. Kevin got his right. What's up, Josh? Thanks for putting up with that. Here we go. Next one. This is easier for Johnny now. If someone goes AWOL, what does that mean? If someone goes AWOL, will Johnny know this? Military terminology.
5: Well, he has to say what each letter means, right?
0: That seems to work out for him pretty well.
1: Yeah, we're going to do this again?
9: Jesus. No.
5: Johnny, it's tricky because he might know it, but if he got to tell me what every letter means, he don't know that.
0: But you think he'll know what the term AWOL is?
5: He knows what it means.
0: You think so?
5: But he don't know what each letter means for sure.
0: Johnny, AWOL.
9: Yeah, in Call of Duty, they mention AWOL. Like, when a soldier goes AWOL, it's when they, like, completely desert and abandon the whole group. Mm-hmm. Like, they end up living right. In France. They find a girl, and they're like, I'm going to hide from the military, abandon them, and live with this girl in France.
1: It's all because they found a girl in France?
0: Every time.
9: My grandpa told me, like, in the military, a couple of his buddies went AWOL because they ended up finding wives over there, and they're like, man, forget this war.
0: So what do you believe that now that you know kind of the concept, what do you think AWOL stands for?
9: There's no acronym for that.
0: You know, acronym.
9: AWOL Nation?
0: AWOL Nation.
9: What do you, I don't know.
0: Absent. Without.
9: This is really an acronym?
0: Yeah.
9: AWOL?
1: A lady from France.
0: Without a lady from France. There you go. That's right. Absent without.
9: Without a law. Without a reason.
0: Leave.
9: Without a leaf. Duh. Easy.
1: No.
0: Duh. Hold on. Josh got his right as well. Stephanie.
1: Yeah, seven-year-old me would have knew.
0: We give you, I should see what they say, what age they say Johnny's for that one. Stephanie, we give you the final one here. It's Johnny Doesn't Know Military Stuff. We have a lot more, but clearly this takes way too long. The U.S. Marine Corps has a motto. Their motto is always what? Will Johnny know what this is? Mm. Stephanie?
3: Hello?
0: Hi. Will Johnny know? Will Johnny know the Marine Corps' motto, always what?
3: I don't know that one.
0: Will Johnny know it? That's all that matters.
3: Always.
9: Well, she sounds like me.
0: She does.
9: This is not a good caller.
0: This is Joni.
9: Get off the phone, bro.
0: Will Johnny know, yes or no?
3: No.
0: She says you won't know Johnny. She's female Johnny.
9: Always. It's got to be like always watching, but that's not the Marines' slogan, though. Aren't they the few, the proud, the Marines?
0: Yeah.
9: Like in the commercial?
0: Yeah.
9: Remember in the commercial when they're like in the water
0: and
9: they're playing and stuff?
0: Very well.
1: They're playing.
9: You know the commercial when they're
6: splash,
9: playing?
6: Splash.
0: With Marco Polo.
9: Yeah. You ever see the commercial? They're like hiding and then they come out and they're like, the few, the proud, the Marines.
0: Right. But they have another two-word slogan.
9: Hoo-ha.
0: Okay, hoo-ha. Always hoo-ha.
9: Damn. Always hoo-ha?
0: She said you wouldn't know.
9: They updated it?
0: Always faithful.
9: Always faithful?
1: Oh, I didn't know that.
0: Translates to...
9: Semper Fi.
0: That's the one.
9: Oh, Semper Fi. Damn.
0: Now you know. Huh. See that? Focused. Well, no one... Johnny got none of them right. Everyone predicted he would not, which means, Allie, Kevin, Josh, and Stephanie have all predicted correctly in this round, and Johnny doesn't know. Who is going to win?
1: That would be Kevin. Congratulations.
0: Kevin, the choice is yours now. Limited edition Klein Alley Show merch or a night with Jake the Nerd at Vidiot's?
10: I'll go a night with Jake the Nerd.
0: Wow.
9: Hey, yo.
0: Oh, hold on one second.
6: That's going to be cool.
0: Vidiot's on October 6th with Jake the Nerd for a physical media mind melter. Wow. Vidiot's in space. Quick break. We're back with more show notes.
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0: Get into an exciting round of most least in a moment as we have done a power ranking of people on the show and where we fall into a brand new category, this time involving violence, and we'll get into that. But first...
12: Hey, guys. Can't wait to make it to the blood drive this week. Suck, suck, suck.
0: It is the Sucks to Suck Klein Alley Show We Suck Blood Drive, which is happening on Friday, 7 a.m. until 3 p.m. at the Autry Museum, which I believe is where we were last year.
6: Yeah.
0: Griffith Park, all the details up. First 250 people will get Six Flags Fright Fest tickets and the Klein Alley Show We Suck Blood Drive shirt. Plus, we have a bunch of other stuff to give you. And everyone who shows up at any time... we'll get complimentary passes for Witching Hour of Street Food Cinema's Saturday Night Matinee of Hocus Pocus.
1: Ooh!
0: So everyone who shows up will get access to that as well. And it's going to be a good time. We take some blood. We save some lives. And once again, it is the We Suck Blood Drive. And we hope you are there on Friday. And if you need a reason to get out of work, I feel like they have a hard time saying no to you if you're going to be a blood hero. So we'll take your blood on Friday. And once again, I know some people go, I'm not sure if I can even donate. They'll take the blood first. They'll run it through. Then they'll tell you later if they could use it or got thrown in the trash.
1: That's not how it works.
0: Oh, it's not how it works?
1: No. They don't take the blood first.
0: Oh.
1: And then decide if they're going to throw it out.
0: Well, you fill out something and
1: then... Is this Halloween decorations or are we going to donate this?
0: We either use this decor blood or life-saving blood and we will determine. So that's exciting and it will be happening on Friday. Details up on our Instagram, Klein Alley Show. Maybe K-Rock put it up as well, but probably not. But regardless, hopefully we see you out there at the We Suck Blood Drive on Friday. All right, speaking of blood, who on the show would be most likely to make another person bleed based on a fight? Now, we all have different tempers on the show. You've heard us all probably lose our tempers at different times.
1: Does it have to be a physical fight?
0: I don't think it has to be physical, but I do
1: fighting
0: think...
1: Fighting in general.
0: I think who is most likely...
13: No, a fight's a fight.
1: To get in a
13: fist
1: fight.
0: I think, Allie, a fight would have to be some level of physical... It may not be punching. It could be... stabbing, I guess.
1: Oh, yeah.
0: Kicking.
1: Jesus, okay.
13: Throwing something at somebody.
0: Tackling, throwing like a stapler at someone's head.
1: Mm-hmm. I thought we were just going with generic insults and actual arguments.
0: Well, That's you'd have a different answer for that than physical fight?
11: Yes.
0: But wow. Why, Vanessa, who do you think would be most likely to get into a physical fight on the
11: physical
0: show?
11: Physical fight, Jake.
6: Me?
13: Yeah, big
6: yes.
13: time. Yeah,
6: me too. I got him out.
0: Jake and Omar were kind of flip-flopping for the number one and two
1: spot.
0: Oh, see,
1: physical fight, I would have said Omar.
0: Because he beat up the homeless guy.
1: Yeah, because he's...
13: Hey, he had it coming.
1: You damn also it. Flipped over a table in front of a guy when you were at a
13: hey,
1: event.
13: He was annoying me. He was annoying me, man.
1: Right, and you also urinated on a person's rug.
0: That was more of a revenge.
13: Yeah, that was a revenge.
0: That I understand.
1: Right, but that's
13: delivering like a used rug, and it was in my house. They had it coming.
1: Yes, but is that that's like physical action based on anger. So that's why I put Omar at the top rather than Jake does passive aggressive things like keying somebody's car.
6: But I haven't done that in a long time.
0: But Jake does.
13: But
0: have,
13: he rages out so hard.
1: But he
13: sometimes.
1: Rages. He gets mad very, very easily.
0: Yeah, he has.
6: Yeah, I can't get in a fight. I have a dog on my chest.
0: That's the thing. That's why I thought he would be less likely to get in the fight because he does wear that dog around, like almost like his force field.
1: They're like, think about how many times he would get punched if he didn't have that dog.
6: It's
0: funny because I had a close third on my list of most likely to get into a physical fight, Vanessa.
13: Yeah, she's my second.
1: I think if her fandom escalates with being a Rams fan, I feel like if she goes to two more games, she'll start hitting people.
0: Yeah, like she could be in the brawls with the Giants fans in the stadium.
6: Yeah, she was a guy saying what she said at a game, she would have gotten in a fight.
1: Totally.
0: I agree. What's her name?
1: I mean, I could take seeing a woman, like putting a woman's face into her
6: nachos
1: and being like, whose house, bitch?
0: Right, Vanessa, have you ever been in a physical fight before?
11: No, I haven't.
0: Never fought another girl, hair pulled?
11: No, I haven't.
0: Nothing like that.
11: No, but I will. Defend back with my words. I am not afraid to speak up.
0: No, we know that. We've all been on
11: so
0: the...
11: So that's how I would be fighting.
0: Right, but you would not... You don't believe you could get physical.
11: I'm too short and little. Like, I'll be thrown against the wall.
0: You have that judo strength. Keep them low to the ground. Trip, sweep the legs. You know what I mean? Because...
1: Bite their ankles.
11: Yeah. I need to learn that. But if that was the case, then I could win.
0: Never slapped anyone out of anger?
11: Nope.
0: Really? I find that hard to believe because you are spicy too. You have a very...
11: I do get angry.
0: Yes.
6: You thought about throwing that dog.
1: Well, she has the highest testosterone level on the show.
0: That's
1: remember
0: the other
1: that.
0: Thing. She has the highest
1: so
0: T-score.
1: She
0: so
1: can get reactive pretty quickly.
11: I just get angry, and that's it.
0: But never...
1: She hulks out.
11: I do.
0: Yeah. But you've never actually ever gotten physical.
11: No, I haven't.
0: What about the time you ran over the guy that got in front of your car?
11: I was actually really calm for that. And I think that was just a response to like, oh, Matt, I have to be the calm one here because he's screaming.
0: Right. But you did not escalate that.
11: No.
0: Now, Johnny, you've been in fistfights before or no?
14: Yeah, like in fourth grade once.
0: Oh,
1: so. Yeah, see, I had Johnny higher on my list because he does things that will piss people off.
0: Right.
1: And he doesn't have a problem upsetting. Like, you used to throw pennies at people's cars and things like that, right? You would do little kind of S-starty things to rile people up.
14: Well, yeah, if they cut me off or they almost, like, crashed into me, it's like, bro, you're getting a penny to your little, like, windshield.
0: Didn't you throw
1: that could get him stabbed.
0: Didn't you throw a pumpkin on a lawyer?
14: I did not. I was the videographer for that.
0: Okay.
13: Hey, hasn't Johnny lost his ass, like, a couple of times there at the stadium?
0: Yeah, Johnny's lost his cool a few times. Yeah. But Johnny usually will storm off and, like, go into his quiet place. Like, Johnny's... Right. Like, Jake will get very combative face-to-face.
1: And Jake will yell around people and
0: Jake
1: scare them.
0: Jake will scream and scare people. And
14: Jake always says that key word that could easily instigate a fight. He's like, excuse me? Come again? What did you say? Come again?
6: That's being polite.
14: Like, you trigger my fight or flight whenever I hear that.
1: Yeah,
6: excuse me, bitch?
1: Jake is definitely the quickest to anger. But I think Johnny wouldn't get... He's not confrontational very much with people he knows, but I could see him getting into a confrontation with a stranger and being like, what's up, bro?
11: He wasn't
1: being all
11: the
1: bro-y.
11: Last one on my list on both of them.
1: Klein's the last on my
0: list. I'm so insulted.
11: He's
0: I'm so low.
11: Last.
0: I'm so low on everyone's list for getting into a fight. Why is that?
1: You're too lazy.
14: You're number two on my list, Klein.
0: Number two to get into a fight.
14: Yeah, because like I've seen the way you drive, and I could definitely see you out in public, like fighting with me at like a grocery store or like in a parking lot or something.
0: Why would I be fighting with you? Why would I fight with you?
14: Well, I mean, we know each other, but if we didn't know each other, I'd be like, man, who's this fool over here? Like, man, I'm gonna
1: punch those Girl Scouts.
0: Hey, what do you want me to buy some more Thin Mints?
1: I think you just look like you've been in a fight. Maybe that's what he means.
0: I look like I've been stomped in the face a few times. All right, good. I'll take
1: you've
0: that.
1: Been curbed.
0: So I'm so low on the list. I'm so not threatening that I'm.
1: No, because it would take you so much for you to get physical with somebody. You're not a confrontational person, especially with people you know. You always try and diffuse the situation. You're always very quick to apologize.
0: But I carry an enemy list with me at all times, and there's certain people
1: you've never acted on.
0: I didn't say it was cool. I'm saying if I were to run into any of these enemies in the real world,
1: I would let them know.
15: Oh, yeah, I would think about
1: it. They're on a list.
0: They're on a list that's growing, a growing list.
1: Uh-oh, are you sad that you're not higher on the fight list?
0: Yeah, I thought I would have been higher on the fight list.
6: Well, that's why we call you Bitch Boy Klein.
0: We don't call you say that, Jake.
6: Everyone says that.
0: You say it, and then
6: there's 1,000 goat line calls.
0: There's that one person that says it because you say it.
13: Uh-huh. Have you been in a fight?
0: Many fights.
11: You
0: many
11: have?
0: Fights. Oh,
11: no
0: my
11: way.
0: God. Yeah, I've been punched a bunch of times. I don't think I've ever won
13: over,
0: a fight.
13: What was the argument over? What was the
0: turf
13: over?
0: Wars, fighting, you know.
13: During the Bloods?
14: Gang. You were in a gang?
0: No, like fraternities, fights.
13: What?
0: Fights. I got a guy that grabbed my...
1: You just can't say fights over and over again.
14: No, Klein's a brawler. Klein's
0: my ex-girlfriend, guy grabbed her ass at a bar, and she made me like... And I was like, hey, man, I'm like, not cool. And then she's like, that's all you're going to say? So then I went up and I had to shove him, and then he punched me. I punched him back. I got broken up. Oh, wow. A bunch of stuff like that happened.
14: Is that the time you got knocked out, too?
0: Look, I've been knocked out a few times.
1: But you've been knocked out a few times?
0: I got kicked in the head one time. Cheap shot. Kicked to the head. Knocked me out.
1: Did you win any of these fights, or you
0: no,
1: just got it?
0: I don't think I won any of them.
1: You just got
13: that's why you guys always say, fight, fight, fight, fight, yeah, fight.
0: I'm like, someone should break this
1: up.
0: Go
1: finish him.
0: But,
14: better words until.
0: But I think that it's so obvious. Omar and Jake, which I just think the two of them should fight. I would like to see that fight happen. But they'd have
1: I'd like to see Omar and Johnny fight.
0: But they'd have to get very
14: angry.
0: I'm
14: down for that one.
0: They'd have to get aggressive. They'd have to get angry enough to actually fight, because if not, it would just be for show.
1: No, that
0: real
1: we'd
0: fight.
1: Have to be in each corner.
0: Yeah.
1: Getting them pissed off. Getting them really upset.
0: Which wouldn't,
1: and then
0: they, which
1: yeah,
0: wouldn't
1: and then
0: take long.
1: Turn to each other and start punching.
0: But I actually do believe, and this isn't who I think would be the best fighter. Ali, you, I think, because of your pregnancy rage and hormones.
1: I just hit him with my belly. I go,
0: I think you are actually right now the most, like, you're the ticking time bomb. You're the most ticking time bomb.
1: Really?
0: You and Jake.
1: Hmm.
0: Yeah.
1: Ticking is what you mean to say?
0: That's right. That's the word I'm
1: but
0: saying.
1: But I don't, I really have never been in a situation. I've been in a situation where I've yelled at people and I can get angry, but I've never been in a physical fight. There was a moment where my wife and I were at a bar and they were, she got in a fight with somebody and I joined in. It was a bunch of girls pulling each other's hair and pushing each other and stuff. And
0: you joined in to try and make it sexual?
1: I joined in to try and make out with them, and then they ran away, and I broke up the fight.
0: Smart.
1: I also hit a guy in the balls once.
0: Oh, you fought a
1: because
0: guy?
1: Because he was making jokes and making fun of my friend. So I kicked him in the balls.
0: So?
1: And then but that's all I can really recall. I feel like I'm not a very confrontational person.
0: Yeah, I had you, to be honest, I had Johnny as lowest on my list just because of his low T score. But then I had you just above Johnny, and then, you know, Jake and Omar at the top with Vanessa trailing, because I just think that that's the, you know, the type of, I could see just if we're all sitting in the same road rage incident, how would we all react to it was the way I was looking at it.
1: I see.
0: And I think that Omar would let it slide one time, but second time would probably smash, like ram his car and then get out and start beating up. And Jake, I think, similarly, would be like, yell so much that the guy would come out and start fighting Jake. And
1: but
0: he'd be like,
1: do you think you'd be physical in that scenario?
0: My road rage, I've gotten under control. But I used to have very bad road, like, especially if someone stole a parking spot from me. I would like,
1: but I'll film them. And
0: I would
1: post
0: get out,
1: about
0: I would
1: it. And complain
0: out,
1: about
0: and
1: them.
0: I would get out and I would confront them, and I'd say, if you leave your car there, when you come out, your car will be destroyed.
1: Whoa!
0: And like, I got real heat, and then I was like, why do I care about this? I could just park three spots over and walk. But I at the time,
1: and then you just got lazier.
0: And then I just got lazier, and eventually,
1: and that's the solution to all anger problems.
0: Laziness, man, that's a much easier. But then sometimes you fight, you get knocked out. That's the ultimate lazy. You get to lay on the ground for 3-5 minutes.
1: You got that opportunity many times.
0: Great,
1: it sounds like
0: that's a good. That's good lazy right there. You wake up, it's like it never happened. The most least battle rage is on. We will wrap up the show after... it's already Halloween music. Look at that. Dracula. We're like your neighbor with their fake cobwebs. Tame Impala on K-Rock.
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1: It's the age-old question. How long after surgery must you wait before you can have sex?
2: Hi, good morning. I did just want to let you know, I think you should definitely let your wife heal. I had a partner who had his collarbone broken.
1: Yes.
2: We did not let that heal. Unfortunately, it's shifted, and now there's like a really ugly lump just sticking out of the collarbone area, and it looks really gross.
1: Because you had sex while you had the broken collarbone?
2: Yeah.
3: I think a dude would wear that as like a badge of honor. He's
4: of
3: like,
4: course.
3: You see this?
4: You see this collarbone lump?
3: Yeah.
4: I'm sick. I couldn't stop. I was a machine.
1: I earned this.
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4: 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Like, there's exits on the freeway left and right everywhere you go. 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

0: room is ready. I've had some places you can't even get in until 6, and they still enforce that 11 a.m. sharp checkout.
1: It should be 2 p.m. at the latest.
0: And then you say to them, hey, any chance I can have that extended checkout? And they give you that annoyed face, and then they do this thing for about 20 minutes and go, we can give you 15 more minutes.
1: For $75,000.
0: Yeah, if you're going to be past noon, then we're going to have to charge you the half day rate. You're like, are you what?
1: I know.
0: Where did you come up with this hotel math?
1: I was amazed, though, that checkout was noon.
0: Right.
1: It's always 11 at the latest.
0: Because they know when they say 11, you're going to go ahead and try to muscle them, and then they'll kind of agree on noon, and everyone can part ways. But sometimes they give you that look, and they go, nope, sorry, there's nothing we can do.
1: I don't know if you've noticed this, too. This is the first time this happened to me. They send me emails and text messages going, hey, will you please let us know when you're planning to check out? Click this time, 10, 11, 12, what is it going to be so that we can have a better idea for our staff of when we can get your room back? And I'm like, don't pressure me.
0: Yeah, I just got here.
1: Sitting here, yeah.
0: I got 24
1: hours.
0: Sitting
1: here naked in one of your terry cloth bathrobes, okay?
0: Right.
1: Let me live my life.
0: And your goal this weekend, if I'm not mistaken, was to do nothing at all. Relax, have sex.
1: I didn't want to take advantage of doing anything. Like, oh, I'm in, I didn't go far. I just went over to Malibu, 25 minutes from my house. But that was the idea. It was a bit of a staycation. It's funny when you check into a place that's really not far from you. They're like, how are your travels? I'm like, very short. but it was one of those things where you get in a hotel and you plan to not leave. The whole time.
0: Right.
1: It was just, let's take advantage of being in a nice hotel. I'm never in nice hotel rooms. You know this.
0: I know that for
1: I'm a
0: fact.
1: Ramada gal.
0: Yeah. As, if it's anything north of 2.5 stars, Allie is not interested.
1: Yeah.
0: I mean,
1: so this time it was, I couldn't be El Cheapo about it. I had to get a nice hotel, especially because the last 5 years in a row, we've done nothing for our anniversary. The last 2 years, Katie was out of town for our anniversary.
0: Yeah,
1: and we kind of figured we should do something.
0: Seems to be the secret, really, is that every year it was the anniversary, you guys would be in separate states. That seemed to be the key.
1: Anniversary divorce. It's
0: right.
1: Another one that I've invented.
0: added to the list, the growing list.
1: Yeah. But last week, during clickbait, we discovered that how you fight and how you celebrate makes or breaks your relationship.
0: That's
1: and
0: right.
1: We don't do too much for celebrating. So this was the first time we actually did something in a while. It was our 8th anniversary. And we had decided we were going to go to this hotel. Like I said last week, I was thinking about the hotel sex. I got a little anxious and I took care of myself before bed. And Katie happened to hear it. Well, I didn't realize that was a huge bonus for me. When I got home on Friday after the show, she had brought out the toy box. She was charging things.
0: The
1: she
0: toy
1: was
0: box.
1: Getting everything ready. We have not done any of that in a long time. So I was like, whoa, this upgraded to a level that I didn't really anticipate, but I'm excited now.
0: The toy box is like when you leave the dentist and they say, pick one or two things. Like you have all sorts of different options.
1: You just
0: in there?
1: Had a lot of flaws.
0: No, you don't know flaws in your family. I know that. You're anti-flaws.
1: No, we are anti-flaws.
0: How many toys are in the toy box?
1: God, it had probably 6 or 7 different things.
0: Oh my God.
1: But it's been so long that it was like, oh, that's not good anymore. Oh, get rid of that. So there was some washing that had to happen because, again, it's been quite a while. So anyway, it took her all afternoon to get that kind of under wraps. Am I turning you on yet?
0: Not really.
1: Then we brought everything to the hotel, and my goal was to do it 3 times.
0: You went into the hotel weekend with a plan that we're going to have sex 3 times.
1: Yeah, that was the plan.
0: To maximize the 22 hours of the hotel room.
1: Well, and the only thing that we had planned was to go out to dinner at 6:30. So I figured, hey, we check in at 4. We can do it once before dinner, once after dinner, and then once the next morning before we check out. That was my plan.
0: That depends a lot on what was for dinner, right?
1: That is what threw us off a little bit.
0: Yeah.
1: Yeah.
0: You should. I mean, you almost have to plan the type of dinner accordingly to accommodate the extracurriculars.
1: Turns out New York Strip is not something that makes you feel really great after and ready for sex. We did have, they had a little set up for us, you know, because it was our anniversary. They do the chocolate covered strawberries and a little wine, half bottle of champagne, and the little thing.
0: You tell them. It's funny. I don't care if I go to a hotel and it's for an occasion, and they'll say, "What's the occasion?" I never give them any insight. You give them all that. I bet you probably want every possible. You probably checked every box.
1: Oh, Klein,
0: birthday, anniversary.
1: When I check out, there is always an occasion.
0: Oh, really?
1: That box is always filled because you know what? They can always give me something for free.
0: Right. So you'll always make up
1: a reason.
0: I did
1: too. I did anniversary and baby.
0: Oh, you did that?
1: I did a double.
0: El Cheapo.
1: I want to see if I can get double the chocolate strawberries.
0: Imagine the poor people getting your room ready. She says it's this, it's her birthday.
1: It's just everything. Come back. More gelato, please.
0: Surgery, anniversary.
1: So we got through.

0: Hey, Rocky, you're playing Allie's show. You're in a relationship long enough, and something you look forward to is that hotel sex. And Allie had an anniversary this weekend. I don't even know how long you've been with your wife, but congratulations on making it, sticking it out another year. It sounds like whenever we have her on the show, all the days are numbered. So when you went away for your weekend getaway, you had one night, 24 hours in a hotel.
1: Not 22.
0: 22 hours.
1: Check in at 4 p.m., check out at 12.
0: Right. They always
1: figure out a way. And then the to and from.
0: Right. They always figure out a way to make sure you don't get the full day. But
1: it
0: still,
1: is, if you buy one night at a hotel, you should get 24 hours in the hotel. 4 p.m. check-in makes me so angry.
2: That's whack.
0: 4 p.m. check-in
1: is so late.
0: By the way, that's only if the room.

0: We did the one before dinner. That was exciting. And then we, when we got back from dinner, we did the cute walk along the beach, all that crap. And then by like, 10 p.m., Katie's like, I feel so full and exhausted. I'm sorry, I can't do it again. And I was like, damn it. But then, twice the next morning.
1: Oh, two times before
0: So
1: checkout.
0: I did what you did over the
1: Wow.
0: summer bucket list,
1: Three
0: three
1: times.
0: times in a 24-hour period.
1: Everyone, throw your hat in the air for Allie right
0: So
1: now.
0: I was pretty happy with that.
1: That's incredible.
0: I was, yeah. And I even got to stay in a nice hotel with a nice Toto toilet. So I got to get blasted there a
1: Oh,
0: few
1: man.
0: times as
1: It
0: well.
1: probably counts as fourth and fifth time.
0: Yeah, no, it was
1: Twice.
0: actually really helpful in between. I was like, yeah, and we douche and then we go back.
1: Power wash yourself.
0: Yeah,
1: That's
0: exactly.
1: wait, now let me get this straight. When you go one time, does one time mean both of you get yours, or
0: Of
1: does that mean,
0: course,
1: oh, you
0: every time.
1: both get yours every time?
0: Every time.
1: Wow.
0: I'm not done until we're both done.
1: Oh, Allie,
0: I come
1: unbelievable.
2: back out of that.
1: Relax,
0: Right.
1: Jake. Jesus Christ.
0: That's
1: That's
0: what they said in the anniversary message
1: they wrote
0: with the
1: that. They wrote
0: strawberries.
1: that in chocolate on the strawberries. Knock the
0: In that
1: back
0: nice little
1: out
0: cursive.
1: that punani. Well, it's a beautiful story. Happy
0: Worth it.
1: anniversary.
0: Thank you.
1: Three times in 24 hours. Consider that the new challenge. If you go away for 22 hours, three times, that's the new Ally standard on KROQ.
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0: Allie's watching the game for very, very different reasons. She doesn't care about your fantasy football scores or your bets. No, no, no. She only cares about those gayest moments that happened on and off the field.
1: Yes, and there were many.
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4: 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Look at that speed. Look at everything.
5: They create a hole for Brown, and he accelerates through it.
3: His first touch of the season is a good one.
6: Oh, on his belly.
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6: Oh, he's got it.
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8: Blank, the owner of the Falcons. Meanwhile, Michael Penix will take his 256-yard night to radio.
6: If you're on the soft spot, rather than go where all the big D linemen are, just toe tap to the left.
9: Manhandle Anderson, get his hand on the ball.
10: That's a guilty pleasure bad habit that I've been able to put to rest a little bit.
11: I didn't know that about you.
10: I'm an emotional ice cream eater.
12: Jalen Reed was all over him. He was just draped all over him.
2: These have been the gayest sports highlights from this week.
0: Big hole for Brown. That's as gay as it gets.
1: Slips through it.
0: So that's only week three of gay action in the NFL, and Ali's on top of those clips, and thank you for everyone who tags us and sends us ones as well. No shortage to pick through. There is absolutely no shortage of gay highlights anymore. Used to be hard to find them. There's two or three a week. Now it seems like there's thousands.
1: Well, and now the announcers are saying themselves. It's week three, and there are a lot of teams still trying to find their identities.
0: If you sleep next to someone at night, there's a good chance that they're doing something that you don't even know about while you sleep. What is it? It's time for clickbait. All right, here's the question. Research out today says that a lot of couples, in fact, it's over 50%, have one partner that does something secretly while their other partner sleeps in the bed. What is it? It's not what you think, Allie. That's what they want you to know. It's not what you think.
1: Well, what I think is self-pleasure.
0: You think that's a 50% number? You think 50%, it's just always the guy? In most relationships, I know yours is different because it's two ladies, but in most relationships, the woman falls asleep and the guy goes, good night. And then as soon as he checks and makes sure, you sleeping? Hello, you sleep? All right.
1: Yeah, right. And I think someone like you, which a lot of guys are like you, you wouldn't think there's somebody next to me, I shouldn't do this.
0: No, it's just sleeping.
1: You were going to do it next to your kids.
0: Not next to my kids. In the hotel room.
1: With the kids there.
0: Yeah, but there was a divider. There was a half wall.
1: There wasn't a divider.
0: There was a half wall divider.
1: It's two beds next to each other.
0: There was a partition thing, like a little small partition.
1: You're making that up.
0: Half partition.
1: I built it
0: out of luggage.
1: I've never heard of this alleged partition in previous.
0: Once again, they're sleeping, it's no harm, no foul. And I wasn't trying to self-pleasure.
1: But that's what you think. They're sleeping. It's like they're not there.
0: Yeah, I'm in a hotel room in Hawaii. I'm not going to try to bang my wife. I mean, come on.
1: Not in the same room as your kids. That's not how I think,
0: though. I'm paying the resort fee.
1: All right, I'm going self-pleasure.
0: All right, now it's self-pleasure. Jake, what is the thing that over half couples are doing quietly and secretly behind their partner's back while their partner sleeps?
13: Maybe they're shopping, spending money they're not supposed to.
0: Ah, that's interesting. Oh. Scrolling and doing some buying. It's a good thing they're sleeping. They won't realize all this spending I'm doing. Omar,
1: they won't realize when the package comes 3 days later.
0: What's the answer, Omar?
14: Oh, man. I'm going to say it's stealing the sheets. They're going to make themselves more comfortable. They're already asleep. They're not going to, miss this. I'm going to make myself more comfortable and steal the sheets.
0: Interesting as well. Yeah, they're already out. Once they're out, it's like freebie. I'll load up on these blankets, maybe take this pillow from under their head. Yep. They won't know.
1: They might know 3 hours later when they're freezing.
0: Shivering.
1: But I'm asleep
0: It is funny. You mentioned waking up freezing, but that is not, no one got the answer today. Over half couples will secretly, someone will get up and change the thermostat while the partner sleeps.
1: Oh.
0: Because the partner has passed out, so they're all right sleeping at whatever hot conditions there are, but they're like, I am sweating here. I'm going to go over and I'm going to drop this thing 3 degrees. And a lot of couples have agreements, like we don't go south of 70 or whatever the agreement may be. And the other person's like, whatever. And then as soon as they fall asleep, doot, doot, doot, doot, doot.
1: Yeah, but it depends on the situation. If the air conditioner is loud, it would wake the other person up, wouldn't it?
0: That's a pretty light sleeper.
1: But then
0: right
1: I guess
0: there.
1: If they wake up, you're like, oh, I don't know. I don't know how that happened. It's so interesting.
0: Some will actually go so far as to secretly change it and then change it back before their partner wakes up. because...
14: You know, my wife does that with the ceiling fan. We sleep with the fan on, and I say, put it at level three. Level three is the good level. And
0: you've agreed to level three?
14: We have agreed to level three, but she likes to put that on level six. So there's mornings where I wake up, it's like full blast. I'm like, what
1: dude,
14: the hell?
1: Dude, some of those fans like go so, yeah, they go so like torpedo speed. It's insane. Yeah.
0: Some start shaking the entire ceiling to the point where like whatever that little hardware is that's hanging off the fan.
1: Yeah, it's like,
0: you hear that.
1: And I'm like, that's not good.
0: So she'll agree to the three and then slowly amp it up. She goes full six, or amp it up slowly, like every hour she cranks it up another notch.
14: Oh, no, I'm sure once I'm asleep, it's full throttle.
0: Yeah, so this is happening now, and apparently it's happening in over half of relationships. So be alert. You may think that you can trust. See, now it doesn't seem so bad that I'm self-pleasuring next to my wife, right? I'm not adjusting the thermostat.
1: That's true, and you know what? They were right. It's not what I thought.
0: It's not what you thought, Allie. They're always right, the experts.
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0: think we can all agree that shooting children is not something that you should do on a regular basis. Not something you should take joy
1: or
0: in.
1: Or ever.
0: But this weekend, I found myself in two different situations where I was forced to shoot children, which both at birthday parties, and one time was with laser tag, and the other time was with a virtual reality sort of a setup.
1: Somehow that is satisfying, though.
0: Yeah, I didn't want to do it either time because the best part...
2: Why not?
1: So, it's, well, especially if dude, there's like a 12-year-old awesome. Douche kid, and you're like,
0: I look forward very much to the 2 hours of sitting on my phone while the kids do whatever the kids do. And usually,
3: no, man, I'm destroying the hell out of those children.
0: So what happened is they had an odd number of children's. So they said we need one parent volunteer to go out there. And I did not raise my hand or volunteer, and none of the other parents did either because I think everyone was thinking the same thing.
3: But they looked at you like, you're in the military, come on.
0: And they said, that guy's got
1: with
0: training.
1: Haircut, come on, call
0: Get out there. So because I was standing at the laser tag place, I just happened to be standing propped up next to like where the vests and laser tags were. So they go, hey, you're the closest, put that on. So then I am in the laser tag now. And it's me, me against a bunch of 7 and 8 year olds playing laser tag. I'm the only adult there. So I thought.
1: So you can destroy.
0: Yeah, I would have thought that.
1: What, they kick your ass?
0: Yeah, I wasn't.
1: They did?
0: Yeah, I got smoked pretty badly at it. And even one of the kids said to me, just stand there and guard the base. They didn't even want me to.
3: No.
0: Because they
1: That's
0: don't even.
1: What they say to the person who has the least amount of ability.
0: They don't allow you to run. Well, first of all, there's all these rules because it's like black light. You can't really see. It's dark.
3: Fast,
0: they tell you no running because they don't want kids hitting each other in the face with their guns.
1: A bunch of fast walking, too, as an adult is so embarrassing.
0: So, and I just really wanted to be on my phone. And then I didn't also realize because I had a drink in my hand. I violated one of the rules because I was drinking a coffee just to try to stay awake.
1: During your the
0: gun,
1: laser tag?
0: Your gun doesn't work if you don't have... They have a rule that you have to have a hand... You have to have two hands on your gun for it to even work. So I was walking around just with the trigger, thinking I was shooting kids and just really bad at it, and I never put my other hand on my gun, so I wasn't shooting any laser beams at all.
1: Meanwhile, there are people shooting and getting you.
0: Constantly. Buzz, buzz, buzz. I'm deactivated. Every time you get shot, you're assed out for 5 seconds.
1: And there's always
0: anything.
1: One punk-ass kid who follows you around
0: and
1: just gets you over and over.
0: Because I was the only adult there playing, I became the target.
1: Of course.
0: And I think both
1: they
0: teams.
1: They want to annihilate
0: I think I got shot by my own team more than the other team, to be honest. So that sucked. And I basically realized I'm not good at laser tag at all. And then got... smoked by both teams. And then the next day, totally different situation. Now I'm driving all the way to your neck of the woods, Allie. I'm in Woodland Hills at some virtual reality VR place, which I've never done before in my life. And once again, we have 5 kids on this thing, and there's only 4 kids here. We need it to be even for us to be able to do the dinosaur hunting adventure or whatever the hell it was. And the other kid goes, that's the laser tag guy, because it was another kid from the other party.
1: Oh, this is the same people.
0: Yeah, same group of kids. It's like every 15 seconds it's another kid's birthday
1: that
0: party.
1: That sucker from yesterday!
0: Let's kill that nerd again. So then I go, I'm good. This was during football yesterday, so all I really, really wanted to do was sit now, and I had a whole plan. I was going to sit and watch the games on my phone.
1: Anyone who schedules birthdays on a Sunday during football... Think about your life. Think about what you're doing to other people.
0: And they said to me, and I said, oh, I'm going to let one of the other parents do this when I'm out. And then the other parent goes, I can't. I have motion sickness. Another parent said, I can't. I have head trauma or some. They both made up medical
1: they
0: things.
1: They just wanted to watch sports.
0: Probably. So then I'm like,
2: deaf.
0: So then I get stupid. Another vest goes on me again. And this time with a whole headset and earplugs and the whole thing. And now I'm in a dinosaur like scavenger hunt with these other kids. And one of them is my daughter, who's kind of freaked out a little bit about the... It's fake, obviously. It's not real dinosaurs and volcanoes going off.
1: But does she think they're real?
0: She just wasn't... She started getting, dizzy or something.
1: Daddy.
0: She didn't like it. So at some point, I'm holding her hand. And then at another point, I'm rubbing her back. And then I realize, because I hear some kid go, who are you? That I'm rubbing the back of a different kid altogether, going, you're going to do this, sweetie. You're getting through. And I don't know what I'm doing because they're all memes. I'm not... You don't see what they look like.
1: Can the other kids see the virtual you rubbing a random kid's back in the dinosaur world?
0: I think there's footage.
1: Like, you're just an adult touching children in the dinosaur world.
0: If they looked over, they would see me rubbing another boy's back saying, "You're okay, sweetie," in a dinosaur world. But
1: dinosaurs are like, God, let's kill ourselves.
0: And then my daughter's like sitting on the floor because they said that's what you're supposed to do if you start to get, like, you just sit down and take your. So I'm like now basically.
1: You're Chris Hansening.
0: I'm Chris Hansening, a young boy in dinosaur world. I didn't want to be there anymore, by the way. And so that was, you know, once again, back to back. And at the end, they then show you your scores. And my
1: and your
0: thing,
1: perv score was 100.
0: I had the new perv score.
1: Why do they have that score?
0: But I had the lowest score. And then all the kids go, which one is DAD, whatever the number, with dad, whatever number. I didn't put in my name. The guy who set up the thing did. And they go, who is DAD1175? Because you sucked and you ruined our whole thing. So 2 days in a row, I ruined whatever team I was on. I'm 0 for 2 this weekend.
1: And like, you gave childhood trauma to one of them, too.
0: I'm like the Chargers.
1: What a prize.
0: Of fake guns.
1: You're
0: so,
1: 0-3.
0: We have to take a break. Vanessa,
1: oh, yeah. 818 wanted to point out that you also bit the wrong kid at a pool.
0: Yeah, when you were playing Shark Adventure, I bit the wrong kid's legs. That's true. So I've got a track record now.
1: You've accidentally perved out on lots of kids.
0: We have to take a break. When we get, I wish they should.
1: Dad,
0: you know what?
1: The
0: next time they ask me to do one of these things, I'm going to say I'm not allowed to participate anymore. Yeah. I'm on a list.

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0: Usually weather is a conversation you have with other people, like coworkers, when you have nothing else to talk to them about. But lately, because of the El Nino conversation and Hurricane Polo, that is going to create all sorts of issues, I guess, where Vanessa is in Long Beach. We felt like we needed to get an expert on with us, Sally, and that is not us.
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1: Start with this week. You know, if I lived at the beach, I'd say on a 1 to 10, I'd give this a 7. Just want to compare it to what we had with Hurricane Marie a couple of weeks ago. Tides aren't going to be as high. We're not expecting the push of water from the hurricane to be as strong. But here's the deal. We already got a gut punch 3 weeks ago. So stuff is already messed up. And another hurricane with another surge of ocean water is not going to do anybody any favors. So it's certainly not going to make things better, but it's not going to be as bad as what we had 3 weeks ago. But the ocean is relentless. And those high tides today, this morning, tomorrow morning, and Wednesday morning, they're going to be higher than normal again. And if you're planning on heading to the beach, I certainly would swim near a lifeguard. Rip current risk is going to be super high.
2: With this El Nino stuff, do you think that a little bit of this is hyped up just because there's nothing else going on? You know, weather in LA typically is pretty boring. It's sunny, it's nice every single day. When you get any kind of weather event, is it hyped up a little bit on purpose, Paul?
1: I have two answers for you. In a social media world, everything is hyped up. And I've heard Super El Nino. I've heard Godzilla El Nino. I can't stand that stuff. I think that it does no service to the viewing public and to people who read that, because we don't need Godzilla to be tied to a weather event. The weather event will be, it depends on, maybe I just have a scientific perspective. Right. I think no. So is it hyped up? 100%. It is hyped up, just like every other event that we deal with nowadays. Now, is it warranted to give it extra attention? That also, I think the answer is yes. El Nino, in past El Ninos, not every El Nino, but two of the wettest winters that Southern California has had over the past 100 years happened during El Nino events, similar to what we're going to have this winter. Now, is it a guarantee? For all of us who lived in California back in 2015, we heard similar hype and we heard similar terms like Godzilla and Super El Nino, which it was. It was a very strong El Nino. And guess what happened? Nothing happened. It didn't rain that much. So is El Nino a guarantee that we're going to have a quote unquote horrible winter? No, but it's kind of like playing blackjack and you've got a 20 showing and they're showing a 6. It's not a guarantee. If I play, it means I'm going to lose. But it increases your odds that, yeah, we're going to have a pretty stormy winter.
3: I know that you have made weather your career for a long time, and every news station seems to brag about how much Doppler they have. Doppler 10,000, Doppler 40 million, Doppler 9. Is that just a made-up number, or does that mean something?
1: That's once again some of that hype.
3: Doppler Godzilla.
1: I'll be perfectly honest. We're all looking at the same things. It's kind of like looking at art, and you're looking at the same picture, but what's your interpretation of it? Mm. We all have really good tools. I'm not going to bash on our competitors. I think we have some great meteorologists and some great news teams here in Southern California. I think we're one of them. And I think the thing that we try to do that maybe some others don't is we try to not buy into the hype. If you look at your social media feed, you'll see all this stuff. This is going to do this. This weather is going to do that. We're just going to give you the forecast. We're going to give you the information and let you decide whether that's a big deal to you or not. We're not going to pre-decide for you that this is scary or this is bad. You know, some people love 90-degree weather. Some people love 110-degree weather. I'm not going to tell you 110 is bad. I'll tell you it's hot. But I'm not going to tell you it's bad. You can figure that out for yourself.
2: I kind of didn't realize it was a lot like astrology. It's all about how you interpret it.
3: Yeah, that's right.
2: But
3: Paul's got to hop on the air, though, because he's got a hard
2: on. Oh, man, so I have so many more questions.
3: I know. Well, Paul, can we have you back when you're not busy giving the news to the people live? I know.
1: Absolutely.
3: It's okay.
1: Love talking weather.
3: All right,
1: yes.
3: Thanks. Appreciate you. We needed to have a good meteorologist in our back pocket.
2: And, I always thought those swirly maps were just made up.
3: Are the swirly maps made up? Thanks. Answer that, Paul. Answer it.
1: Swirly maps? No. If it's a satellite, it's legit.
3: Okay, thank you. There you go, Allie.
1: See you guys.
3: Take care, Paul. That's Paul Deano, CBS LA's next weather chief meteorologist. Nice enough to join us. Said, do not swim, at least for a few days, or if you do, do it by the lifeguard, because that is going to be some strong-ass rip currents, rip tides, etc., and that the Doppler number is just a made-up number. So we'll just start claiming that K-Rock has a Doppler 3 million, and that's how we give you your weather every day on KROQ.

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0: The world famous K.

0: It's that time of year, and even though it is not October yet, it will be. A lot of people started throwing up Halloween decor over the weekend.
1: Yeah, I was curious, Omar, if you started putting them up this weekend, because you say you always do it by October.
0: Well, you think so? If you haven't done it by October 1st, you're too late.
1: Right, but yeah. If it's in the middle of the week, when are you doing it?
2: I mean, I went shopping yesterday. I bought a bunch of decor, new stuff. And
0: remember last year you put up your whole tantrum? I'm not decorating this year.
2: I was just so busy. Yeah, yeah, yeah.
0: Yeah, you said, I'm not doing it. I don't think anyone cares. And we said, they'll care. You'll come back around again. And now here you are. You're back.
2: Yeah, I'm back 100% buying new stuff. And yeah, I think we're actually going to have a big Halloween shindig here because Halloween's on a Saturday this year. But yeah, I think you have to put it up to get the most, you know, out of it. Because as you know, Klein, right after Halloween is over, you got to take everything down.
0: It has to be down, I think, the night of. I think the night before the eggs start flying, it already has to be down and deflated. Because if you have stuff up there, people don't. Christmas, they give you a lot of leniency. But Halloween, if it's November 1st or 2nd and there's still a giant spider in your yard, people are like, what a weird loser.
1: Yeah, I know. But so then if it's on a Saturday, the 31st, then on Sunday you're removing everything so it's completely gone by Monday.
2: Oh, yeah, for sure.
1: So
2: yeah.
1: I wasn't going to put anything up this weekend, but then my neighbor across the street was going full all out, yeah. Michael Myers statues, everything. And I was like, right. Okay. And then my kid saw it and was like, whoa, it's Halloween. Yeah. And I was like, yeah, so we broke out everything. The inflatables, nice. Everything's out now.
0: One house caves and everyone so quickly falls in line.
1: Yeah, because I don't want to be last.
0: Right. And people go, and all of a sudden, then you start going, oh, man, it's got to... Like, some people get excited about it, and some people want to be the first on the street. I always assumed Omar would be first on the street. But then some other people like to move in, and they go, like, this is my time to shine. I feel like there's a house on every street that feels like this is my
2: season. There was a house on the street. They do a...

0: pirate-themed Halloween thing, and they started theirs a month early, and we live in an HOA. He actually got fined for starting too early.
1: Whoa. Seriously?
2: Like a lot? Yeah. How much money do you get fined?
0: Oh, I would say it's probably like $25. Oh, but okay. Still, it's $25.
2: Well, and I noticed, I don't know if you noticed, Klein, there's like a million pumpkin patches already.
1: Yeah.
2: And I saw people at Trader Joe's loading up on pumpkins, and I'm like, what are you doing with the pumpkins at this point?
1: Yeah,
2: you're not carving them, so no. What are you doing?
1: And by the way, I thought a lot of those things. I mean, I'm the king of this. I buy them, I put them outside, and then 3 days later, they're some giant sloppy mess, and they make it, I'm like, oh, they made it all the way to October 3rd without falling apart.
2: But people must think if I get the first batch, that's the best batch.
1: No, there's no way.
2: There's no way they put their starters out in September.
1: I think you got to leave them indoor. I think if you put them outside, you're cooked. So those must be for indoor decorative pumpkins or someone that's doing some weird-ass cooking with them. Because if you put those outside, they're going to be mush. Those things don't survive. They can't survive a month out there. They're going to be disgusting.
2: And I get so confused with what people are buying them for, because there's regular pumpkins that you say are decorative. Then there's carving pumpkins. But then there's also those weird gourds. And I'm like, are we cooking with those, or are we just decorating our porches with gourds?
1: Those are decorative. I think those are decorative. And I think everyone looks at someone on TikTok. I always see these videos.
0: Yeah, this mom, cornucopia.
1: This mom makes $300,000 in 1 month, and here's how she does it. And she basically charges a bunch of other people like $100, and then she runs
2: to decorate.
1: She goes to Trader Joe's or some, you know, buys a bunch of gourds and then lays them out on the front steps and charges them money. And I think everyone's like, I could do that, and they just all load up on gourds.
2: And poor gourds, they're only raised and farmed to just be cut and decorated with and not eaten then thrown away.
1: I have an interesting business proposition if you guys are interested. I drove by a small little parcel of land over the weekend in the Sherman Oaks area, and it is a little square parking lot, small, not even parking lot, like I would say maybe 30 feet by 30 feet.
2: And are you sure you weren't in Burbank and that's Jake's?
1: It's Jake's shack.
3: That's my shack.
1: It is between a Taco Bell and a Jiffy Lube. And I saw a sign up that said available to rent for either a pumpkin patch or Christmas tree lot. And I wanted to get a sense of what they thought that was worth. It is not very expensive. It is a crappy little piece of land that I think we could purchase. You know, we only get it for a few months. I think we're renting it, but we could do whatever we wanted, and we could launch our own. It would be very small. It would not be one of those
2: like a literal patch.
1: It's a patch. I mean, Allie, I'm serious. It's about the size of this room, maybe double the size of this room, and it could be ours. And as I said, it's really between a Taco Bell drive-thru and a Jiffy Lube. Not ideal placement, but we could have it for not a lot of money, and we could create what we believe to be the ultimate pumpkin patch, where we literally go to Trader Joe's, load up on pumpkins there, and then jack the price up.
2: Well,
1: I don't
2: even think the pumpkins are the big money maker. The money maker is those little crappy rides,
1: right,
2: and inflatable bounce houses.
1: Well, we couldn't fit a lot of little rides there. We'd have to maybe pick one.
2: Just do wall-to-wall bounce houses.
1: I mean, it is.
2: And then one of those little Ferris wheel things that breaks down immediately. Because that's like $5 a ride there.
1: Well, what we need to do, actually, here's how you make the money. We charge the people for the little wooden tokens, and then we say whatever we offer there does not accept tokens. This is the thing that gets.
2: So the booth is at the beginning. They buy the tokens. Yeah, at the next thing, they say, tickets, please.
1: Yeah.
2: we have tokens. Your tokens are no good here.
1: Yeah, we put like a petting zoo there. Whatever they try to give us, we're not accepting. Oh, yeah, you bought a bunch of tokens?
2: Right.
1: No, this is the petting zoo.
2: So you just have a bunch of mini pigs that no one can touch.
1: Just keep changing the currency out. And then we put a little sign that says, sorry, no refunds.
2: I
1: all
2: can take your
1: final
2: tokens for a fee. And then you transfer the tokens to the raffle tickets.
1: Yeah, I need cash to accept your tokens. Because I feel like that is the world we've entered now, in this world of pumpkin patches, where
2: the currency is really
1: dicey. Can't keep up.
2: Yep.
1: I give a $20, they hand me a stack of wooden tokens. And then I go, here's one token for the ride. Oh, no, this ride is 7 tokens.
2: Yeah.
1: This is seven token
2: then
1: ride.
2: Then what have I done?
1: Well, how much am I paying for this? I don't even know anymore.
2: Right. And then you can transfer all that to a lanyard for the maze.
1: And that's all. And that's the
2: then
1: key.
2: Then we'll do a haunted maze.
1: And
2: the maze
1: is actually just the Taco Bell drive-thru.
2: Yeah.
1: You end up right there. So if you're interested, I did call.
2: I see the vision.
1: And I'm telling you, Allie, it's equally convenient for both of, equally inconvenient for both of us.
2: Do you think we'd at least be able to make our money back? Like, how long would it take us to make our money back?
1: I think we would definitely lose money,
2: but if
1: we were able to promote it, if we were able to turn K-Rock into one giant promotion machine for this tiny little crap pumpkin patch in the middle of the valley, I think enough people, listeners, would come by just for the gimmick of, like, the worst pumpkin patch. Like, we could win the award worst pumpkin patch in L.A.
2: We could get Jake back in a dunk

0: tank.
1: Ugh.
2: That would be awesome. That Jake just sits there in a dunk tank.
0: Yeah.
1: I mean, I do like yelling at people.
2: Also, we could make it.
0: But it's all gourds, not water.
2: I was thinking the gimmick could be.
1: Is it gourds heavy?
2: We'd be the only 24-hour-a-day pumpkin patch.
0: Oh, operational.
2: A lot of these other ones shut down. We just were 24 hours.
0: We'll just pay a random person to keep watch overnight.
2: I think we should do it just to see how much we make or lose.
0: I mean, I wonder how much those things make. They must make a killing.
2: But we do have to rent it between now. We have to take it from now through Christmas because they want one person to take it. But, I mean, I'm saying there's never been anything in this little lot. It's useless space.
0: Well, I wonder why no one else has taken it. But we will need a plan to – we need to – if we're going to rent it, I think we should do it for a very long period and always have something there, some kind of pop-up.
2: Seems like a giant waste of all of our time. So
0: we don't have the resources or the tools.
3: That's good, dude.

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9: All right, we are here. We got some ADD news to get into, and then a brand new hour of the show will officially begin. It is Tuesday today. It's got that Tuesday smell to it, so we will get into that show. Plus Disneyland tickets for you. All you got to do is just keep on listening. Don't change the dial, or do. The choice is yours. It's K-Rock, we're Klein Alley Show.

0: K-Rock, we are Klein Alley Show. Probably don't care about that, but if you do, you can join us on the socials, Klein Alley Show, or you can go ahead and leave messages on that goat line, 844-956-GOAT. There's a lot of good stuff here, some bad stuff as well, and then constructive criticism and complaints, and then there's this.
1: You guys are amazing. I've watched you for years, or listened, rather.
0: Idiot.
1: You guys are just the freaking best. Okay, Dino.
0: Okay, Dino. It's a classic. It's one of Vanessa's absolute best lines yet. If we had to rank them, it's going to be tough at the end of this year, Allie. I know it's already too soon to start talking about year-end lists, but to try to come up with...
2: Oh, I've seen like seven came out yesterday, year-end lists.
0: Vanessa's quotes, it's going to be tough to whittle down our absolute favorites, but Okay, Dino is definitely going to be near the top of that list for sure.
2: I have a top seven list of her quotes daily.
0: Jesus. She's very quotable. She's like a modern-day Buddha, that Vanessa, and she's all ours. Let's get to your news now, then a brand new hour of the show will officially begin.
3: 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It's time for ADD News.
2: Let's start off with a chance to make $1 million. There is a $1 million reward being offered if we can find someone very, very important.
0: Allie knows the news today? $1 million? Wow, you are so generous.
2: Take that Taco Tuesday. That's $1 million Tuesday.
0: You got to beat Allie.
2: Doesn't rhyme.
0: Five questions about the news. That's only for $100. But if you want a little bit more than that, what do you have to do?
2: You have to find the newest addition to America's Most Wanted Fugitives list. This guy is apparently really bad, and he has ties to Southern California, so he could be around here. The FBI is offering a $1 million reward to anybody who has information that leads to the capture of this guy who is part of an organized crime group that has ties to Southern California. He's known as Goldie Brar. That's his name, and he has, I guess, a big rap sheet, murder, all the things that come with being in a gang. And he could be in Southern California, he could be anywhere in the United States or Canada, and he is their leader, and they're looking for him.
4: Like a monster kind of gang?
2: I mean, it doesn't seem like classic mobster, it's more organized crime.
0: Oh, okay. Is this like the suitcase gang that I was involved in when I had my mob boss's suitcase that was sent to me during that whole suitcase scam?
2: The suitcase scam?
0: Yeah, remember that whole thing? I said it was for my boss, the made man. Remember when I had my suitcase? You don't remember this? So big storyline on the show.
5: Like, you better watch out.
0: When I had the suitcase.
4: Your made-up mob guy?
0: Yeah, my made-up mob boss, the suitcase scam.
2: I must have you remember chosen that, to forget
0: the
2: storyline. It was a
0: huge storyline of the show.
4: I barely remember, too.
0: Oh, my God. It's classic.
2: His rap sheet includes assassinations of political and religious figures, shootings, murders, kidnappings, extortions, assaults, drug and weapon trafficking, and more.
0: But I think the most important part about the story is that he just made it into the top 10.
2: Yeah, he just got at it.
0: Right, he was not a top 10er at all. And I think once
4: he's himself,
2: a new addition.
0: Once you get in the top 10, that's when all of a sudden the reward goes up big time.
2: I don't think they add people regularly.
0: Right, like I guess if they catch someone, then they would open up a spot inside the top 10, right?
2: They also say that he has stolen 1,100 pounds of cocaine from rival gangs in L.A.
0: Wow.
4: Damn.
2: So he's stealing from other gangs, which is pretty ballsy as well.
4: Without all the murder stuff.
0: If he's listening right now, please call and identify yourself so that we can go ahead and bask in our $1 million reward for helping to capture you.
2: Goldie Brower.
0: That would be sweet for us to get. Because you think about all the ways to get a million. You're thinking scratchers, Powerball. But if you get it because, you know, sunken treasure is always a big one.
2: That's a big one.
0: Random, like, relative you didn't know you had died left it to you. But the idea that you helped catch a fugitive.
2: Or when we find him, do we want the $1 million from the FBI? Or can this guy probably give us a whole lot more?
0: Probably.
5: To not turn him in. Wouldn't you be scared, though, if you turn him in to get the million? Like, couldn't they find you?
0: He probably has people.
2: He'll help us, right? Wow. He seems like a nice guy. He'll help out his friends.
0: All right, Goldie, here's the deal. $1 million if we find you, $2 million if we don't. You know what I'm saying? send us $2 million and we won't find you.
2: I know most of us have moved on to turtle eggs, but let's bring our attention back to the big bear bald eagles for a moment. Jackie died last month. People were devastated. They were fighting to have her remains brought back to Big Bear as opposed to being donated to the Native American tribes. But now those weirdos can worship a new Jackie statue that was officially unveiled at Fawn Park in Big Bear, which has been renamed Fawnskin Freedom Park in Jackie's honor. Everything's being renamed and statuized. This statue is life-sized. It shows Jackie doing what she did best, snatching a fish out of the water that she's probably going to gut and then serve to her young. But the best part about this statue is how it was built. Listen to this. This is the first time I've heard of a statue being built with...
6: carved with chainsaws. Yes, you heard that right. Chainsaws.
7: I have close to 20 different chainsaws. Saws that are 42 inches long down to bars that are 6 inches long.
2: I can't imagine what's more badass than being carved out of chainsaws. No.
4: They sell those statues like at Knott's Berry Farm.
0: Yeah, they're pretty cool.
2: Like, and they're all statue carvings?
4: Well, they're made out of wood.
0: Yeah, they carve like a tree trunk. And it's like the same way a guy would do like an ice sculpture, but they do it out of a tree trunk. And it's pretty incredible. It's usually mostly beavers.
2: Yeah, but they do the little thing where they're like chipping.
0: They do some of that, but usually...
2: they do the little crowbar chip thing.
0: The chainsaws, guys, that's really impressive to watch. Like, that's to me...
2: Someone carving with chainsaw? The feathers and everything? Mm. This, by the way, is your typical Jackie the Bald Eagle fan.
8: I've been watching The Nest for several years. And this is just my way of showing my love for
0: this
8: her.
0: This is your people, Omar.
4: Yeah, it is,
8: sadness.
4: Unfortunately.
8: She's going to be dearly missed already.
2: She already has visitors. It's going to be good. A lot of these ladies are going to be at Freedom Park from now on.
0: They were sad and lonely before she was dead, and they're sad and lonely now.
2: Spider-Man Brand New Day is the highest grossing movie of all time, at least domestically. Worldwide, it's the third highest grossing movie

0: ever. So naturally, they are trying to find a way to make even more money off of this movie, and it is already getting a re-release. So the movie was in theaters for a very long time. I think it might even still be at some select theaters, but it's already planning a re-release. They say it'll have extra footage that includes but is not limited to Rosario Dawson's character in the movie. And the director said that he has shot a couple of scenes that were cut because of length. And now we understand there's going to be even more surprises and extra footage in this re-release so they can make even more millions and billions of dollars off of the new Spider-Man.
1: This is one of the unreleased scenes if you're a Spider-Man fan.
2: Hey, kid, it's me, Spider-Man. I hear you are sick. Get better. I gotta go fly somewhere.
1: So get ready for that and more unreleased footage.
0: Man, that Tom Holland's incredible.
1: Incredible. That was before they did all the editing because they make him sound a lot cooler. So, all right. Well, we get into a brand new hour of the show in moments. Start giving you stuff on K-Rock. Just one-

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1: Are you ready?
2: We're back.
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9: And welcome to people's most dreaded day of the week, Tuesday here on KROQ. Good morning, Klein Alley Show. My name's Klein. 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
10: Morning.
9: DJ Omar Khan right there.
11: Hey, hey.
9: The audio sniper. You got Jake Z Nerd.
12: What's up, guys?
9: Postmaster Johnny and Vanessa taking them calls at 800-520-1067 or use that local line, 323-TIP-BOLI with an I if you're nasty.
11: Why did Jake decide to change it up there? He just usually just says, what's up?
9: I don't know.
11: What's up, guys? Now he's like, what's up, guys?
9: He's workshopping some new stuff.
11: Huh. Jake. Yeah, yeah, yeah. I don't like it.
9: I don't like it either. Remember that time that Jake demanded we gave him a proper working microphone, and he said, guys, no one's going to take me seriously if I keep talking to this crappy mic.

0: microphone.
1: Yeah.
0: And then he moved his whole body into another studio. And
2: they set it all up for him, too, and then we did it for one day, and we were like, take it off. Yeah. They deconstructed the entire studio the next day.
0: We're like, we don't like Jake on our working mic. But as we learned on Friday when he was in here for the lie detector test, that's his voice is the problem. It's not the microphone.
2: Yeah.
0: It's his voice.
2: Jake, true or not true that you caught a ride with Johnny into work today?
3: I did, yeah.
2: How was that commute?
3: It was an experience.
0: Your new car, the OK Lexus, that was not a new car, it was a used car, but new to you, I thought it was a recent purchase. That's already having trouble?
3: Yeah, I got it a little over a year ago, got it last summer, and I got the Czech hybrid system light came on twice.
2: That's the worst light. Yeah. Well, hybrid battery light?
0: Could mean nothing, could mean everything.
2: No, that one means a lot, I think. When you have to replace the hybrid battery, that's bad.
3: Yeah, but it could be like a 12-volt thing. It could be like a couple other things. So it's at a shop now in Hollywood, and we'll see.
4: Also, why was the ride just an experience? Explain. What was wrong?
3: I was at an interesting conversation, just having Johnny talk to you for a half hour.
0: You know, what's interesting is that on Friday, Jake was on the lie detector test, and when he was asked who on the show he would want to fire, without a hesitation, he said, Johnny.
2: That's so true.
0: And then 2 days later, he
2: goes, can you give me a ride?
0: Hey, is there any chance you could give me a ride to work? My car's broken.
3: Well, he's not fired yet.
0: Right. So,
4: you know, it's crazy. I'm like the reliable one. Like, Jake needs a ride. I got him. When Allie needs me to put down a credit card for her to rent a car, I got her.
2: You did get me in that scenario. I really didn't have any physical credit card on me, and they need them at the rental car place. And Johnny was there for me. He was.
0: Wow. Mr. Reliable. Who knew?
2: Because he's always around.
0: Yet we asked you if you had any video from yesterday's performance with Fontaine's
2: with one
0: BC,
2: of your favorite bands.
0: And you go, nah, man, I didn't get any. I didn't get any video.
2: I was just
4: standing
2: in the
4: moment,
2: back.
4: Man. I was literally sucked in.
0: In
4: that
0: the
4: was
0: moment.
4: The greatest
2: you're
4: band.
2: You're up also at work.
0: Your job is to share that moment with people that can't be in the moment.
4: I did, and we took video, and I contributed to a collaborative reel, a recap video that we put together. So I did get footage, and it was up, and it is posted.
0: Mr. Reliable.
4: That's me.
0: Well, anyway, we're together again, and you can join in or not. The choice is yours. We'll make it worth your while if you keep listening, because we have Disneyland tickets for you. And just for winning those tickets, you will qualify for the shot at the pair of Magic Key Inspire passes, which will pretty much get you into the park any damn day you please. So we got that to look forward to later this morning. And much of Allie's money will be up for grabs. I think today let's double it. Let's do a $200 $200 Tuesday.
2: What?
0: $200
3: Tuesday.
0: You say you didn't like the way the million sounded, so $200 Tuesday will be coming up on KROQ. Good morning.

0: your $200 Tuesday. Allie's got money. It could be yours if you know things about the news. I will match it, so Allie's only on the hook for $100. I'll double it up, so $200. If you beat her in this round of Allie Knows the News today, all you got to do is call and play. But good news for one of our own, and I think it's very valuable that we share the good news. We oftentimes share the bad news that happens. Those are called just daily stories about being married. But then we've got the good news as well. It's always nice when good things happen to good people, so take a listen.
1: 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Great big squishy hugs. A couple of updates. I posted it on Instagram, but I thought I'd tell you guys on the goat line as well. Number one, the fruits of my efforts of going and spending Jake's birthday at the DMV, I am now the proud owner of a handicapped placard.
0: Big day. Big day.
2: I didn't realize he got that done when he went to Jake's birthday party.
0: Yeah, because we were killing a lot of time at the DMV for Jake's stupid forced birthday party at the DMV. And while Blind Charlie was there, he decided, might as well get myself a handicap parking pass. Now,
2: are we sure that's what they gave him?
0: We have no idea. It probably was just a pamphlet for travel. Probably one of those Costco travel
2: Here
0: pamphlets.
2: You go, sir. Here's your nice placard. Be on your way.
3: Is this like for his driver? Because... Right. I mean, obviously, the guy can't drive.
0: Yeah, he beats the pass because he's so handicapped that the pass does him no good. I guess it would be anyone who's
2: driving him.
0: Anyone who takes him anywhere gets the good spot, which is huge.
3: Crazy.
0: I mean, that's like having a friend at Coachella that's got, you know, artist passes or backstage.
2: Well, because if you're driving with him, you're driving him somewhere, and then you have to park super far away, he's still got to walk through oncoming traffic to get to whatever destination, right? So it makes sense.
0: Originally, I think he said he was going to get the pass and then give it to one of us, but that would be, you know, we can't stand for that. I mean, at least...
2: No, we should give him a little something for it.
0: But no, I don't think any of us can use the fake handy.
2: I think we can, but...
0: Yeah, Jake technically has the most disabled. Jake would win that for sure, but...
2: I'm sure Johnny's got something, too.
0: Yeah, but that's more of a mental thing. I don't think he gets parking for that.
2: Parking.
0: I don't think so. But anyway, congratulations.
2: What about my expected mother status?
0: You get those special spots anyway. A lot of places have the expected mother parking.
2: So I never see that anywhere.
0: Yeah, that happens. I see it. It's no one respects that spot, but it's there. It's usually got a little stork.
2: I've never seen one of those.
0: Expected mother parking? It's real. It's a real thing.
2: Only at like a empty Bed Bath & Beyond parking lot.
0: Yeah, that's right. It's a good place to park.
1: I am now the proud owner of a handicap placard. So, hey, let's go park somewhere.
0: He just wants to go around and park places now. So that's a big deal for that guy. And if you think about all those big moments that happened in your life, the days you remember, maybe it's the day that you got into a college you wanted to go to or you got a job or something. The day that you get that handicap parking thing in the mail, oh, that's got to be a great day.
2: Yeah, that's something that you earned.
0: You earned
2: through
0: it.
2: Through your disability.
0: And but, Allie, there's actually even better news, and this is something that I think now we need to really finally step up and do something.
1: And number two, yesterday I got the notice that I am approved by insurance and put on the kidney transplant list.
2: Wait, he hasn't been on the list?
0: Well, I think he was in a situation where insurance wasn't going to cover any of it. Even though we think he's loaded, I don't think he was going to be able to cover the cost of getting a kidney. Obviously, finding a kidney is that's challenging. And then, obviously, the expense of the surgery and everything else.
2: I think kidney money is...
0: real money. Yeah. Like we all think it's cool that he buys us all margaritas at our final Friday fiestas and stuff. But the reality is he needed to get approved for the kidney, and now he's officially on the list. The bad news is that list, as you know, is probably...
2: years long.
0: It's like getting, you know, Green Bay Packers season tickets or something. It's one of those lists that it doesn't matter how long...
4: Green Bay sucks this year.
0: You're on it.

0: forever. Still, it's, you're still going to be 100,000th in line to get those season tickets. So now we need to really step up and give this man a kidney.
1: So big day. Big day. Anyway, thanks, everybody, for all the wonderful wishes. And have a great show and a great week. And I'll see whoever shows up on We Suck Friday. All right.
0: It's not called We Suck Friday. It's the We Suck Blood Drive happening this Friday. But hey,
2: we do suck.
0: For anyone who has, I think we found out that Blind Charlie needs someone that's got O, type O blood.
2: Yes, and because some people at the Fiesta Siesta were telling us that they had applied or tried to see if they were compatible with Blind Charlie, but they didn't have the right blood type. So they learned that it needs to be type O blood for the kidney.
0: Yeah, so if you want an easy way to get yourself your own handicap parking pass, give that man a kidney, and I'm sure he'll do a swap. Wopsies, tradesies, but more importantly, we will forever be in your debt. So if you have the O blood type, which Allie does, by the way.
2: I'm O negative, yeah. I couldn't donate a kidney right now.
0: Why is that?
2: I don't think you can donate a kidney when you're actively pregnant.
0: Have you looked into it, or you're just guessing?
2: I'm guessing. I feel like I can't do anything I want to do.
0: You have, technically, you have extra kidneys because you're growing two more kidneys inside of you right now.
2: You're right. I'll take his.
0: You have four kidneys right now.
2: I could probably grow a new one at this
0: point. So, listen, if you have that and want to help us, our goal is always, let's get Blind Charlie a kidney before the end of 2026. So
2: and
0: we're
2: this
0: running
2: guy,
0: out of time.
2: You want him on your good side.
0: Of course.
2: He is such a good, loyal person who will hook you up any chance he gets. So you want to be on Charlie's good side.
0: If you could make that happen, just go ahead and make a note to get yourself checked. And if you're able, it would be so great to be able to give this man a kidney, our gift to him. He's given so much to us. We got to take a quick break. We're back in a moment. The giving continues with $200 on a $200 Tuesday. If you'd like to claim it, call now. 800-520-1067. That's after this.
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6: He said, is there anything and your diet that might be spiking your blood sugar? I said, sometimes I eat pizza until I'm unconscious. 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
1: We thought it was enough to do a $200 Tuesday, but because today is some sort of National Coffee Day, and we've got our good friends at Don Francisco's, the official coffee of the Klein Alley Show, they have decided to throw in an additional $100 worth of coffee. 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You lose, you get $100 worth of coffee from Don Francisco's. 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Five questions about the news, and perhaps you're feeling very under-caffeinated right now. Well, that could all change, because clearly if you lose, you need the coffee more than anyone.
2: It's the coffee. It's the coffee.
3: 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A proud customer of Don Francisco's, yeah. Right?
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2: It's going to be a lot of conversation now about Hurricane Polo and El Nino, I'm sure. So Allie's out. Let's get into it now. Oh, hold on. Before I get to the contestant, I just want to get this guy on the phone very quickly because this is important, and I need this phone line back. Hey, Rick. What's up, dude?
3: Hey, good morning, guys.
2: What can I do for you?
3: I was calling because I know you guys were talking about Chardy and giving up a kidney, and I'm type O positive. I was glad to give up a kidney.
2: You have you're type O blood for sure, and you have two kidneys right now?
3: Yeah, I know I'm type O blood because I donate blood regularly.
2: Uh-huh. Good
3: so,
2: man. Blood hero.
3: I know I have my type O. Yep.
2: And you'd be okay to part with one of your kidneys to help save the life of a blind Charlie?
3: Yeah, sure.
4: Wow. Are you a healthy man?
3: Yeah, pretty much.
2: I don't like that answer. That's the way I would answer that question exactly, yeah. Which is dangerous. What does that mean? Yeah, somewhat.
3: No. I do. Most of the time, I do go out of my way to help. I never had kids of my own. I try to help out animals. If I see strangers, if I need a feeding something, you know, I help with whatever I can.
2: Right, but I mean, you think that kidney's in good shape?
3: Yeah, it's in real good shape. Right. I was an athlete my whole life. So
2: Hold on 1 second. We want your kidney. Hold on. That's Rick. Hey, make sure you get Rick's information on line 4. Guy sounds healthy. He likes to help people.
5: Give him tickets to idiots.
2: If we can, please, he's going to get something much better than that. If he can give blind Charlie his kidney, we will forever. This guy will
4: be
2: an absolute hero.
4: Are you kidding me?
2: Yeah. Thank you, Rick. All right, hold on. Now let's say hi to our contestants. We move over to Melanie now, who's listening to K-Rock this morning. Melanie, good morning. Hi.
6: Good morning.
2: I got 5 questions about things in the news. We don't even need your kidney anymore.
5: Let's get a whole.
2: You can get yourself.
4: Cooler. We need a backup, man.
2: Get yourself $200 of Allie's money this morning. And if you lose, you'll still get $100 of coffee courtesy of Don Francisco's on this National Coffee Day. You ready to play?
6: Yeah, I'm ready.
2: All right, here we go.
7: Allie knows the news.
2: Sadly, the man who put the pal in Principal has died. What TV principal has passed away?
6: I'm sorry, you said what kind of principal?
2: TV principal. He was a TV principal. I just need his character or the show that he was a principal on, but he has passed away in the last few days. Who was it?
6: I guess I'm not familiar with shows. Let's go with Breaking Bad.
2: All right, we go to question number 2. California is now the first official state to have an official seal for what? This is a seal you will start seeing. For what reason?
6: A seal.
2: Or. Different seal. Different seal. Got a guess?
6: Is it for your license plate?
2: License plate seal. We go to question number 3 right now. Anne Hathaway claims that her doctor has stepped in and said she's not allowed to do what specifically because she's pregnant. Something she was going to do that she's now not allowed to do because she's pregnant. What is it?
6: Eat sushi.
2: Sushi. A lot of doctors say that. We go to question number 4. A new list has been released of the greatest TV shows ever. And what show was decided to be the best show in the history of television? Number 1 spot on this list that was released, I believe, by the New York Times.
6: The number 1 show. I'm going with Breaking Bad again.
2: And finally, question number 5. This is the one that could determine whether or not you win or lose Allie's money, and I hope you win. Nick Cannon, known for many things, but mostly the fact he's got 1 billion kids, is going to have a new docuseries based on what specifically?

0: Man, I usually know the news, but not this morning. All right, Nick Cannon, documentary on, I guess, how many kids he has.
1: All right, that seems to be the most interesting thing about that guy. He is allergic to condoms. Clearly, bring Allie back in. We'll score it together. Once again, $200 up for grabs, $100 worth of coffee if you lose, so it's a win-win for you either way. Allie has re-entered the K-Rock studios, question number one. Sadly, Allie, the man who put the pal in Principal has died. What TV principal passed away?
2: That would be the Saved by the Bell principal, Mr. Belding.
1: Oh, man.
2: I know you're upset. Are you sad?
1: The big bopper Belding. He was my Dolly Parton. And I am sad. We will give him a proper tribute later in the show today. But Mr. Belding, Dennis.
2: Anything that you would have said about Dolly Parton, I want you to say about
1: Dennis
2: Mr.
1: Haskins, I believe was his actual name, yep. Has passed away. Sad principal passing. Anyway, regardless, Allie gets the point, and not a good start for you, Melanie. She had no guess there. We go to question two. California is the first state to have an official seal for what? A seal you will start seeing on things. What things specifically?
2: The official seal for veganism.
1: Oh, wow. I know you're making a joke, but you're actually not that far off from
2: really?
1: The actual answer. She said license plates. We're going to be the first state to have a seal for things that are non-ultra-processed foods.
2: Oh, wow.
1: So you're getting close.
2: So all those Simply blah, blah, blah packages?
1: We're going to be the first state to have that seal, so you know if you're dealing with a food that is ultra-processed or not ultra-processed.
2: Is it really Simply Cheetos?
1: We don't know.
2: Does it have the seal?
1: Got to see the seal. We go to question three. No one gets the point. Allie's up 1-0 still. Anne Hathaway claims that her doctors have said that she is not allowed to do what specifically because she's pregnant?
2: I'll do it. Hot ones.
1: Ah, that is the correct answer. She guessed sushi, but the answer is she's not allowed to go on the show Hot Ones.
3: What?
2: Because it could induce early labor.
1: They're afraid that the wings are so hot that she could go into early labor. Meanwhile,
3: hey,
1: Allie...
3: Let's get Allie to do it.
2: Yeah, it sounds like she's a little bitch.
1: Oh, whoa. Allie will do it. We should do a whole pregnant women spinoff of Hot Ones and see if we can induce labor.
2: Yeah.
1: Allie's up 2-0 now as we go to question number four. It is Allie Knows the News. A new list has come out of the top TV shows in the history of TV from the New York Times. What show was decided by the experts to be the best show in the history of television?
2: Yeah, I saw this. Breaking Bad.
1: That is the correct answer. Melanie also got that, so she's finally on the board. Breaking Bad decided to be the greatest show. I would argue Saved by the Bell, maybe better, but regardless.
2: But I think this was of the 21st century.
1: Yeah, but I think Saved by the Bell was 21st century. That counts.
2: I guess you're right.
1: What century do you think we're in, you weirdo?
2: No, but I thought it was like from the 2000s onward.
1: Oh.
2: That's what I thought.
1: I think they were probably in the college years editions by then. But we go to this final question, and I don't think there's a comeback for you, Melanie, but here we go. Speaking of shows, Nick Cannon is going to have his own docuseries about what specifically? What are they going to focus on for the Nick Cannon docuseries just announced?
2: I would imagine the millions of dollars in child support he needs to pay every single month.
1: Father of 12. What it's like to be a father of 12. That's what she guessed as well, so she gets another point. At the end of it all, though, Allie beat you, Melanie, but good news, you don't leave empty-handed. You get $100 worth of coffee from Don Francisco's. Congratulations.
0: Hey, I'll take it. Thank you.
1: What must you shamefully admit over the airwaves of K-Rock? Go ahead.
0: My name is Melanie from Yucaipa, and Allie Knows the News.
1: Hey, good news, Allie. While you were out of the room, we have a guy that called in with a kidney.
2: No, really?
1: Sure. I know you didn't hear that because you were sequestered, but we think we have found a kidney, so we'll go ahead and make sure that can work.

0: Rock Finale Show. It is coffee day today, which is a weird day to talk about all of these Starbucks that are shutting down all over town, including the one across the street from K-Rock, which they put a very emotional note on the door, which is strange because it's not like a mom-and-pop little coffee shop. It's Starbucks, and they're everywhere.
1: There are thousands, and hundreds of thousands.
0: The one shut down across the street from you, you probably can walk 6 feet to the left, and there's another one.
1: But yeah, but I don't know if that's true anymore.
0: It's becoming less and less. I guess we took it for granted, and then they ended up realizing that we weren't buying enough cake pops or whatever, so they couldn't stay afloat. We'll read you this note. It's a real tearjerker of a note.
1: It's very emotional on their behalf, but I also think it is kind of emotional for people who work in this building, and that's their coffee spot, right? You have your spot that you go to. Some people go to it every single day. The latte a day people. Vanessa is pretty broken up about this. That's her Starbucks.
2: Well, when we received that email, I was like, well, this is an actual important email we received.
0: Not an actual important email.
1: The subject line said PSA. Yeah. From our boss.
2: You know what? Thank you for this information.
1: Yeah.
2: Well, I mean, appreciate it.
0: Nothing worse than walking any place only to realize it's been shut down when you get there. I mean, it's annoying enough when you go to a place that's got that sign on the door that says power went out. We had to shut down earlier. That sucks.
1: Or just be back in 15. And you're like, when did you put that up?
0: Most of us now just order everything anyway. So the idea of actually going somewhere, making the effort to go only to see a sign on the door that says we're closed. That sucks.
1: You're and, like, I used my legs.
0: And anyway, this was the note. I mean, this is, go ahead, just for a moment, brace yourself, because this could be happening. Obviously, this is the story that's happening everywhere.
3: We've been talking about Starbucks planning to close 250 stores nationwide, and this morning we're learning which locations made that list.
0: It's the power of the Don Francisco's coffee.
1: Boom.
0: Watch out.
1: Knocking you out.
0: Since you became the official coffee of the Klein Alley Show, all these Starbucks are shutting down.
1: To our amazing customers, this week, we made the very difficult decision to close

0: this Starbucks location. We know this may be hard to hear because this isn't just any store. It's your coffee house, a place woven into your daily rhythm where memories were made and meaningful connections with our partners grew. We are deeply grateful for these moments.
1: Let me translate that. When you had to take an emergency crap or you needed Wi-Fi quickly, you stopped in and you asked for a tall ice water because you were too cheap to pay $6 for a latte.
0: For any of you crackheads who needed a place to do meth right. crack, right. this bathroom was there for you.
1: I know we said we had a code on it, but the code was 456, and you cracked it pretty quickly.
0: This was part of your daily rhythm, meaning it was the closest Starbucks and that you'd change your loyalty in 4 seconds if there was a different coffee shop in its place. But many of you will be thinking of your favorite barista. Mm. Please know that we are working closely to support our partners through this transition. Our commitment to creating welcoming, memorable experiences remains unchanged. We hope you'll visit us at a nearby Starbucks location where we'd be honored to continue bringing joy and coffee to your day. Thank you for being a part of our story.
1: What's funny is that nothing funny about people losing their job. That's not the funny part. But that this note that's written as a heartfelt, like, person-to-person note was probably sent to all of the locations. So it's the exact same note that's going on the doors of every store.
0: Yes,
1: right?
0: And I would imagine it's the same QR code here to find our other nearby cafe.
1: Signed sincerely, store number 7735575. Exactly.
0: Which is probably also the password to the bathroom.
1: But it is, look, I know that this is now the second or third, I'm not like
0: turnover.
1: I'm not a team Starbucks guy at all. It's just strictly a convenience thing if it's nearby and I need coffee. But
0: it's actually my last preference.
1: But if I do know, like, around the holidays, that's where a lot of people hand out those cards. So sometimes you got a $6 Starbucks card that you got to go blow somewhere.
0: And most people pick it because it has the most locations, so it's the most convenient for people.
1: But they have been this is like the third or fourth one, as I said, that was kind of in my routine. That was the one by where I got my haircut. I used to go down and get a coffee before it got gone. This one's gone. Another one's gone. Vanessa's very sad right now. So poor little Don Francisco's out on the ground. For another lost Starbucks, so, 250 shutting down, and that was, I think, after last year. I remember last year I was in the elevator when they were unloading one, they were clearing one out, and I saw a person which had boxes of mugs and all the merch and coffee.
0: So what happens to all that stuff?
1: Said,
0: they just move it to a different location.
1: I said, hey, can I take some of this? And they're like, no, we're moving it to another location. I was like, oh, I thought it was like a going out of business thing.
0: So, Klein, when your locations have closed, were you thinking of your favorite barista and what's going to happen to them?
1: No. I feel like I'm a terrible person, but I don't.
0: That
1: I don't
0: really
1: have,
0: nice gal that misspelled my name.
1: I don't have a favorite.
0: And it has five letters.
1: I don't have a favorite barista. I feel like I'm missing out. Hey, Pantyhose Greg, good morning. Hi.
2: Good morning. How are you, Klein?
1: Fine. What can we do for you?
2: Well, today's my birthday.
3: Happy birthday, wheelchair.
0: Oh.
1: That's actually fitting.
2: I'm not in a wheelchair, you guys. Come
4: not
2: on.
4: Yet.
2: I thought we were.
0: Yeah, you're at least 6 months away from
1: that's a greeting from the future.
5: Maybe Shia LaBeouf again.
0: Greg,
1: anyway.
0: You should go into your nearest Starbucks location for a free coffee.
1: He's not allowed. He's been banned from a bunch
0: of
1: them. How many Starbucks have banned you, Pantyhose Greg?
2: I thought we were friends.
1: Yeah, we are, but I'm saying how many Starbucks have banned you, specific Starbucks have banned you, because they're probably closed now. You
2: the
1: got the
2: one,
1: last laugh.
2: The one banned me. The one banned me because I put the sign on there to do a, sensual massage in my pantyhose, and they did not like that.
0: Where'd you put that sign? In the window?
1: No, like the bulletin board, the community bulletin board.
2: On the bulletin board, for everybody to read it.
1: You put a sign up in a Starbucks that said sensual massage in my pantyhose with what, your phone number or something?
2: Yeah, like, call me up and we'll arrange that to happen.
0: And what was this written on? A professional postcard, a napkin, a post-it?
2: It was a lined paper, legal.
4: Has anyone ever taken you up on that offer?
2: Oh, I've done so many. I used to actually go in little pantyhose, skirts, and high heels. Be like, hi, how do you like the way I look? They loved it.
0: Wheelchair, you old dog.
1: All right, well, anyway, happy birthday, Pantyhose Greg.
2: Yeah, thanks for the present. It was really nice.
0: I hope someone dances for you in their pantyhose on today.
2: I hope. Well, you guys are supposed to hook me up with a woman. Can't somebody call in and say, I'd like to go out with Greg?
1: The phones have been open with that request for over a year now, and we've received zero calls.
2: Are you serious? Klein, I think that you're not telling the truth.
1: Hold on. How you're calling for the pantyhose Greg hookup line?
2: I bet someone's on right now. Come on, I'm waiting.
1: Let's go to line four. Are you calling for the pantyhose Greg hookup line? Let's try line eight. Pantyhose Greg hookup line, hello.
0: Oh, man, that one's dead, too.
1: Yeah, no one's calling. Oh,
0: it's weird. There must be something weird with the phone lines, Greg.
2: The what?
0: What a catch.
1: As we said originally, happy birthday, wheelchair, and have a great day today. Thanks for continuing to listen to the show. You don't need to call so much, but thanks for listening.
2: Well, I call so much to keep it going, dude. I grow the show like I grow the marijuana. You guys should come over. I've got loads of marijuana growing here. The dead shed.
1: Hey, Jake, I know you shared your hotel room one time with One-Armed Gary. Would you be interested in doing a sleepover for one night with Pantyhose Greg just to document it for the show?
5: Sure.
2: Come on.
4: Oh, my God. Are you for real?
1: Jake, you would do that for the
5: show?
1: Sounds
5: like an adventure.
0: Jake likes an adventure.
1: Yeah, Jake.
0: He goes and does some weird stuff.
1: Would you be okay, Pantyhose Greg, if Jake spent the night with you and he wore the Meta glasses the whole time so we could document it in real time?
2: That would be so cool. Please make it happen.
1: Hold on. Done and done. That's done. Vanessa, write that down.
0: Jake will buy you a beer.
5: Oh, thank you.
1: He didn't even negotiate a beer. He was just happy to do it. Jake, what's your schedule look like this weekend? Let me guess.
5: I'm busy.
1: Right. Definitely.
0: It, quote, should work.
1: All right. We'll take a quick break. We're back in a moment. We have news to get to. We have a new hour of the show. We have Disneyland tickets and much more after this.
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12: 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All right, we'll get into your ADD news in moments. 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You get the 4 one-day, one-park tickets to Disneyland and or California Adventure. 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

0: back. We are Klein Alley Show. We'll get into some news, then a brand new hour can officially begin. 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And here we go.
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2: First, we lost Dolly Parton, and now this. Mr. Belding from Saved by the Bell has passed away. Real name, Dennis Haskins. His final bell rang at the age of 75. And according to Johnny, that's ancient because we learned last week during our Showtime podcast that people dying in their 40s is not considered dying young. So we don't even need to know how those people died. It was probably old age for them. But in this case, Dennis had Parkinson's, so he had been in assisted living for a while. But of course, now he's up in heaven and he can finally answer the question that he always asked on the show. What is going on here?
3: What's going on here? Hey, what is going on here? What's going on? Hey, what is going on here?
4: Something strange is going on in here.
3: What's going on?
0: Great principle.
2: This goes on for another 10 minutes.
0: Every time he asked the question, I, as a viewer, was going, what is going on here?
2: Yeah. Well, someone fill us in.
5: Come on.
0: Something probably involving Screech. But probably something was going on. And he was, I think, you know, we do Generation Wars once a week on the show. And depending on when you grew up, you had the principal that was your principal. For some, it was Mr. Feeney from Boy Meets World. For others, it was...
2: I mean, for me, it was, I think the only one I can think of that was impactful was Principal Skinner.
0: Yeah, from Simpsons. The Simpsons. Well, he's obviously been on TV for a long ass time, so he's a lot of people's principal. But I think... Mr. Belding was the guy that I probably would have most considered my principal, my upbringing principal, because he was like a nerd on the show, but, you know, he was enough to, he could relate with Zach and A.C. Slater, Lisa
6: Bang
0: Turtle,
6: Kelly. Yeah.
0: Banging Kelly on the side.
2: Oh,
0: who
2: he was
0: wasn't.
2: Banging, I must have missed that
0: Everyone
2: episode.
0: Was, I think
6: it was
0: he,
6: a very special episode.
0: I think they gave birth to that love child in the elevator during the earthquake episode.
2: And then he said,
3: hey, what is going on?
0: Yeah, I know. So there's a lot of TV principles, but I will always think of that guy as mine. And R.I.P. I think I got a chance to have a drink with him one time at the Playboy Mansion. Yeah.
2: Oh, and what a nice guy.
0: And I think I said to him, "Hey, what's going on here?" And he said, "Leave me alone." And it was a beautiful exchange we had together.
2: You know, I've noticed too, and yeah, there have been a lot of deaths recently. A lot of the death statements are now coming from these people's agents. Like, I read the articles, and it's like, oh, it's a tragic loss. Everyone loved Mr. Belding. And then I look who it is talking, and I expect it to be a family member, and it's their agent. I'm like,
0: I think
2: wow.
0: That's what makes it official, and I think that that's the kind of thing that it's probably a Hollywood thing, you know, like where it's like, oh.
2: Or it could be to protect the family. Like, hey, you don't have to make a statement. I'll make it for you.
0: Dolly Parton's statement came from her, like, cousin or whatever, that guy.
2: That one did, yeah, because that was like, the head of their estate also, who was, like, the head of their security. But there's a bunch of drama with that now, too.
0: I can assume that if we have Dolly Parton Day on 925, that we can officially declare today as Mr. Belding Day in the state of California. Is that
2: 929? Is there any number affiliation with Dr. or Mr. Belding?
0: That's a good question. Bayside High. Yeah, it was weird because that show started. They were at some high school in a different state. I think they were.

0: like in Indianapolis, and then for some reason, season two, they just the high school just moved to L.A. I think.
1: Oh well, that was a good move.
0: Yeah, they didn't really explain it. They just moved to
1: that
0: L.A.
1: That show's so L.A.
0: And that's where I learned about the dangers of getting addicted to caffeine pills and things, important lessons like that growing up. So R.I.P. to Richard Belding, Dick Belding, the Big Bopper when he was on the radio.
1: Since we don't want you to die, here's some information that you should be aware of. There is a venomous viper on the loose in Southern California. An extremely venomous and potentially deadly Gaboon viper has been recently seen slinking around Santa Ana, and these are not native to North America. They're mainly found in West Africa. They don't know how the snake got here. They did say that people tend to get a hold of these things illegally and have them as pets. They said that they don't really bite people that often, but I don't know. They love to say that. They said that Gaboon vipers are passive hunters, and they like to wait concealed to strike at small creatures, mid-sized animals, birds, things like that. And most snakes will strike and release, but this one likes to hold on to its prey until it dies.
0: Oh, man.
1: So if you see it, they said don't do anything. Don't approach it. I guess just call someone and let them know that you
0: usually
1: saw it so they can get it.
0: A stick and a bucket, right? Isn't that usually the way to solve all the snake problems? You need a bucket and a stick?
1: It seems like stick and bucket has been the solution of most snake problems for years.
0: Right.
1: Again, bucket.
0: And then when it's in the bucket, then you blow the flute and it comes up and dances out of the bucket again. And everyone's like, wow, that's incredible. Right? It's all about that. It's all about the bucket.
1: Snake does that.
0: But if you're in the Santa Ana area, watch out, because this thing is, I know the odds of you encountering this are pretty rare, but I would be freaked out to know that I've got this rare snake type that's creeping around.
1: Well, and
0: also, got loose.
1: The picture looks like any random snake. It doesn't look different.
2: Sure it does. It has like a horn on its nose.
0: Once again, I wouldn't know. Jake would know this.
1: I see the picture, and it looks like the colors of a boa constrictor.
2: It's super unique. It's like a big, fat body. It's kind of short. It has like a horn on its nose. Like a little thing.
0: Is there a reward if you help track this thing down or not really?
1: I think the reward is that you call someone so you don't get eaten.
0: Oh, okay. Well, there you go. That's on the loose.
1: And then finally, we are no strangers to weed on this show, but the weed that you smoked when you were younger is a lot different than it is now. We know this. It's obviously stronger, but now a new study shows us just how much stronger. Precisely 308% stronger than the weed that your parents smoked.
3: 308%. That's how much more potent weed has become in recent years compared to 1995. In 1995, the average percent THC in U.S. cannabis was about 4%. But by 2022, it was 16%.
1: And now they're saying people are getting way more paranoid on weed, and there's much more, they're saying the effects are definitely more intense because you're smoking more potent weed than you were. And you could say, oh, no, we've been smoking weed for hundreds of years and everyone's been fine. But the weed back then, you could smoke an entire joint or blunt. You know, you could have multiple blunts and just be able to walk around and do your day.
0: Yeah, when your parents
4: get high.
0: When your parents try to give you some pep talk about, hey, I smoked dope in my day too, kids. I was into the devil's lettuce. You go, you don't know what
1: you're
0: talking about.
1: Sticks and stems are not the same, my friend.
0: Yeah, you did not have the good stuff, okay? So don't you try to give me the talk.
1: All the crystally stuff that we have now.
0: You take a hit off of this thing, coated in Keef, and let me know how you really feel.
1: Dipped in half.
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1: Need your blood, all your blood. 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It's the Klein Alley Show, We Suck Blood Drive. 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So please, come on out. We'll be at the Autry. All the details up on our Instagram, Klein Alley Show. And we'll take all that blood from you, drain the vein, and hopefully save some lives. It's an annual tradition around these parts, and we are thrilled to continue to carry that baton so that we can hopefully raise a lot of blood, because we need it.
3: It's nice at the end, too. I think it's the next day they tell us how many lives specifically were saved. You feel like a saint.
1: Yeah.
3: Even if you didn't directly donate, or you just told somebody about it, whatever it is, you contribute to that number somehow.
1: And even if you're just coming for the tickets or the t-shirts or the we've got a bunch of other concert tickets we'll be bringing with us as well.
3: It's
1: and
3: okay.
1: Of course, there's tons of snacks, great snacks. I'm going to tell you right now,
3: it's Oreos, like you, real ones.
1: It's like you knocked over a fifth grader and stole everything in their backpack. You can get all that without the shame of having to beat up a fifth grader. So stop on by for that. It's on Friday. Meanwhile, Allie, a lot of interesting theories and ideas on the goat line for us.
4: Hey guys, Julia here. I'm listening to the podcast, and it's the episode where you are talking about cool and lame jobs. And for some reason, I kind of always assume that most of the dudes that listen to you guys are dorks like Jake, but it sounds like you have some pretty cool listeners.
1: This is the thing, is that you would assume, oh, anyone who listens to a radio show by choice has got to be some go-nowhere loser, and I understand why you'd think that way.
3: Well, and there are plenty of radio dorks.
1: Oh, tons of them. But the reality is, I believe that we have curated quite a collection of weirdos and misfits, and more often than not, I am pleasantly surprised when I meet our audience.
4: Eyelids, tattoo artists, I'm like, damn, okay. So, I was wondering, is there any way that you guys could set up a singles event for hot people with cool jobs so we could get together and bang it out and have a great time? I'm frequently told that I'm hot, which is super sweet, and I have a cool job. I am a highly respected psychologist at a male maximum security prison.
3: Whoa. And she's hot? I bet every prisoner's like, ugh.
1: Yeah, but she's hot by prison standards? Because Allie's hot by prison standards. That doesn't say much.
3: Yeah, am I?
1: Well,
3: I think I'm like the last correction officer you have sex with.
1: I think you're hot by, not by female prison standards, but by if you were to walk through a male prison and they'd been in there for a long time, like if they were in solitary confinement for like years and they saw you?
3: Like if it was me or an inanimate object?
1: Yeah. Right. It's you or the metal cart you're pushing. I think they'd be like, all right, you know what? I'll take that girl over the cart. I feel like maybe. It'd be a close call.
3: So but you or that shiv, I'll take you.
1: Regardless, I think that this is interesting. This woman has a job.
3: Dude, we've been wanting to have a singles event forever.
1: Yeah, I don't think we should only make it for hot people with cool jobs, but I think
3: no one would show up.
1: It would just be this woman, but
4: fun. I'm also single. I'm a great time. I'd love to come. I promise you would not regret it. Please invite me. Okay, thanks. Love you. Bye.
1: I would love her to give us a psychological evaluation on each of us and figure out if it's true that Jake is as deranged as we all believe he is. I mean,
3: what?
1: She must know the number. She's probably, if she's in there with prisoners on a daily basis, she must know all the stuff, right?
3: The red flags.
1: Yeah, she's got to hold up the ink blots and tell them to, tell me about this and that. She could probably figure out pretty quickly who's the craziest on the show.
3: Who's the most likely to commit a crime, who has the most questionable morals.
1: So anyway, yeah, we should get that going. We are going to do a singles thing because apparently people are saying it's harder and harder to find actual people. And maybe the fact that you listen to this show or you like the K-Rock bands is enough of a connection to start a relationship. So make a note of that, Vanessa. We'll try to make that happen before the end of the year. Dominic Fike, of course, on K-Rock. I can't move.

0: time for some clickbait on K-Rock. Internet's got riddles and mysteries. Usually they want you just to click around so that they can track your every movement moving forward for the rest of your life. And then the internet owns you. But we stop all of that by giving you the answers to the most searched questions. It's time for clickbait. Here we go. Hit it. Hey, this is an interesting one because this is not about relationships. This is not about sex. This is not about food for a change. Most of the things we talk about. This is about you trying to give a friend or relative some consoling words after they're going through something. They lost a job, they got broken up with, someone died, and there's a phrase that we've all probably said, and apparently, according to experts, it is the last thing that you were supposed to say. It's a phrase you try to say to someone to make them feel better, and we've all, I bet you, you've said it, I think I've probably said it. And experts are saying this is actually the wrong thing to do. It makes things much worse, not better.
1: It's definitely sending flowers in a grocery bag that says, I love you, Bath.
0: Okay, you're such a bitch. I was the only person that sent you flowers when your stupid cat died. And I did, and I wrote, I love you both. And I don't know why it auto-corrected to Bath. And I didn't know they'd be delivered in a bag. On the website, it showed them in a goddamn vase. It showed him in a vase.
1: Yeah, it was in a nice plastic bag.
0: And it said, I paid for the better flowers that had roses, not just those crap carnations. And I wrote, I love you both. And I don't even love you both, so I shouldn't have even written that.
1: I think
0: that
1: was I don't love you, Bath, either.
0: That was a suggested message. And you probably should take a goddamn bath because you stink. So anyway, regardless.
1: That's thoughtful of you to say.
0: What is the thing that you are not supposed to say to someone when they're going through the hard patch that will hit us all at some point in our lives?
1: It's got
0: to
1: be the old T&P, thoughts and prayers.
0: Thoughts and prayers. Don't say thoughts and prayers. Why would you say that that's what the experts would say you shouldn't say?
1: Because it's empty and it doesn't mean anything. Mm. And it's something people say when they have nothing else to say. And somebody meant it once. It was impactful at one point, but everyone just goes with the old standard thoughts and prayers and it has lost all meaning.
0: I think if you're a professional thoughts and prayer person, like for instance, if you're a priest or a nun, or
1: that means something
0: Pope,
1: coming from them.
0: Yeah, thoughts and prayers from the Pope is like, whoa, that's good thoughts and prayers.
1: Yeah, but somebody who's obviously not religious is not saying prayers at home for you.
0: Right, right, right. And that's why Vanessa does the good vibes thing where she shakes her fingers in the air. All right, well, the Allie says that's her sending good vibes.
1: That was a good one.
2: Sparklies.
0: Sparklies. That's what they're called. Sparklies. What is the thing, Jake, that you're not supposed to say to someone who's going through something rough, even though we've probably said it before?
3: Something like, I know how you feel because this happened to me.
1: Blah, right. Making it about you.
0: Yeah. I'm definitely guilty of that one.
1: I think we all are in a way. You think, how can I relate to this person? How can I connect? So I'm going to think of a similar experience I've had and let's talk about it. But I don't think it's super helpful.
0: Whenever someone like loses a dog, I'm always like, yeah, God, I remember when I put my dog down. It's the worst.
1: And you're like, why do I want to remember that? My dog just died.
0: Yeah.
1: Why do I want to think about your dog also dying?
0: Think of two dead dogs.
3: Let's talk about me.
0: I was only thinking of one dead dog. So, yeah. All right. So you don't.
1: I think it's like the desire to come up with some advice or something that helped you through the situation. But I think it usually backfires.
0: You're trying to connect on a human level, so you're saying like, I hear you, I know what that's like. And maybe there's, you're trying to say, especially someone like gets fired, you're like, who's better to talk about that than us? Oh yeah, I've been fired, I thought game over many times, and luckily sometimes you just gotta bounce back. It tries to be impactful or change it around.
1: Yeah, but you also kind of inadvertently one-up the person.
0: Yeah,
1: sometimes where you're like, yeah, I remember I got fired 3 days before Christmas. At least that didn't happen to you,
0: right?
1: Anyway, thoughts and prayers.
0: Omar, what is the thing?
3: Anyways, dead dog.
0: What is the thing you're not supposed to say to someone when you're trying to give them comforting words?
4: I think the phrase is "it's not a big deal."
1: Oh,
4: and
1: damn!
4: It's kind of like, exactly. It's like, just get over it, dude. All right, moves on.
0: That's what you would say. Suck it up, Buttercup. I feel like Omar's actually said that before to people here.
1: Vanessa says that kind of stuff. She's like, people die.
0: Right.
1: That happens
3: every day.
0: Yeah, because she's trying to make it more factual, less emotional. Just saying, look at it
1: That's
0: for what it
1: talking.
0: Is.
1: Talking.
3: I got another guess.
0: You've already guessed, Jake.
3: How about it all happens for a reason?
1: Oh, it was God's plan.
0: Another one. Yeah, everything happens for a reason. Those people. Oh, that one sucks too.
1: And that's something that maybe you can consider later on, but right when it happened and you're upset about something, don't tell someone that.
0: According to the experts, if you're going through or if someone you know is going through a difficult time, the thing that you are supposed to stop saying, even though we all say it, is let me know if you need anything.
1: Oh.
0: Which I thought... I get
1: you're
0: it.
1: Big on that.
0: I've heard that before, and I never have taken. I should immediately be like, giant sandwich. But I never say that because in the moment you're not thinking giant sandwich. You're sad usually, so you don't say anything.
1: And why would you hit somebody up on that right away?
3: And people,
0: Jake,
1: let me know
0: Jake,
1: if you need anything.
0: Jake would, by the way. The
1: I need
0: day, day Kibby dies, if we're like, let me know if you need anything. Jake's going to hand us a grocery list.
1: Note to self, don't say that to Jake.
0: So usually it's well-intentioned, but sometimes, and you know, you may actually genuinely mean it. More often than not, when people say, let me know if you need anything, they're assuming you're going to say, you know, I'm just so distraught right now, I can't even think of anything.
1: Well,
0: and then you move on.
1: Usually there's nothing you can do. You know, let me know if you need anything. What could they possibly need? They're just sad.
0: Right. And if you can't solve the problem, you know, and I think it's one of those things like I'm here for, you could say I'm here for you, I guess, but let me know if you need anything. It's tough because if they do actually follow that.
1: It's like someone's going to the grocery store.
0: Right.
1: Let me know if you need anything.
0: Yeah.
1: It's like just kind of an empty, hey, let me know, but it doesn't really mean anything.
0: But do you think if someone were to hit you with the let me know if you need anything and you're like, actually, I need a ride to the airport in 3 months. Is there like a... Is that a
1: That's completely unrelated to
0: yeah.
1: the sad thing.
0: Just like have a list of things you need in the future.
1: I actually do need $1,000.
0: Yeah. Well, anyway, I need someone to clean my pool.
1: Sorry for your loss.
0: So anyway, that's the thing that you should be aware of. It's clickbait. So now you know. Do not offer anyone to help them if they're going through something rough because it means nothing. We'll take a quick break. We're back in a moment. When we return, the show continues. There's more people on the phone that actually want to help out a blind Charlie, which is great because I think we need to get our own list going, which is going to be a much shorter
1: than
0: the actual list.
1: Maybe you can get two. Oh,
0: man, that guy could be loaded up with kidneys. So many kidneys. We'll be right back after this quick break on K-Rock.
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0: Being hurt in an accident is like a punch to the gut you never saw coming. Well, the attorneys at Sweet James know the agony, the disruption, and sometimes the devastation that people go through. Sweet James has spent 25 years fighting for injured accident victims. 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
0: Am I an idiot? It's a question that I think we ask ourselves, or at least I ask myself on a daily basis. And now it's your chance to ask us that same question. Up for grabs, tickets to join Jake the Nerd at Vidiots. For an event that he's got going on that we'll tell you all about. But things in life that you do, like you spent 20 minutes looking for your cell phone, using the flashlight on your cell phone to look for it. You call us and ask us, and we'll answer once and for all, are you an idiot? Next on K-Rock.

smile when I stay. Hey, it's Jen Hatmaker. Here's what I've learned in midlife. Joy isn't the reward you earn after all the work is done. Joy is the work. That's what this new series on For the Love is all about. The sacred, yes. It's choosing delight, rest, and pleasure on purpose. Because saying yes to yourself, that's the thing that finally lets you fill your table with everybody else. Come find

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0: face it, we all do stupid things from time to time. Some of us do them more regularly than others. You can blame it on a lot of things. Mommy brain, pregnancy brain, just regular weed brain, regardless.
1: We've got all three.
0: You could be dumb. You could be an idiot. But maybe, just maybe, something you're doing is not that idiotic. You thought you were, and we will decide once and for all that you're not an actual idiot. What you did maybe was stupid, but you're not an idiot. And now's a chance to call and find out for sure at 800-520-1067.
1: It could be something that I've done recently, like when I went up, back up to my hotel room to get my phone, only to realize I was holding my phone the entire time.
0: Or, a lot of people. I feel like it's a lot of people looking for phone stuff while holding their
1: phone.
0: Yeah,
1: or it could be something that Klein did, like book a reservation at a place that doesn't exist, or book a vacation that I think you couldn't even go on.
0: Well, the place existed. I just didn't cancel it. And then it asked me at the end of the trip.
1: How
0: was my trip that I had paid for? And I only booked it to give myself the illusion of booking a trip, because that was supposed to be good for your mental health.
1: And quite an illusion.
0: Ended up being terrible for my mental health and terrible for my credit card.
1: Most of the things that Klein has done that are dumb just could be fixed with a little reading.
0: Yeah, but that's...
1: Reading a little bit of fine print, reading the back of a label, things like that.
0: I don't even like to read regular print. You think I'm going to read fine print? Not happening. If you'd like to call us now, we'll pick one of you and give you some tickets to join Jake the Nerd at Vidiots.
2: Yeah.
0: You will be there for a physical media mind melders, Vidiots in Space, special screening at Vidiots on October 6th with our very own Jake Z Nerd, and we will determine if you're an idiot. Jess, what did you do?
3: Hi. So my friends make fun of me all the time for this, but I was eating a pizza one time, and I saw that there was an eyelash on the pizza, and I said, oh, it's okay, it must be mine, because it's black.
0: Every eyelash on the planet is black, I believe.
1: Except for a ginger lash.
0: Right, ginger lash, I believe those are clear and soulless. But for the most part, I mean, that's the thing. If I do find a hair in my food, I try to convince myself it's mine, even if it's so clearly not mine.
1: Like, oh, it's long. You do? I'm proud of you for doing that. I feel like you would get rid of the food.
0: Well, or I'll try to convince other. More importantly, if like my kids find it or my wife does, I'm like, it's probably yours, and then they'll. Clearly it's not theirs, and then I'll be like, it's probably mine. I'm the hairy one in the family.
1: I just try and pretend I never saw it.
0: So your friends will make fun of you because you just assume that it's a black eyelash. It must be yours, even though the reality is it could also be 99.999% of the population's.
3: Yes. Mm.
0: I don't think that makes you an idiot, though. I mean, it makes you cute, I guess. It's adorable, but it's not idiot.
1: Yeah, but when you do and say something that's stupid in front of other people, it's like what she said, that this gets brought up constantly. I was at the gym and there was a woman with a dog, and I guess it's a certain breed of dog where they cut their ears. It's like the breed or whatever.
2: Like a boxer?
1: Yeah, kind of. And the puppy had just gotten its ears cut, and so I was petting it, and she said, just be careful of his ears. He just had his ears cut. I'm trying to get him not to mess with them. And I was like, well, how does he do that? He can't even reach them.
0: Ugh, you idiot.
1: And she was like, well, he scratches them with his paws. Yeah. And I was like, ow.
0: Yeah.
2: But ow, you can't reach him.
0: Yeah, but that's
1: like, in my mind, all I could do was bite him. And then I was like, I can't believe I said that out loud. It's so embarrassing.
0: 818 on the text line says, so funny you're saying this. Yesterday, I couldn't find my phone, so I picked up my phone to call my phone.
1: Yeah.
0: Only to realize that I was on the very phone I was looking for. Yeah, that makes you an idiot, but it's also the fact that I think we go through a lot of life now in autopilot, so we don't waste...
1: You don't critically think, right?
0: Brain energy. I mean, yeah, there's the, I left this on to a lot of people that are text.

0: in with this as well on the phones, 800-520-1067. Leaving, got myself four coffees to bring to my coworkers. It was my turn to bring in, place them on the roof, drove in, and then walked inside and asked where the coffees were. And they said, you were supposed to bring them, and you bought them. And
1: ah.
0: That's right. Well, that makes you an idiot, but at least it's temporary. Laura, you're on K-Rock. Good morning.
2: Good morning. How are you?
0: Good morning. Nice.
3: Oh, great. You're an idiot.
1: You might be the winner.
0: We have a winner. Yes, Laura, why are you calling aside from that?
2: It took me a long time to figure out the airport. When I would go pick somebody up, I would go to departures because I'm thinking we're going to depart the airport.
0: And I would always
2: tell them I'm here. And then they're like, no, you're not. I say, yes, I am. And I would tell them what I was in front of. And they're like, no, you're not. And anyways, it took me years.
0: Let me get this straight. You would go to the airport. You would see your options were arrivals and departures. And you would decide, well, we are going to depart the airport once I pick them up. So departures is where I belong. That's the thought you had?
2: Yes. And then, you know, it was a while before I went back. So when I went back, I went through the same crap. I was like, wait, depart, wait.
1: This again. Right, LAX, you won this round.
0: Hold on, Laura, I like this.
1: How many times do you circle before you realize?
0: You do one airport trip a year. And you're like, this was like me at the bathrooms at Outback for a while. I was like, God, am I a broker or Sheila? I knew the last time I was wrong.
1: Well, she is arriving at the airport to pick someone up.
0: All right,
1: but then she'll be departing the airport.
0: I can't decide yet if you're an idiot or not.
1: I can.
0: Allie's made up her mind.
1: Yeah.
0: Let me say hi to Aaron. Hi, Aaron. Good morning. Welcome to K-Rock. Yes.
4: Good morning. Hi, shout out Net Bangers.
0: What's up?
4: I did something dumb working in healthcare. We had a patient waiting forever. So I was like, oh, I'm going to be nice and bring him a magazine, right? So I walk over and hand him a magazine and he doesn't really react. And then I see his cane and notice his sunglasses because he's, in fact, blind.
0: Blind. So you handed him a magazine to kill some time, but there's nothing.
4: Yeah.
1: He can fan himself with the pages.
0: Yeah, maybe.
4: I thought about sitting down and reading it to him, but it was a bit embarrassing.
1: So he's just sitting there holding a magazine, not looking at
0: I'd say that's more of a careless error than making you an absolute idiot. I mean,
1: that's more, you just kind of didn't notice something important.
0: More often than not, people, I think, would be happy to be given some crappy old magazine.
1: I love that you feel like you need to give someone the magazine that they can't get it themselves if they're bored.
0: Oh, that guy probably couldn't because you can see they were even magazines. Camille on K-Rock. Hi. Why do you think you could be an idiot?
5: Hi. I leave my phone everywhere, but this time it was after work, late at night. I left my computer on top of my car. I drove away, and it wasn't until I got to the freeway that I got a notification that my computer wasn't with me, and it had fallen off right before I got onto the entrance, and I found it all crushed. It had been driven over, tires and everything, and it didn't work.
1: Tire marks, like Looney Tunes style.
0: That sucks. The leaving on top of the car thing, I think, is happening more and more now.
1: It actually happened to me the other day, but I was able to save the thing that was on top of my car.
0: People have left kids on top of cars before. They'll go ahead and take that baby seat out. They're like, just remember, don't leave it in the back seat because it'll cook in there. I'll put it on top of the car and then whoops, drive off. Whoopsies.
1: Hey, it happens to the best of us. 818 said, one time I was walking out of the women's bathroom and I thought someone else was walking towards me, so I moved aside to let her by, only to realize it was my own reflection in a full-length mirror.
0: I like that woman's blouse. Let her by.
1: We keep going the wrong way.
0: I've been fooled by my own reflection before as well. So
1: I've been scared by my own reflection.
0: Like, I thought I was about to get robbed one time because the guy was creeping on me. It was my shadow too, and I was like, wait a minute, that's me still. Katie, you're on K-Rock. Hi.
6: Hi. Yeah. So one time I bought my husband a flight ticket to supposedly go see his best friend for his birthday to surprise him. So I dropped him off at the airport till he realized I booked it a year in advance, the flight. So
1: Booked it for the next year?
0: That's amazing.
6: Yeah, I booked the next year.
0: That's such good planning on your part.
1: God, I know. That's kind of great. You might want to just leave it there, right?
0: The airline stopped letting you do that. I think that was probably happening a lot because
1: people would just book years in advance and get the cheapest price.
0: I mean, look, I'm the idiot, by the way. I recently booked puppy yoga for a date that had already happened. I went the opposite. I booked it on a Sunday for the Saturday of yesterday.
1: And then you argued with them over it for days.
0: Still fight with puppy yoga. They're on my enemy list now. Taylor, why?

0: How do you think you're an idiot?
1: My grandma got picked up by the ambulance, and I was telling my family that she's going to the emergency room, and then they proceeded to say that she was going to the ER, and I was like, no, she's not going to the ER, she's going to the emergency room.
2: And they're like, that's the same thing, honey.
1: And I was like, I don't think it's the same thing.
0: Yeah, that sounds almost like a Jake the Nerd argument, that there's no such thing as an emergency room for animals. That's a real idiot move as well.
2: Storm out of the ER / emergency room.
0: I said she's in the ER, not the emergency room, Mom. Listen, they're the same. Oh, right.
2: Right, got it.
0: Well, turns out we have a bunch of idiots listening. Jake, one of these people can spend the night with you at Vidiot's.
3: I can't wait.
0: Who would you like to spend the night with at Vidiot's? You heard from a lot of people. There's a lot of idiocy.
2: Different types of idiocy. Which one do you want next?
0: Departures, arrivals. Do you want to go with that woman who thought the ER and the emergency room were different? The woman that got spooked out by her own reflection.
2: Weirdly, a lot of women.
0: Woman who left her computer on the car. What would you like, Jake?
3: Let's do reflection.
0: Reflection. All right. You got spooked by your own reflection. You moved out of the way to allow someone to walk by only to realize it was you in the mirror. Jake has decided you're his type of idiot. So hang on so we can get you some tickets so you can hang out with Jake the Nerd. It's happening at Vidiot's on October 6th, and it is a physical media mind melder happening on KROQ.

0: K-Rock Klein Alley Show. When you're married for a little bit or in a relationship for a little bit, sometimes all you have is anniversary sex, or sometimes all you have is hotel sex. And in Allie's particular case this past weekend, she had the perfect storm of anniversary slash hotel sex plus 24-hour hotel sex, which means got to fit it in. She claimed three times, hat trick.
1: I did fit it in.
0: In 22 hours, and she even brought a bunch of toys with her to make the experience way more enjoyable for her and her wife.
1: Yes.
0: But then you were concerned when you got home that you had left some of your toys potentially behind at the hotel.
1: Right. And when you leave something at a hotel, usually it's a phone charger or something, and you think to yourself, ah, whatever, I'm not really going to go out of my way to track this down. In this case, these things are expensive. So thought it was at least worth a phone call. It's interesting that we just got up off of talking about being idiots, because I certainly looked like one when I called a very nice hotel back about sex toys.
0: If you accidentally left a sex toy at a hotel, you would just assume, wow, the maid's going to find that, they're going to have a good laugh about it, and let's just hope that this
1: or a good time
0: never gets back to me. And I'm sure hotel maids probably discover these all the time, because people will go, let's go throw that in the drawer, hide that under the Bible real quick so no one sees it. But if you leave it behind, do you actually call and try to track
1: it? Of course. You've got to get it back.
0: Most people wouldn't. Allie decided that she's different.
2: For room reservations, please press 1. For guest services, please press 2.
3: Good afternoon. Thank you for calling Malibu, one of the leading hotels of the world. How may I assist today?
1: Yes. Hi. I wanted to know if you have any kind of lost and found. I stayed at the at your lovely hotel over the weekend for my anniversary, and I think I may have left something in the room, or as I called it, the boom boom room.
3: Oh. Yes, we absolutely would. What was the item we were looking for?
1: So it's a little personal. There was a box in there, and it had some toys in it, sex toys variety.
3: Okay.
1: There's one that was purple and another one that was, it vibrates. It comes with a charger cable and a power adapter. A few different settings, about 6 to 7 inches long.
3: Okay, okay. Do you happen to remember the room number that you were in?
0: Do you know the room number so we can burn it down by chance? Do you have that number on ready?
1: It's like the like unlucky floors that they just don't have at hotels.
0: Yeah, I'm going to remove that entire floor from the elevator. Just tell us what floor that was so we can go ahead and pluck that bucket off the elevator.
1: Yes, I believe it was 208. I remember because I was like, oh, good thing, you know, there's nobody. I don't think there was anyone next to us. We were right next to the elevator.
3: Okay.
1: Good, loud-wise.
3: Yeah.
1: I just would hate to lose it because those things are expensive.
3: Absolutely. All right. Let me have a look at my lost and found and see what we have. What was going to be the last name for the reservation?
1: Johnson?
0: Johnson. Also what you lost, ironically.
1: It may have been on the nightstand or in the bathroom near the shower, or it also could have been on the balcony.
0: Oh, my God.
1: We were in a few different places. So I can't really recall where we left it last.
3: Okay, absolutely.
1: Really could have been anywhere.
3: The first name for the reservation would have been under...
1: Allie.
3: Allison. Okay, yeah. Fantastic. If you give me one moment, I'm going to go ahead and...
0: I'm going to go shoot myself in the face.
1: Can I also have your address? And can I mean, the amount of personal details...
0: Well, you got to make sure you're not trying to claim someone else's dildo. I mean, you're looking for your own here. But it is interesting that you had to... You want to be as incognito as possible for something so sensitive.
1: Spell that for me. Will you spell it again? Describe yourself. Okay. Give it a good...
0: Funny you wouldn't have given your wife's information. I just would have thought like that would have been one of those things where you could have...
1: But it was my name on the reservation.
0: Ah, so yeah.
3: Mm. If you give me one moment, I'm going to go ahead and look at my wallet.
1: I'm going to go ahead and shoot myself. Okay, give it a good look.
0: I'm going to hang myself from the rafters to the balcony of your room so I don't have to think about this disgusting image, but hold on.
3: Thank you, just one moment.
0: Oh, man. Oh, Jesus.
3: Yes, I do have my housekeeping manager looking for those as of right now.
0: Oh, my. The whole place is now hunting for Allie's lost sex toys.
1: The hold music was actually kind of sexy, too. Kind of got me going again.
3: Just looking at my logs, I don't have anything. I am just waiting for a confirmation back from him to find them.
1: Oh, Martha. Baby Jessica. How long do you think it'll take?
3: He is looking right now. So I would say no longer than another 5 minutes.
1: Oh.
0: What was that?
1: You know what? I think I just found him.
0: Oh, Allie. You're so revolting.
3: Oh, fantastic. Now go ahead.
0: This guy. So wait, was that? Was this the... Did you actually find them?
1: I did actually find them.
0: Oh, while you were on hold, while he was looking?
1: Yeah, I was looking through my stuff while I was on hold.
0: What is this noise? Is this supposed to be it coming out of you?
1: Yeah, that was just, yeah.
0: Oh, my God. This poor guy.
1: You know what? I think I just found him.
3: Oh, fantastic. Now I'll go ahead and let him know. Thank you.
1: Yeah, okay. Wow. God, you know what? It's like it's right in front of your face. It's like the last place you look and the first place you look, right?
3: Absolutely.
1: In this case, it was inside of me.
3: Absolutely.
1: Well, thanks so much for checking. I appreciate it. Hopefully they didn't waste too much time.
3: No worries at all. You take care.
1: Okay.
0: What a gross person.
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15: 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Did you capture it?

0: Your opportunity will be coming up in moments when we get you into Disneyland with 4 1-day, one park tickets and qualify you for a shot at the pair of Magic Key Inspire passes. Everyone who gets tickets this week will get to go at least once and then potentially go hundreds of other times when you have these Inspire passes. So be ready to win the second we're done with your ADD news, which will start right now.
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2: Well, last week I told you about a heartwarming story about an old man delivering lost luggage to people's homes. He was struggling to make ends meet to pay for his wife's cancer treatment, and a woman who he was delivering luggage to posted the Ring camera video of him struggling to get up her stairs. She then put a GoFundMe to help him retire up, and they raised over $700,000. The guy was so grateful. We've heard this story many times. Now it all may have been a scam. And here's why.
3: Is it a scam? Last week, we told you about the outpouring of donations to a GoFundMe set up for an 81-year-old man seen delivering heavy luggage to pay for his wife's cancer treatment. Well, as Allison Hall reports, after questions were raised, those donations are all being refunded.
4: Oh, the video of Donald Johnson was originally posted by a woman named Erin Howell. But Erin Howell turns out to be a made-up name concocted by the Johnson's daughter, Amy.
2: So his own daughter is the one that put up the video and put up the GoFundMe.
5: I didn't think that it would be a big issue to put the name as someone else because she wasn't going to let me use her name. So I put Erin Howell. Now, the reason I chose that name is Howell is my mother's maiden name and Erin is my middle name. It was an honest mistake. I understand that it breached their terms of service.
4: What did GoFundMe say to you before they took down the site?
5: They said that they wanted to speak to Erin Howell, and I said that that would not be possible, and I basically said the truth.
4: So what did happen here?
5: So the original story is true.
2: So what she says is that there was a family friend or a neighbor-like person who captured this video. But then GoFundMe says, no, she admitted that it was her and that it was her video and that this was all concocted by the daughter.
0: But let me ask you a question. The guy is really old.
2: The guy is really old.
0: And the wife really has cancer.
2: But the story, he had makeup on, prosthetic.
0: Guy's 19. Wait a minute, hold on. The guy's old. Let's go over
2: the
0: what's
2: guy
0: real.
2: Is old. The guy's it's her old. Parents.
0: Okay, guy's old. He does work at the airport delivering luggage,
2: They said that he worked at the airport delivering luggage for 4 years. I don't even know if he's a current employee, but he did work there.
0: And wife has cancer or not?
2: Wife does have cancer. That is true.
0: This is the part
2: but
0: that
2: sucks.
0: But
2: she was the one that manufactured all of it. It's not like it's this natural, heartwarming story of this woman who noticed this guy that she didn't know, and then it was all kind of set up behind the scenes.
0: And it sucks because the reality is the guy, I mean, who couldn't use the money, but he definitely probably could use it, and
2: it's all going back, which is even more devastating to this poor old man who's like, my daughter tried to help me, and now all the money's being returned, $700,000. Now I'm back to nothing.
0: Well, that's the thing that sucks is that you hope that maybe someone does capture it and post it organically, but when that doesn't happen, you go, let's go ahead and
2: GoFundMes have been posted by family members or friends going, hey, my dad needs help. Hey, my sister needs help. Hey, my kid needs help. Yeah, right. So it doesn't necessarily stand out.
0: We get them here.
2: These ones that happen through social media are the ones that everybody latches onto.
0: How many of the ones that we've been sent internally here in the building, there's every couple times a year we'll get someone that's going through something and they say, hey, so I don't know if you know this, but this coworker's lost their hat, whatever. You guys want to throw into the GoFundMe. Do you ever throw in or no?
2: I usually don't know who the person is.
0: Really?
2: No. There was a guy who had an operation and he was in the hospital. I remember that one. Yeah. I have no idea who the guy is. I can't even remember.
0: Is he alive still?
2: I don't know.
0: Yeah, I threw into his and I think we saw him yesterday. I think he was here yesterday at that Fontaine's DC show downstairs.
6: I'm surprised you opened the email.
0: those are the ones I opened. I contributed. I don't think the guy's given me a proper thank you yet, but regardless.
2: Well, maybe he was not able to give a proper thank you. Maybe he doesn't know.
0: Saw me eating an In-N-Out hamburger yesterday, no problem.
2: So you know that that's the guy?
0: Well, that was one guy. I've donated to a few different causes around here.
2: I know that there was.
7: Are you expecting a thank you from this guy?
0: Yeah, that's why I did it.
2: Let's get him on. To be thanked while I eat a burger.
0: Yeah. I did it for the thank you. I mean, it was only $50 or whatever, but I mean.
7: Still, that adds up, man.
0: Adds up. I needed it. And that's someone that I don't think I know. I mean, I've said hi to him in the hall, but we got some email that said he was out. Something happened. He was in bad shape for a while.
2: There was somebody who, I know I donated to somebody who lost their home in the fires.
0: No, you didn't.
2: Yes, I did.
0: Which person?
2: It was that sales guy.
0: George?
2: Yeah.
0: You donated to George.
2: Yeah, I'm pretty sure I did.
0: Find George.
7: I did for sure.
0: Find George down the hall and see if Allie
2: Omar
0: donated.
2: Omar did too.
0: I think I did, okay. But there's no way Allie did.
2: Why are you making me out to be this greedy person who doesn't contribute?
0: I'm surprised you did. I just think
2: you... Do you think that I'm just a monster?
0: No. You said earlier, I don't donate
2: because
0: I don't know
2: the people.
0: Why
2: would you think I would lie about that?
0: I would just be curious to find... There was someone here that I thought I donated to, and I said I did, and then I didn't because I never clicked the...
2: The thing is, if I do it, I don't do it for credit.
0: Oh, well, that's why I do it.
2: And that's why you're going, did you really? Because I did.
0: Right.
2: Why don't you go check with him, make sure.
0: But there was someone here that was in the hospital as well, and I did not donate because that person was not nice to me.
2: Oh, okay.
0: So I did it.
2: Are they dead now?
0: No, they pulled through.
2: Okay.
0: But out of spite, I didn't donate.
2: Okay, so this is just in. X2 at Magic Mountain has been closed permanently. This is just coming out now. It's not surprising necessarily considering the many lawsuits that they're currently dealing with from people who have gotten brain injuries. They did say, while X2 consistently passed a multitude of safety tests, we have decided to close the ride because we believe it's the right thing to do. And ride safety is a cornerstone of our business. And of course, in 2022, there was a guy who rode the roller coaster. He was a young guy in his 20s. He, when he got off the ride, felt dizzy. There were some symptoms happening there. And then he was rushed to the hospital. The next day, he died. He had a brain bleed. Now, there have been over 100 other cases of people saying that they've sustained head injuries from this ride. And again, they say that this has passed all of the safety protocols. But now... If you had an opportunity to ride X2 before, you don't have it now.
0: Who doesn't feel dizzy getting off of X2?
7: These people are little bitches.
0: Which person wouldn't feel dizzy getting off that ride?
7: Dude, this was the only ride that I went on, and I hated every moment of it. And I was just like, I am never going on this thing again. But I wasn't all like blaming Six Flags Magic Mountain about it.
2: If someone died, I understand that this is that they want to be compensated for that. That's not cool that somebody died.
7: But there are a lot of other
2: people in this second wave going, well, I felt dizzy too. Well, yeah, right, I had a problem too. Right. And those are the people that, yeah, maybe there's some legitimate cases, but I'm sure most of them are people that just want some money out of
7: Magic
2: Mountain.
7: My head kind of hurts.
0: Yeah, Omar's not right in the head.
2: Yeah.
0: Let's go fund me.
2: That peanut butter sitting in your pantry or your fridge, if you're a weirdo, might not be real peanut butter after all. The FDA regulation is forcing Skippy, Jif, and many other big brand peanut butter companies to relabel their jars as peanut butter spread because in order to be classified as real peanut butter, it must contain at least 90% peanuts. And most of these big brands use palm oil in their mixtures. So because it is not 100% peanuts, you have to get that. When you get that, I think you get that weird oil at the top.
0: Yeah.
2: I'm sure Jif and Skippy and all those have their workarounds, which I think taste way better.
0: Way better.
2: But if it's a peanut butter spread, does that mean we can put it back in the schools? Can we get it back in there?
0: I think the peanuts is the problem. And even 1% peanut is a problem if you got a kid who's got the peanut allergy. But I think that's one of those stupid things where they go, you know, it's not officially peanut butter unless it's over a certain percentage. But I mean, the key is what you need to do is make sure we don't accidentally buy the knockoff, the sunflower, all that other crap. That needs to be clearly marked because sometimes they do make it look like peanut butter and I don't read. So nothing
2: worse.
0: I mean,
2: the sunflower ones have a giant sunflower.
0: Well,
2: on them.
0: Still, it's confusing for people like me. That's what I'm saying.
7: How?
2: You can't read two words.
0: It's confusing. They shouldn't even put the jars in the same section.
2: They shouldn't even put them in the same section.
0: Move them to a totally different section and put that section should be called the dumpster. All right, caller 20 right now. Let's give you Disneyland tickets. 800-520-1067. Let's go.
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0: Four tickets for you to go to Disneyland right now if you're the 20th caller at 800-520-1067. And you will qualify to win a pair of Magic Key Inspire passes.
2: Are you okay?
0: Getting something.
2: Glad that I'm right across from you, buddy.
0: Whatever you had last week, I think you gave to me.
2: What I had, I got from them in the back room.
0: Well, it's made its way over here now. I don't like it. Who started with this one? Was this Johnny or was this a Vanessa?
2: Vanessa's patient zero. She's the one who got everybody sick.
6: I got sick so long ago. This is not
8: me. She gave it to me, and then I had to spread it to everybody.
2: Yes.
6: Okay, fine. Blame me. Whatever.
0: It's always the kid. You always got to look to the germy kid. That's where it all starts. And now it's made its way over to Klein.
2: You with your finger painting.
0: Damn
2: your germs.
0: I was doing so good for a while. I was just, I jinxed myself. I said something the other day. I said, man, I made it a long time without getting anything.
2: Don't ever say that.
0: I know.
2: Don't ever say it.
0: I said it in my head. I said, change the thought, man. You're going to bring it on you. Change the thought, man. Caller 20, we're going to give you Disneyland tickets, so at least you'll be having a good day. And I feel bad for the person that texted in to say, I just stepped in dog poop trying to call you guys and be caller 20. This would be from the 714. Stepping in dog poop is a terrible way to start your day. And hopefully, I don't know if this is going to be a 714 or not that we pick up right now. But if it is, I hope it's the same person that stepped in the poop, because that is a great metaphor for life. Sometimes you step in crap. Sometimes you win four tickets to Disneyland. We say hi to Patricia.
9: Yes.
0: You are caller 20. Were you the one who stepped in poop?
9: Yes.
0: You were?
2: No way. You're not the person who just stepped in dog crap on the text line, are you?
9: No, that's not me.
2: Okay.
0: Good news. Well, in that case, you only have good things coming your way today. Four tickets to Disneyland are yours. And also, if we call you back on Friday, you'll get a pair of Magic Key Inspire passes that will last you all year, all right?
9: Oh, my God. Thank you.
0: Very welcome. So excited. All right. Now, quickly, go step in some poop to balance it out, you know?
9: Okay.
0: All right. Hold on one second. That is our most recent winner. Another chance at noon, and then again at 3 and at 6. Allie, we have important business to get through this hour on the show.
2: Oh, no, business.
0: Business. That LAX People Mover is taking a long-ass time to build, and we found other things in the world that took much less time to build. And if you can figure out what things were built quicker than this LAX People Mover, you could win something, and that's coming up later this hour on KROQ.

0: K-Rock, we are Klein Alley Show. Good morning, Brian. What's up?
1: Hey, how are we doing?
0: Good. What can we do for you?
1: Hey, so I was the guy who called in on the single Tinder thing, or the Virgin Tinder thing, uh-huh. And I got swiped right, and then I was going to invite you. She never called me over the weekend, so I was going to invite you and Vanessa, since you guys seemed a little more excited about it, to go to the race on Sunday.
0: Oh, you're the guy that owns racehorses?
1: Yeah.
0: And your horses are racing this weekend. Hold on one second. I think Vanessa, to be fair, I think she just gave the Virgin.
2: No, I did give her his number. I guess she didn't reach out.
0: She didn't call.
1: Yeah.
0: Did she call the other person she swiped?
2: But yesterday she did ask me for the other guy, the one that hunts, which.
3: What?
2: Why would you?
0: Hold on. Get the
3: which
0: Virgin.
3: Which, why would you?
0: Get the Virgin on the phone.
2: All right,
0: there is probably some sort of a mistake here, because the Virgin, what's her name, Abby, she liked this guy that had the racehorses.
3: Yeah, that was her best bet, I believe. I think that was the biggest connection that I heard when we did that.
0: Unless she had a change. Did she have your social? Did she look you up on Instagram or something, or nothing, Brian?
1: I think you guys just gave her my cell phone number. So.
0: Okay.
3: So it's not like we sent pictures and then she just decided never to reach out to you.
0: I'm going to assume she never saw you, or we gave her the wrong number, or something happened, because I guess she called yesterday and said to Vanessa, can I get the number of the guy that owns the restaurants, which is not you. That's a different guy, right?
1: Yeah, that was Joe, I think.
3: Uh-huh. That was Murder Joe.
0: Murder Joe, with the stabbing cabin. Yeah. So I don't know why she went with Murder Joe over Brian.
3: Maybe she tried to call, and for some reason it didn't go through, and it was the wrong number.
0: I'll tell you one thing, man. People these days, they get one busy signal, or one this didn't go through, they just move on.
3: He hates me.
0: They don't think to dial again or try again. Hold on. Let me see if we can try. Let me just see where Abby is, because I thought I could send something. Hold on. Here she is. Abby the Virgin's on line 4. Hey, Abby the Virgin? Hi, did you have a change of mind about Brian, the guy who owns the racehorse? Because he doesn't think you ever called him.
4: Yes. Hello? When I gave me his number, she said that he was 49.
3: Oh, so he's out of your age range.
0: 49 was the problem.
1: Too old.
3: Are you sure that's not just the number of the horse? Is that your actual age?
1: That is my actual age.
3: Ah.
1: Yeah.
0: But he doesn't sound, he's got, 49. There's people walking around that are 49 that look like they could be 29 these
3: days.
0: Yeah,
3: do you think you look 49?
1: No. I can send some pictures in.
0: How bad is your sack droop?
1: What?
0: Answer the question.
1: How bad is my what?
0: Sack droop.
1: Oh, my God. No, there's no sack. I just got out of the ocean, so it's pretty tight right now. So.
0: Okay. Oh. Abby, he's got a tight sack. Does that matter?
3: And Abby, also, you have to understand, you don't live in Los Angeles. People who are 49 don't, that doesn't really matter here.
0: Yeah, 49 in LA.
3: It's like
0: nothing.
3: 29.
0: In most places.
4: Okay, well, that's good to know.
3: Just have a conversation with him. You never know.
0: Yeah, like, he's got racehorses. I mean, let's take a second here. Let's just soak that in. I'm telling you, you're blowing it.
4: Yes, I will reach out to him.
0: Tight sack and racehorses. Are you listening? Hello?
1: I've got a house in Hermosa Beach, and I've got a condo on the sand in San Diego.
5: Mm.
1: So
5: I want to date this guy.
0: I mean, that's what I'm saying. There's a long line for this guy. I know what you're thinking. How does hey, you don't have a hard time getting laid, I would imagine, Brian, right? Why are you calling for Abby the Virgin particularly?
1: I don't know. It was just a fun segment, and so I don't know. It's funny.
3: You got nothing to lose.
0: All right. But I mean, I'm sure this guy, when's the last time you laid pipe, as Allie wants to know?
3: Oh, Jesus.
1: Yesterday.
0: See? This guy doesn't need this.
3: Okay, so.
1: But hey, I wasn't calling to try to get to, come.
0: I know.
3: You're not calling just to get laid, which half the people who called were just saying that they would rock Abby, which didn't really.
0: Yeah, Abby,
3: land
0: hold
3: for
0: on.
3: Her.
0: Connect those two. They can have a conversation off there.
3: Don't count people out. That's what happens when you're single for a long time and you have your rules and you've got these things in your mind that you think are make or break. Just bend the rules a little bit. You never know.
0: I mean, let me ask you a serious question. If you have a number in your head of I will never date anyone older or younger than this, is it the age, the number that matters, or what they look like? Because I could find you a 25-year-old right now. I mean, I know guys I went to high school with that were bald and fat and wrinkly by their young 20s. I mean, they just aged terribly.
3: Yeah, but some people love bald, fat, and wrinkly.
0: Right.
3: There are plenty of really hot women I see with guys that look like that, and they're very happy.
0: And those guys
5: are very rich.
0: Those guys must be loaded. But the point is,
3: and have Darubisex.
0: There are I didn't ask them about how drippy their sacks were. Now it's inappropriate.
3: You only asked that one guy.
0: Yeah, well, she was afraid of that. You could tell her in her voice.
3: That she's afraid of the sack?
0: She was afraid of a droop sack. Yeah, you could hear it. That's why she didn't call the guy.
3: That's why you asked for her.
0: Hey, listen, that's our job, Allie. We got to step up and ask the hard questions.
3: And when did you last lay pipe? Do you think she was also wondering that as well?
0: I think she was. I think she was. Because women want to be with a guy who's in demand. They don't want to be with some loser, and she wants to make sure the guy's in demand.
3: I don't think I have an age.
0: Right, but I'm saying if you had an age and you met someone and they looked, because in your head, you know, we always look at these pictures now, like what an NFL 35-year-old looks like now versus, like, you know, back in the 20 years ago, and they looked so much older then. We are aging differently.
3: Well, and also now, I think they should get rid of ages on social or on dating profiles, period. Mm. Or, you know, back when I was acting, you would just basically put what you could play. If you could play 20s or 30s, that's what you were.
0: Right. Doesn't matter what your actual birth certificate
3: says. Right. So you should be able to fill that out for your dating profile. What is your, you know, age range that you can play in life?
0: We're still very much, I know you guys think we do stuff on the radio and then move on and never think of it again. But behind the scenes, we're actively matchmaking with this virgin and our listeners. I mean, it's nonstop. Vanessa's job's 24/7.
2: Giving kidneys.
0: I mean, she's
3: hooking people up with kidneys back there.
0: Just today, she's taking numbers for sex, mm-hmm. kidneys, people who want to give blood on Friday. Mm-hmm. We got this guy on the phone that's all upset about the who's going to win in the fight conversation from yesterday.
5: Morning show. I was just listening to that last segment about who's most likely to get into a fight. And I just wanted to give my input as someone from the streets, someone from Compton, to be specific.
0: This guy, we'll have to listen to this on the other side of the break, Allie, but this guy has been in multiple fights and he lives in Compton.
5: Someone who's been in multiple street fights, multiple gunfights, someone who's been stabbed myself.
6: You say gunfight?
0: Gunfights and knife fights and in Compton. And he's got his own opinion about which one of us would be best in a fight. He's ranked the entire show as a guy who spent a lot of his life.
3: Oh, we got to get to that.
0: So we'll take a quick break. We're coming back with that. And then we will play this game to figure out exactly how long is too long for them to spend on this stupid LAX people mover. That'll all be coming up next on K-Rock.
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1: K-Rock Clan Alley Show. Don't ever want to get into a fight, but sometimes you got to fight. Sometimes fighting words means you have to throw punches. And we were trying to figure out who on the show would be most likely or least likely to get into a physical fight. And we put together our list, but it doesn't seem to matter because you guys had a lot of opinions.
2: Yo, what up, morning people? Just listening to that last segment, I just thought of something. You know, one easy way to know none of you guys has ever been in a fist fight is the way you guys use the word bitch. You guys throw that word so loosely.
1: This guy believes that the word bitch is only reserved for... No, not fish, bitch.
3: Bitch.
4: Oh, okay.
1: Bitch! Vanessa, you call me a fish again, I swear to God, I'm going to throw a fish.
2: That's not a word that you just throw around like that. Those are fighting words. You call someone a bitch, you're in a fight.
1: So this in this guy's world, there's nothing worse than being called a bitch. And if someone says that, you have got to say, I'm not a bitch, and I will prove that to you by punching you in the face.
5: It's so interesting that that's the word. I feel like that's a word that does get thrown around. There's so many worse things you could call a person. Well,
6: everything... I love saying bitch.
5: Me too.
6: Yeah, and I say it to you guys.
1: It's like when girls call each other slut in a good way. Hey, slut.
5: Love you, bitch.
1: Love you, slut, bitch.
5: What if they just fought every time?
1: God damn. I just did my hair. I got to fight again? But there's a complimentary way to say it. I think that oftentimes when girls are like close friends, they will call each other all of those terrible words because they do it in an empowering sort of way.
5: Oh, yeah. That's one of the things I love about girl-on-girl relationships is we can all insult each other lovingly. And then we talk crap about each other behind our backs.
1: Behind the backs, yeah. Right, and passively. And you create a fake Instagram account, Finstagram, so you can, write mean messages to each other. But then in
5: person...
1: And then
5: you say, actually, she is a bitch.
1: You go like, you're my bitches sluts. You're my slutty bitches. And that means we love each other, right?
5: Yeah, pull that clip.
1: Don't pull that.
7: Now,
1: this guy wanted to give us his official ranking now, and he believes he's the expert because he's been in multiple gunfights and knife fights, and he lives in Compton. So here's the official ranking from this guy as to who would be, and I don't know if it would be most likely to win a fight or who he thinks would be most likely to get into a fight.
5: Now, I know that women use the word bitch loosely. Do men also?
1: No, I don't.
5: So you wouldn't use it with your friends?
1: No, like when Johnny didn't want to go on the airplane because he was afraid to fly to, Colorado with us, I said, you're being a little bitch.
5: Right. But so you're using it only in that context. Calling someone a little bitch.
1: Yeah. Yeah, okay. That's right. I wouldn't, but I don't, but I just say you're acting like a bitch, but I don't mean that in a derogatory way.
7: What?
1: That's just a scientific.
5: I hear you.
1: That's what the airline agreed. I mean, they all said it. The sales guy said it. Johnny's being a bitch. So.
5: We realize.
8: What up, morning show? I was just listening to that last segment about who's most likely to get into a fight, and I just wanted to give my input as someone from the streets, someone from Compton to be specific, someone who's been in multiple street fights, multiple gun fights.
1: So he's an expert. Do we want to agree with, before listening to the message, do we want to agree with whatever he says is the new definitive ranking?
5: Yeah,
6: he's an expert.
1: All right, we're going to say this guy is the expert. He's been in lots of fights. He's listened to the show, so here we go.
8: Someone who's been stabbed myself. Vanessa, most likely to get in a fight, number one.
5: Wow.
1: Number one, Vanessa. Congratulations.
6: I feel that. Just kidding.
1: We all do.
6: You know what? I always want to fight people in my brain, but I just have to keep it calm, cool, and collective.
1: You oftentimes think about physically attacking people?
6: In my brain, I think about like, oh my God, like I'm fighting in my brain.
5: I mean, think about what she was going to do with that dog.
1: Right, throw it in the wall because it wouldn't stop barking.
5: I mean, I imagine that you have just a lot of feelings. And when it comes up, it's hard for you to suppress that feeling. And sometimes...
6: And you guys have seen me suppress my feelings. I feel like I could be even more intense. Ugh, this bitch.
1: So Vanessa is number one for, according to this guy, the most likely to get into a physical fight. Number two.
8: Be honest, then Omar, then Johnny, then Jake. Then I will put Drunk Allie. She's got to be drunk, to be honest. Cause
5: yeah.
8: Let's just be real. And then last on my list,
1: we don't need.
5: Why? Because I'm more attractive when I'm fighting.
1: Yeah.
8: Fine. Let's just be real. And I just got to be honest. The way Ali throws the bitch word out there, you can tell she's never been slapped in the face before.
5: No.
1: You've never been slapped in the face before?
5: No.
1: Would you like Vanessa to come in and slap you in the face?
5: Not really.

0: Because that would be good for
1: I've been
0: her.
1: stage slapped.
0: Oh, that doesn't count.
1: You know, where they slap me and then I go, ah!
0: You are a little bitch. Ah! Oh, jeez. At least stage slapping. Oh, man. You're right.
1: It's pretty realistic, right? I went to college for this.
0: Hey, it's pretty good right there.
1: I did some fencing as well. Like, Doc, Perry.
2: She's never been slapped in the face before.
0: You missed what just happened a moment ago.
2: Let's just be real. That's just my input, though. Love y'all. See y'all tomorrow, man.
0: All right. Thank you for that. Appreciate that. That's our eyes and ears from the streets of Compton right there, letting us know that none of us would do well in a fight. All right, if you'd like to play a game right now, win yourselves from Klein Alley Show merch, give us a call, 800-520-1067. Apparently, the slowest construction project on the planet is right here in L.A. It's the LAX People Mover, and we'll see how that stacks up against other historical things next.

0: think for a while, Boston was the laughingstock of the country when they were working on this construction project called the Big Dig. And I want to say it was this construction project with their freeway system that just went on for an absurd amount of time. And I don't think any progress was ever made. And so it was kind of a giant joke. And I think that now that glory has come right here to Los Angeles, where people are continuing to mock our LAX people mover.
1: Which has moved no people.
0: It has moved a total of zero people. They broke ground on the project in 2019.
1: Oh, my God.
0: And the idea is that it's going to move people at a 2.5-mile stretch in a loop around the airport, which should be good for clearing up some of that ridiculous nonstop bumper-to-bumper traffic that's at all hours of the day.
1: Yeah,
0: but they can't figure it out, and
1: it's 99.6% done.
0: It's been 90. They claim it's been 99% done for over 2 years. But the people testing, they move bags of flour first to make sure they don't fall apart, and then they move people.
1: And then an egg on a spoon.
0: I don't know how the testing works.

0: But I know that the project has taken a long ass time, and I couldn't imagine
1: how. They said that they need to just be able to get through 30 days of testing without a problem, and they can't do that.
0: They just announced again, I think this week, that it's been moved to tentatively opening in 2027. That's when they hope it now officially opens.
1: Early 2027, but they even said that could change.
0: Right, so do some math on that. They broke ground in 2019. They think it's going to open in 2027. That's 8 years to build a two-mile stretch of basically like a glorified monorail around LAX.
1: Which most other airports have.
0: So the question is, I'm going to give you some other things in life that have been built. Some of these are some of the great wonders of the world. And you just have to figure out, were they built quicker? Or did they take longer than the LAX people mover?
1: And we should be able to build things faster than ever with the technology we have now.
0: You would think.
1: Think about how long the pyramids took.
0: Let me say hi to Tina. Everyone who gets theirs right is going to get themselves a piece of limited edition Klein Alley Show merch. It could be a Make Alley Fat Again hat, a Sweet Divots hat, a I Never Been Intimate with Jake shirt, or some of the other things that we have piling up in the back office. Hi, Tina. Good morning.
2: Good morning.
0: All right, let's start with the Empire State Building. That's it's one of the most iconic buildings ever. King Kong climbed up it, I believe. It's still there. They changed the colors on top of it. You know, ever since the Twin Towers fell down, it's probably the most famous building in New York City. Probably always has been, to be completely honest. So what took longer, the LAX People Mover or the Empire State Building?
2: Well, after you explained it that way, I would probably say the People Mover is taking longer than the Empire State Building.
0: Empire State Building is massive. I mean, it is truly.
1: It's also one of the top places people propose, right?
0: It's yes, and obviously it's one of the probably most famous buildings on the planet. It took them a total of 1 year and 45 days.
1: That's it?
0: To build. So just to give you an idea, we are now working over almost 8 years on this stupid LAX People Mover, and in 1 year and 45 days, they went from breaking ground to the finished Empire State Building.
1: So and imagine the safety checks that were needed for that. That is a whole ass building where people go in and out of every single day.
3: It was back in the day, though, when you had to like have a harness or anything.
0: Yeah, but those guys, right, they didn't have to wait around for permits because they would all sit on the giant beam and eat sandwiches. I think that's where that. That's what they did. They didn't need,
1: all anyone did was sit on a beam and eat sandwiches.
0: Yeah, I've seen
3: it's
0: that
3: amazing.
0: Picture. I've
3: they
0: seen
3: have
0: that.
3: So many sandwiches.
0: Yeah,
1: but every old construction.
0: But still, they've still finished that whole building in pretty a year and a half.
1: And no one dropped the sandwiches.
0: I'm sorry, a year and 45 days. How much of that time was spent eating sandwiches, and they still got it all done? It's unbelievable.
1: You'd think there was a better place to sit.
0: But no, they wanted to sit on the beam. Why wouldn't you? It's a good view. All right.
1: And who's taking the picture?
0: That person's probably so annoyed that took that picture. I swear to you, I was
1: there. They took another picture of us with the sandwiches.
0: Hey, Tommy, you forgot your sandwich? Here, take this camera. All right, so Tina got hers right. Congratulations. Let's say hi to John in Redondo Beach, California. John, good morning. Welcome to K-Rock.
4: Good morning.
0: I don't think it's going all right. I don't think the LAX people move. Were you on that beam eating sandwiches? You sound like it. I don't think.
1: Hey, how you doing?
0: The LAX people mover is going to get the same glory as the things we bring to you, but. I'm going to give you another one of these. I believe this is considered a marvel of modern-day engineering is how this has been referred to. So my question is, what has taken longer, the LAX People Mover, 2 miles, or the building of the Hoover Dam?
4: Oh, wow. I'd say the LAX People Mover.
0: The Hoover Dam, which I think was pretty incredible what they were able to do, and obviously it powers a lot of Nevada, a lot of other Las
1: Vegas.
0: Dude,
1: I drove over it on a bus, and they explained it all to me, and I couldn't remember a damn thing, right. But it was impressive.
0: It's real boring, I'm sure, but it's still important, and it was just a marvel of engineering how they were able to do it.
1: To control the water flow.
0: It took them 5 years.
1: Wow.
0: So once again,
1: and that thing's like solid concrete.
0: It's a lot of time, but still, that is less years by almost half than it's taking them to build 2 miles by LAX Airport. Hold on 1 second. Congratulations. You got that right. Give you an idea.
1: It'd be funny if once the People Mover opened, it was a new wonder of the world.
0: It won't, but it truly won't be, which is the part that sucks. Let's add Ivan right now. We've got this People Mover coming to LAX, but it's taken so damn long to build that you'd be better off just moving yourself. The original iPhone, and I don't just mean the building of the iPhone, but from when they originally came up with the concept to when they sketched it out to when they started figuring out what it would look like to when we got the first iPhone in our hand. What was a longer process, the original iPhone or the building of the LAX People Mover?
5: Oh, that's a tough one. Well, after watching the movie Jobs, I would have to guess, I think the People Mover still took a little longer than that.
0: The original iPhone, from original idea concept to first sketch to the actual development, was 2.5 years.
1: Whoa, that's so fast.
0: And the People Mover was just... not even a quarter of the way done at that point.
1: Damn, that's nuts.
0: So once again, it just goes to show you. And if you haven't figured it out yet, there's a theme to this game. And everything that I give you will have taken significantly less time than the LAX People Mover. For instance, we will let you be our final contestant, Joshua on K-Rock. And I give you Disneyland. Disneyland in Anaheim, California. From when they first broke dirt to when they allowed the first person on the first ride. Did that take longer or less time than the LAX People Mover?
6: I would say it took less time than the LA People Mover.
0: 1 year, Allie. 1 year.
1: 1 year for Disneyland?
0: For Disneyland. Now, that was the original Disneyland. It didn't have as much stuff as it has now.
1: Yeah, it was a smaller footprint back then. But still, that's, I mean, all the rides and everything, a lot of those rides have been around forever.
0: That's when that Tiana ride was still racist. anyway, Joshua, hold on 1 second. You win as well. Everyone got theirs right. Other things, in case you're wondering.
1: I would imagine the Golden Gate Bridge was built sooner.
0: 4 years. Eiffel Tower, 2 years, 2 months.
1: Wow.
0: Even things like...
1: Noah's Ark?
0: No, way less time because the flood was coming. They didn't have time to meander around.
1: Right.
0: It was just the Sphere in Las Vegas, 5 years.
1: Wow.
0: For the Sphere in Vegas.
1: And that is state of the art. That's a wonder of the
0: That's
1: world right there. That
0: gets.
1: Thing is beautiful.
0: And I will give you this just for you now, the Hollywood Bowl. They had to blow up part of a mountain to build that thing.
1: Damn.
0: The Hollywood Bowl, and this was back in the 30s. How long do you think it took them to build the Hollywood Bowl?
1: 3 years and 500 sandwiches.
0: A lot of sandwiches, but it was only 1 year.
1: Whoa.
0: So I don't know if people worked harder back then.
1: Man, we got crap done back then.
0: I think it was before there was overtime pay. I think
1: there was
0: that's
1: no
0: the
1: lollygagging.
0: Thing. Yeah, these days a lot of unions and lollygagging going around.
1: Contracts, permits.
0: So let's go LAX People Mover. Let's get moving on that thing and get it built because all of these other things took way less time. We are Klein Alley Show. 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

0: Hundreds of people have turned to petty claims court to solve their disagreements once and for all.
1: He's cheating on me in my dream. And when I wake up, I ask for him to comfort me or to say sorry or just to make me feel better. And he automatically says, it's not real.
2: We made a deal where I wash the clothes, she puts them away. The clothes would sit in the basket for maybe 3-4 days.
0: And now is your turn.
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0: Hey, Rock, we are Klein Alley Show. Probably don't care about that, but if you do, you can join us on the socials, Klein Alley Show, or you can go ahead and leave messages on that goat line, 844-956-GOAT. There's a lot of good stuff here, some bad stuff as well, and then constructive criticism and complaints, and then there's this.
1: You guys are amazing. I've watched you for years, or listened, rather.
0: Idiot.
1: You guys are just the freaking best. Okay, Dino.
0: Okay, Dino. It's a classic. It's one of Vanessa's absolute best lines yet. If we had to rank them, it's going to be tough at the end of this year, Allie. I know it's already too soon to start talking about year-end lists, but to try to come up with...
2: Oh, I've seen like seven came out yesterday, year-end lists.
0: Vanessa's quotes, it's going to be tough to whittle down our absolute favorites, but Okay, Dino is definitely going to be near the top of that list for sure.
2: I have a top seven list of her quotes daily.
0: Jesus. She's very quotable. She's like a modern-day Buddha, that Vanessa, and she's all ours. Let's get to your news now that a brand new hour of the show will officially begin.
3: 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It's time for ADD News.
2: Let's start off with a chance to make $1 million. There is a $1 million reward being offered if we can find someone very, very important.
0: What do you have to do?
2: You have to find the newest addition to America's Most Wanted Fugitives list. This guy is apparently really bad, and he has ties to Southern California, so he could be around here. The FBI is offering a $1 million reward to anybody who has information that leads to the capture of this guy who is part of an organized crime group that has ties to Southern California. He's known as Goldie Brar. That's his name. And he has, I guess, a big rap sheet, murder, all the things that come with being in a gang. And he could be in Southern California. He could be anywhere in the United States or Canada. And he is their leader, and they're looking for him.
4: Like a monster kind of gang?
2: I mean, it doesn't seem like classic mobster. It's more organized crime.
0: Oh, okay. Is this like the suitcase gang that I was involved in when I had my mob boss's suitcase that was sent to me during that whole suitcase scam?
2: The suitcase scam?
0: Yeah, remember that whole thing? I said it was for my boss, the made man. Remember when I had my suitcase? You don't remember this? So a big storyline on the show.
5: Like, you better watch out.
0: When I had the suitcase.
4: Your made-up mob guy?
0: Yeah, my made-up mob boss. The suitcase scam.
2: I must have.
0: You remember that, Allie?
2: To forget the storyline.
0: It was a huge storyline of the show.
4: I barely remember. Too.
0: Oh, my God. It's classic.
2: His rap sheet includes assassinations of political and religious figures, shootings, murders, kidnappings, extortions, assaults, drug and weapon trafficking, and more.
0: But I think the most important part about the story is that he just made it into the top 10.
2: Yeah, he just got at it.
0: Right, he was not a top 10er at all. And I think once
4: he's himself,
2: a new addition.
0: Once you get in the top 10, well, that's when all of a sudden the reward goes up big time.
2: I don't think they add people regularly.
0: Right, like I guess if they catch someone, then they would open up a spot inside the top 10, right?
2: They also say that he has stolen 1,100 pounds of cocaine from rival gangs in L.A.
0: Wow.
4: Damn.
2: So he's stealing from other gangs, which is pretty ballsy as well.
4: Without all the murder stuff.
0: If he's listening right now, please call and identify yourself so that we can go ahead and bask in our $1 million reward for helping to capture you.
2: Goldie Brower, we're looking for you.
0: That would be sweet for us to get. Because you think about all the ways to get a million, you're thinking scratchers, Powerball. But if you get it because... You know, sunken treasure is always a big one.
2: That's a big one.
0: Random, like, relative you didn't know you had died left it to you. But the idea that you helped catch a fugitive.
2: Or, when we find him, do we want the $1 million from the FBI? Or can this guy probably give us a whole lot more?
0: Probably.
5: To not turn him in,
2: Wouldn't
5: you be scared, though, if you turn him in and get the million? Like, couldn't they find you?
0: He probably has people.
2: He'll help us. Right? Wow. He seems like a nice guy. He'll help out his friends.
0: All right, Goldie, here's the deal. $1 million if we find you, $2 million if we don't. You know what I'm saying? Send us $2 million and we won't find you.
2: I know most of us have moved on to turtle eggs, but let's bring our attention back to the big bear bald eagles for a moment. Jackie died last month. People were devastated. They were fighting to have her remains brought back to Big Bear as opposed to being donated to the Native American tribes. But now those weirdos can worship a new Jackie statue that was officially unveiled at Fawn Park in Big Bear, which has been renamed Fawnskin Freedom Park in Jackie's honor. Everything's being renamed and statuized. This statue is life-sized. It shows Jackie doing what she did best, snatching a fish out of the water that she's probably going to gut and then serve to her young. But the best part about this statue is how it was built. Listen to this. This is the first time I've heard of a statue being built with...
6: Carved with chainsaws. Yes, you heard that right. Chainsaws.
7: I have close to 20 different chainsaws. Saws that are 42 inches long down to bars that are 6 inches long.
2: I can't imagine what's bragging. More badass than being carved.
4: You've never seen that?
2: Out of chainsaws. No.
4: They sell those statues like at Knott's Berry Farm.
0: Yeah, they're pretty cool. Like,
2: and they're all statue carvings?
4: Well, they're made out of wood.
0: Yeah, they carve like a tree trunk. And it's like the same way a guy would do like an ice sculpture, but they do it out of a tree trunk. And it's pretty incredible. It's usually mostly beavers.
2: Yeah, but they do the little thing where they're like chipping.
0: They do some of that, but usually...
2: They do a little crowbar chip thing.
0: The chainsaws, guys, that's really impressive to watch. Like, that's to me...
2: Someone carving with chainsaw? The feathers and everything? Mm. This, by the way, is your typical Jackie the Bald Eagle fan.
8: I've been watching The Nest for several years. And this is just my way of showing my love for her.
0: This is your people, Omar.
4: Yeah, it is,
8: sadness.
4: Unfortunately.
8: She's going to be dearly missed already.
2: She already has visitors. It's going to be a lot of these ladies are going to be at Freedom Park from now on.
0: They were sad and lonely before she was dead, and they're sad and lonely now.
2: Spider-Man Brand New Day is the highest grossing movie of all time, at least domestically. Worldwide, it's the third highest grossing ever. So naturally, they are trying to find a way to make even more money off of this movie, and it is already getting a re-release. So the movie was in theaters for a very long time. I think might even still be at some select theaters, but it's already planning a re-release. They say it'll have extra footage that includes but is not limited to Rosario Dawson's character in the movie. And the director said that he has shot a couple of scenes that were cut because of length. And now we understand there's going to be even more surprises and extra footage in this re-release so they can make even more millions and billions of dollars off of the new Spider-Man.
0: This is one of the unreleased scenes if you're a Spider-Man fan.
9: Hey, kid, it's me, Spider-Man. I hear you are sick. Get better. I got to go fly somewhere.
0: So get ready for that and more unreleased footage.
2: Man, that Tom Holland's incredible.
0: Incredible. That was before they did all the editing, because they make him sound a lot cooler. So, all right, well, we get into a brand new hour of the show in moments.
3: 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Oh, this is the world famous K-Rock.
0: Good morning. It is just after 10 o'clock on a Tuesday. We have Klein Alley Show. If you need us, phones, text line, everything's the same. As it was last hour, 800-520-1067. You could call, you could text, you can get us some takeaways, but we do have stuff to get into this hour, including an old people's secret, help you live forever. This person turned 106. That is a real deal number right there, almost that official K-Rock number, which everyone strives for.
2: You know, the world's oldest woman just turned another year older, but they don't have any interviews with her because I don't even think she can talk anymore.
0: Is she 112 or?
2: 116.
0: 116?
2: Yeah. What's her name again? I forgot.
0: Really? Mm-hmm. Well, a lot of people waiting for that runner-up prize, hoping that she croaks, but she's survived another year.
2: Naomi Whitehead, Georgia-born, 116 years. Her birthday's in late September.
0: That's when they used to name you based on what you were, what you did, and they just said, Whitehead, that's you, white lady. And there she is. That's before women had jobs, and they just had to say, Whitehead. Do we have a white face, or we already have a white face? Give her a white head. That'll be your name.
2: All right, anyway, done. Next.
0: I'm going to share with you an old people's secret in a moment that will help you live forever. And trust me when I say you're going to want to hear this. Meanwhile, there's a lot of people that are upset, understandably. There was this person that called yesterday, Allie, and insulted you and I, and we never listened to why they insulted us, but we're about to get to the payoff of that. So.
10: I'm sorry that big fat... dumb, lesbo, pregnant, walrus, Allie.
2: No, thank you.
0: That was
2: you
0: the nickname for you.
2: You could have just stuck with one. You didn't need to do all of those.
0: And then he has a nickname for me as well.
10: And thumb thumb, dum dum, thick neck, Klein. Don't believe you or any of us that Bucky's is a store first.
0: So once again, after all of this Bucky's conversation and the fact that Jake was even put on the lie detector test where he was caught lying when he said that he believes Bucky's is a store first, gas station second, this guy is so heated that he felt the need to call us and call Allie a fat, fat walrus face or whatever he said and called me something.
2: Which makes me sound like a Bucky's customer.
0: Yeah, that's right. Allie could be the mascot of that whole gas station chain right now. Hey, it's fat, fat walrus face.
2: Hello.
0: Get over
2: I'm here at the opening.
0: This guy is so heated that he felt the need to call and not only slam Allie and I, but he goes, of course, he's Jake's people.
10: And it happens to have gas. People don't go to Bucky's to get gas. People go to Bucky's for the experience. If they happen to need gas, they'll get gas. I live 30 minutes from two different Bucky's.
0: Shocker.
10: and I could be there in 30 minutes from right now and have you guys on the phone and video chat you in to see how big of the spectacle that Buc-ee's is. In fact, I'm going to send you all a Buc-ee's care package so that all the dummies, the non-believers on the show, can experience the beaver nuggets and the big overbite chocolate.
0: Are these more nicknames for Allie? What are we
2: beaver
0: doing?
2: Beaver nuggets and overbite chocolate?
5: Duh, beaver nuggets!
10: And the big overbite chocolate things and beef jerky and some of the other random good crap that Buc-ee's has to offer so that we can make some more believers out of those SoCal dummies. So, you got my number. Anytime. Here we go.
0: Yeah, send your package, sir.
2: I love the flex there is that I can be at a Buc-ee's in 30 minutes or less.
0: Two different ones.
2: Two. Take your pick. Maybe I'll go to this one. Oh, no, now I'm at this one.
0: I was about to go on board with this whole idea that it's a store, but once Jake officially was caught lying, and now we all know.
5: Dude, that's such horse crap, and you know it.
0: Officially gas. We help you live forever with an old people's secret next on K-Rock.

0: give away a lot of stuff on K-Rock. We give away tickets to things like Disneyland, concerts, and backstage. Met a bunch of people yesterday at the Fontaine's DC show that said they want tickets to the next four events happening here at K-Rock. And then, you know, you think about all the stuff we're going to be giving away on Friday at the Blood Drive. It's nonstop, endless, Fright Fest tickets, concert tickets. We give a lot. We give a lot. But I think the most beneficial thing we give is the old people's secrets, because this is really going to give you more years on your life. And you must act like the old people do if you want to live forever.
1: You just have to choose
2: which. Are we going to die, by the way?
0: There's an alarm happening.
2: There's an alarm
1: happening. Don't worry about that.
0: In the building. We're talking about living forever. Meanwhile, we were completely ignoring an alarm that is blaring in the building that is saying evacuate, evacuate. But I assume it's a test. I don't know. Okay. Anyone? Was there an email about this?
3: There was an email. It's a test.
0: Oh, okay. Well, we failed.
1: I thought it was old man Jim's life
2: super
1: alert.
2: Loud. Yeah. Do they know we're on the air?
0: I think they don't care. Most people, they don't care.
2: All right.
1: It's a building test. They don't care.
0: Someone make sure Jim didn't fall down. That's the most important thing.
1: Someone pick up Jim.
0: We've had a lot of old people's secrets over the years, and here are some of the great quotes we've picked up over the years.
4: Yeah.
0: Mm-hmm.
4: Yeah.
0: That was one of them, and And then there's that one.
5: Oh, no.
0: And then there's that one. And so these are all helpful ways for you to live forever. So we have a brand new old people secret to bring to you right now from a woman who turned 106.
6: From chicken brain to drinking rain, not getting laid, they call me the barmaid.
5: They call me the barmaid.
1: Yeah,
2: right.
6: Let's live forever with sweet dibbits.
1: Sweet dibbits.
6: Time for some old people secrets.
1: I love the Yeah remix.
4: Yeah.
0: That's the Yeah remix. And now we meet a woman by the name of Mickey.
7: At 106 years old, Mildred Clemens tells me she has a...
0: Sorry. Mildred. I think Mickey's her nickname. I have it saved here for Mickey.
7: At 106 years old, Mildred Clemens tells me she has a pretty simple recipe for a long life. Mickey tells me she's also watched The Role Change.
1: Why are they already playing her funeral music in the background?
0: It is weird when they score it. I'm not sure when they shoot this. Probably when they go and they film it on Tuesday, they're like, look, we're going to air this on Friday. We don't know which way this is going to go.
1: Just play some soft music in the background.
0: So just play some of that piano that goes either way.
5: I'm too old for this country now. I'll tell you, I don't understand any of it.
1: Oh, she was racist.
0: Yeah, it sounds like she's not a fan of the whole, you know,
1: integration thing.
0: Blending people together. So,
7: but for Mickey, one of the biggest changes is how different everyday life feels.
5: We could go outside any time of day or night and not be afraid.
0: Well, then the neighborhood started turning. now she's terrified.
1: Now I stay in my house with the windows boarded.
5: And that's what I wish our kids now could experience.
0: Well, your kids can, because they're 85, your kids. What is she, 106?
1: She's 106, exactly.
0: Her kids are in their 80s.
1: Kids are also complaining about the world.
0: Right.
7: She also tells me she remembers a time people may not have had much, but they had each other.
5: Nobody had any money.
0: It is interesting, because it did seem like there was a time when everyone was broke. Everyone was equally broke, unless you were like a Rockefeller. Rockefellers had all the money, and everyone else
1: was broke.
0: And
1: there was like three families that were rich. Yeah. That was the old money.
0: Yeah, old money. But everyone was broke, but it didn't seem to matter.
5: And so you just did with what you had, and everybody helped everybody.
0: You want a turnip? I got turnip. You want to trade turnips? Let's trade turnips.
1: Yeah, I mean, people were nicer back then, because it wasn't such a social climb.
0: Yeah, it wasn't
1: flex. It wasn't. Everybody now is just every man for themselves, for their own protection. But everybody didn't really have those stakes back then.
0: Also,
1: they didn't have stakes.
0: You didn't feel obligated to have 9 jobs just to try to survive. So you could do one job and kind of half-ass it, and then just spend the rest of your time pushing that wheel down the street with a stick, you know?
1: Yeah, but also people had way more kids back then. So even if you had a decent job, you were supporting like 10 kids with it. So it didn't really stretch that far.
5: And that made it nice.
7: She spent decades dancing, camping, biking, and snowmobiling.
0: Oh, lesbian, Allie. She's one of your people.
1: Cool.
0: Camping and snowmobiling?
1: Man, I bet she wasn't back then, though. She couldn't be, probably.
7: Biking and snowmobiling. But 106 years also means saying goodbye to people you love.
5: I had a lot of good friends, and they're all gone now.
0: That's what Jake says. Jake always tells us that, too. What are your friends, Jake? Ah, they're all gone now.
1: Also, old lesbians always called them their friends.
0: Oh, right, yeah.
1: She had a lot of good friends.
5: And I miss them so much.
7: Yeah. Although she stopped driving at 102, she's still determined to do as much as she can on her own.
5: I don't want to have to depend on anybody.
0: Nice.
1: Well, newsflash, lady, you do.
0: Independent lady.
4: I had to ask, what's your secret to 106 years old?
0: All right. And we know a little
1: bit about. I had to ask her, I would be fired.
0: That was the whole reason we decided to talk to this woman, was to ask her this question, the only question that matters, which is, what is her secret? We learned a lot about her, Allie. She snowmobiles, she bikes, she's probably a lesbian, maybe racist, we don't know. What is her secret to living 106 years? And by the way, well spoken. For most of these old people that we get the secret from, they're all, she sounds pretty good.
1: What was that old ingredient they put in everything, Crisco? Or lard?
0: Oh, yeah, lard.
1: I'm going to say lard.
0: Lard is the, all right, lard.
1: That's what kept people nice, kept people young.
0: Probably kept all your internal
1: happy.
0: Organs all lubed up.
1: Yeah.
0: All right, Allie says lard is her secret. Jake?
8: I'm sorry, I can't hear. The alarm's deafening.
2: I'm so distracted. It's what? So hard to pay attention.
1: What? Oh, really?
0: What's her secret?
8: Something Jake? About lard?
0: What's her secret?
8: Racist lard?
0: Racist lard, Jake says. The alarm's much louder in Jake's room, by the way. At least they don't have
1: it. I can't hear it very much.
0: Oh, it's
2: really?
0: Yeah, I think we're
3: going. It's really loud.
0: Yeah, it's
2: so distracting
0: to
2: me.
0: It's going on in all
9: the
0: places.
9: It's tough you guys are doing a show still and like we have to hear this. It's crazy.
0: I know. I think
1: the show or the alarm?
0: I think it's
9: the alarm.
0: Show.
9: Doing the show during the alarm. It's like, bro.
0: I think they're just going to keep the alarm blaring until we finally leave. But we refuse. What's that Kevin and Bean bit we're doing? We refuse to leave?
1: We're not leaving.
0: We're not leaving.
2: There you
0: we're staying
2: go.
0: Right here. Omar, what's her secret?
2: I'm going to go the opposite direction. I'm going to say she's going to say fruits and vegetables.
0: Fruits and veggies.
2: Yeah, got to eat them.
0: Got to know if you are what you eat, apparently, at this point in her life. All right, then Vanessa?
3: Party hardy.
0: Party Ooh, hardy. This is her secret if you want to live till 106. Oh, hold on.
1: Oh, there's no, she's dead?
0: That's the alarm.
5: I ate peanut butter and chocolate. And now I've added coffee. I don't know. I just was born with good health.
0: Nah, so once again, she tries to steer you down that road of, oh, good, gave me some Reese's peanut butter cups. I'll live forever. And then you realize, oh, she was just born with good genes.
1: Yeah, but I bet coffee is still a novel thing for her. Peanut butter, chocolate, coffee. Those are probably the big luxuries she was able to afford later in life.
0: Definitely doesn't drink her coffee black, Allie, right? Right?
1: No, I know what you're saying.
0: We're going to take a quick break. Why did you do that voice? Why did you do that voice?
1: It's an old person country accent.
0: Oh, no, God. Cancel Allie. Hashtag.
1: Is that fire alarm louder? Can it get louder?
0: Nope, it's not. That's the racist alarm, Allie.
1: No,
0: it's going off on you.
1: That's
0: quick
1: not
0: break.
1: What I'm
0: more
1: doing.
0: Show next.
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1: First of all, the therapist is not charging, which is weird. This is someone that was
2: So you've been using this guy's services for weeks now, and he's not charging you?
1: Here's how it all started. You know, I told you about this traumatic experience that happened to my dog, Jerry, when we were out of town. We were in Mexico on a family trip. The dog was being watched by someone that we had known for years, and she was great, and apparently was an alcoholic, fell off the wagon hard while she was watching the dog. Basically drank herself to the point of like passing out on the floor, and her sister sent the police over to do a wellness check on her, and she got combative with the police, and they basically put her in a stretcher like Hannibal Lecter style and pulled her out of the house, and the dog was watching this whole thing happen and has never been the same since this incident. According to my wife, has never been the same since this incident happened.
2: God, and now, his house sucks that bad.
1: And now he's afraid of men specifically. And anytime anyone comes in the house, he's freaked out because.
2: Why is he afraid of men?
1: Because the police officers were men, and they came in, and
3: he's not afraid of you, right?
1: No, not me, because I'm not a man. No, because okay. I'm his master.
2: This guy doesn't look like a cop. He's like a little bitch.
1: Well, it's funny.
2: Let's
1: funny.
2: Be outside together.
1: You mentioned that, Allie, because there is something that this therapist brought up that he said that in the future he wants us to basically. I'm not making this up. He wants me and some friends to go into the house and recreate the situation.
2: No. That is amazing. I have to see this.
1: With a different ending.
2: Can I please? What's the different ending?
1: Like we go in.
4: We make out.
3: Wax them off.
2: You end all over each other.
1: We go in as, you know, police officers.
2: Yeah,
1: basically.
2: I've seen this video. Go on.
1: And like my wife's going to lie on the floor like this woman was. I swear to you.
2: Are you going to do this?
1: Well, this is what the guy says is part of the treatment, but we're not ready for that stage
2: yet. This guy
1: yet.
2: Has got to be scamming you. How has he not asked for money yet?
1: He hasn't. He was originally brought to us, recommended by a friend.
2: By a different scammer. He said, you got to stop by this guy's house.
1: By the scam. You know, the scam.
3: Have
2: you heard of Klein down the street?
1: The scam dentist said we gave you this guy's information.
2: Yeah, they know each other. They're on a text thread about you.
1: This guy works with training puppies. And okay. So we have this new puppy now.
2: How did you hear about this guy?
1: My wife got his number from another friend, and then she said
2: found him on Instagram.
1: No,
2: or
1: said he doesn't charge. He rehabs dogs.
3: What do you mean he doesn't charge?
2: How does
3: that
2: he
3: does
2: make
3: not
2: money?
3: Make sense at all?
1: He has a job doing something, and he likes to work with dogs. He's a good person, an animal lover, and occasionally he said, "Look, I accept gifts." And
2: no,
1: I accept,
2: this guy is going to do exactly what that guy did to Omar a few months from
1: just
2: now.
1: Just send me a picture of his penis?
2: He's going to send you a picture of his penis and say, no, he's going to say, hey, I'm down and out. I need you to loan me $2,000 or whatever it is.
1: That.
2: And you're going to help him because this guy's done all this stuff for you.
1: I don't get the sense he's doing that. I think he's actually, believe it or not, I know it's hard because we're jaded. I think he's genuinely seems like a good person that loves animals. And he was explaining in his current situation, he's got four or five dogs that he's constantly helping to rehab that have been going through whatever their issues are, and he rehabs them, gets them to a place where they can socialize with people and dogs again, and then he lets them.
2: He's a pro bono dog therapist.
1: Well, okay, the dog therapy part came up randomly because he was working on with the puppy about not eating its own turds, which has been a real problem, and then he started.
2: And he realized these guys are still.
1: When I say it out loud, I sound weird.
2: I mean, 408 said this is absolutely the stupidest thing I've ever heard.
1: Well, wait.
2: Come on, Klein. You have to realize what you sound like.
1: I haven't even gotten to the stupid part yet.
2: If this is stupid. Oh, my God.
1: He said, my wife was saying, well, he goes, yeah, your other dog seems a little full of anxiety. And she basically went into the whole story with the guy. Well, we went away
2: to
1: Mexico.
2: That's what I've been saying. Yeah,
1: we
2: I'm
1: came
2: sure.
1: back. The dog, the woman got hauled out of the house on a stretcher.

0: the dog's never been the same ever since. And he goes, well, yeah, I can work with him on that. That's a therapy thing.
1: Is he scared of him? Is Jerry scared of him?
0: Yeah, so the answer is he was very scared of him the first two times he came by. By the third time, he's now like warmed up to the guy a little bit. But the guy also thinks that part of the problem is because the first time he showed up, he was dressed more like a cop. He had dark shirt, dark pants on. So he came back another time and he put on light color clothes and he realized dog was cooler. And he thinks my dog has an issue with cops now.
1: When does the stupid part start?
0: It's already, now we're okay. In it. We're okay. Getting into it. We're knee deep in
1: stupid.
0: So
1: he's wearing different outfit choices to see how the dog reacts?
0: He wants to work with my dog, Jerry, pro bono, to try to help him get over this trauma he had. And then he says, once he gets, this is what his words, not mine. Once he gets to a point where the dog, where he feels like he's learned a thing or two, we need to go in the house and recreate this moment where I basically need to find three friends that want to dress like cops, or I guess I could maybe see if cops could help me out.
1: Yeah, there you go.
0: And we're going to go in and we're going to do the exact same thing, but instead of pulling my wife out on a stretcher while she's fighting, we're going to hug her.
1: And she's going to step up and be like, just kidding.
0: It's going to be like the dog's going to supposedly, listen, I think it sounds stupid too.
1: Why isn't she afraid of drunk women? Or he afraid of, like, why is it the cops?
0: Because when she was passed out on the floor, I think he thought she was playing. Because in the video, we've looked at it since, she was passed out, clearly drunk, and he just kept, like, bringing the ball to her. And she just was, and she would kind of.
1: So he likes the girl.
0: I think she doesn't mind drunk women.
1: The bad men took her away.
0: Yeah, and he never saw her again because after that incident happened, she never came back. So if, according to my dog, from his point of view, he liked this woman a lot.
2: Jesus, man.
3: In his point of view.
1: You have to hear yourself.
0: All right, well, so anyway.
1: Look, also, every dog has a weird thing.
0: Omar Jake,
1: this
0: you guys
1: dog doesn't like the mailman. This one doesn't like skateboards. This one doesn't like old people. This one doesn't like clouds in the sky because the previous owner had a fire in their head. There's always something with the dog.
0: The
1: and then you just
0: up.
1: Realize, yeah. And then what? But we all don't do therapy for our dogs to rectify the situation. They're just weird dogs.
0: I didn't sign up for this therapy. The guy offered, and my wife was
1: well,
0: like,
1: "You're the one recreating
2: it. You're taking
1: it.
2: The time and doing it."
0: Thing I'm not taking the time. The only thing I'm needed for because
2: I said, "Dress up as a cop."
0: That's the one thing I may need to do is dress up like a cop.
1: I mean, it's ironic for Halloween.
3: Do it.
0: That's the graduation of this whole process, supposedly.
1: Your dog's gonna laugh at you.
0: Well,
1: the fact that you're going to be in a cop costume.
0: I'm not going
1: to
0: go full cop. I don't think I need
3: to. Oh, you never go full cop.
0: I don't think
1: that's way not PC.
0: I'm going to be undercover cop. I don't think I need to go. I'm not going to get like a badge.
3: But then we all hug your wife.
1: You're going to do this, at least go all out.
0: Well, the problem is I do need, because the guy asked how many cops came in. Now, in the time it happened, there was like six different cops. I mean, it's like a lot of cops came by.
1: So there's six cop costumes across the street at Spirit Store. Go pick them up.
0: So would you guys all want to be a part of the graduation from doggy therapy?
1: Well, I could definitely pass as a male cop, so I'm in.
0: All right, so you're in. Jake?
3: Oh, totally.
0: Omar, I know you think this is ridiculous, but you'll be a
2: if
0: part
2: I'm
0: of it?
2: I'm free, yeah, whenever you guys decide to do it.
1: I would love just to see Jake hug your wife.
3: Yeah. Oh, yeah.
0: Yeah, that's what I need my dog to attack. So
3: your
0: anyway.
3: Wife's going to need therapy after that.
1: I can't wait for your wife to be traumatized by this experience.
0: Well, wonderful.

Sublime. All right, we'll do some takeaways from today's show. Get the hell out of here. Because as the text line says, we couldn't possibly do anything dumber than that. So that's what you think. Seems like a challenge, and we still have 5 minutes of show left, so wouldn't count us out just yet. Takeaways from today's show, get them to us on the text line, 800-520-1067, and we will share some of our favorites, wrap things up, and then turn things over to Postmaster Johnny, who's in again today for Sluggo. That is next on KROQ.

0: K-Rock Klein Alley Show. Sorry, that Chili Pepper song. Rudely interrupted by that test of the emergency broadcast system. So I know you missed some of the lyrics, so here they are.
1: Dooby-doo, I'm gonna have to warn you.

0: California. Now you know exactly what you missed during that EAS test. It's like, thank you, Chili Peppers. Love California. Takeaways from today's show, and then we will officially get the hell out of here. Postmaster Johnny's in for Sluggo with more of them Disneyland tickets coming your way in about an hour and your chance to qualify for the pair of Magic Key Inspire passes. So get yourself 4 1-day, one park tickets and then wait around to find out that you've won the grand prize, Magic Key Inspire passes to take care of all your Disney wishes this year ahead. All right, takeaways from today's show. What we got?
1: 818, my takeaway is Mr. Belding was Klein's Dolly Parton.
0: Man, I'm very sad. I got to take a moment later today. Maybe rewatch some old episodes.
1: You should do that. 213, happy birthday, pantyhose, Greg. 909, if you're in Santa Ana, grab your buckets. 323.
0: Snake on the loose, guys. You got to find this thing.
1: I know. You got to
0: find it. Horns.
1: They say don't find it. Just look at it and call someone.
0: Fine. I thought
1: someone
0: a million,
1: with a bucket.
0: I thought there's $1 million reward.
1: That's for the FBI most wanted guy.
0: Well, look for that guy. Put him in a bucket.
1: 323, tight sacks and horse tracks. 310, my takeaway is Allie's new nickname is Beaver Nuggets. 951, Klein, sorry to hear about your dog. Let me know if you need anything.
0: Thank you. You're not supposed to say that.
1: Let's see. 818, my takeaway is Anne Hathaway is a little bitch. And 818, my takeaway is absolutely.
0: 925 said the takeaway is the Empire State Building took exactly 1 year and 200 sandwiches to build. And now we know. That's very important. What's your takeaway from today's show, Postmaster Johnny?
2: You never go full cop.
0: Never go full cop. Takeaway, by the way, some people, I know you guys will call me idiots, but there are some people that understand the way that this works, the psyche of a dog, and they're saying...
3: Hey,
0: this,
3: they're also idiots.
0: They're saying I'm onto something.
1: Nobody understands the psyche of a dog, except Caesar Milan.
0: Well,
1: he's the only one.
0: To you.
1: Just do that a lot, and he'll be fine.
0: What's your takeaway from today's show, Vanessa?
4: Martha and baby Jessica were found.
0: Yeah, baby Jessica was found, deep inside of Allie's well.
1: Oh, yeah. That's why I call her baby Jessica.
0: Allie, takeaway? That's disgusting.
1: My takeaway is I can't wait for our next event, Hot Singles with Cool Jobs.
0: Oh, man, our Hot Singles Cool Jobs event coming soon to Yamava. We don't have a location yet, but we'll find a place to do it. Jake, takeaway?
2: Klein does it for the thank yous.
0: Let's just do it for the thank yous and the credit.
3: Omar, get the guy on.
0: Omar, do you have a takeaway?
3: Your sack troop defines your age.
0: Yeah, sack droop. That's very similar to when you can count the rings of a tree stump, Allie, try to figure out how old it is. So that guy earlier today missed out on that virgin because he had too much sack droop, but he said not there at all.
1: He's not going to miss out on you. You guys are going to go to the horse track together.
0: That's right. Oh, yeah, he invited me to the track. Is that this weekend, Vanessa?
4: Sunday. Yeah, this Sunday. Huh. I feel like you would like this, Klein.
0: I do. I do like to go. I do like to play the ponies.
3: Oh, it's fun.
0: Big fan of playing the ponies. Love the ponies. No more exhilarating bet to win than a horse racing bet.
1: Well, because it's such a crapshoot.
0: No.
1: It really makes no sense.
0: It's not a crapshoot at all.
1: What, do they do that little prance around and you pick number 23 and that's it?
3: Are you one of those guys that does the research? I go by the funny names because they all have funny names.
1: Yeah, you're not doing research.
0: Funny names, lucky numbers is a good strategy, but then occasionally you look at some of the history and how they run in mud versus whatever they're running in, and sometimes you take a look at where their stock came from, what kind of sperm were they made with. It's a bluegrass
1: sperm. Kind of sack trip did they have in their family?
0: All important stuff. You want to win some money on the ponies. All right, we're going to get out of here. Have a good day. We'll do it tomorrow. Try to do it better. There's a goat line for you in the meantime. 844-956-GOAT. Stick around. A real idiot takes over the airwaves next.
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I'm Postmaster Johnny in for Sluggo yet again. Don't worry, he'll be back tomorrow. And let's not bury the lead. I have got your Disney Halloween time passes, as well as a chance for you to qualify for a shot at a pair of Magic Key Inspire passes. 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

I'm still coming down from the show yesterday with Fontaine's DC. It was so amazing. Like, I caught myself. I had one of those moments where you pause and you take it all in, like the crowd, the tiny venue, and of course the band. And it's just like, what is life right now? It's Postmaster Johnny on K-Rock.

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0: You must remember this presents The Bisexuals. Libby Holman was a sexually fluid blues singer who became famous in the 1920s, and then infamous when she was indicted for her husband's murder. 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

0: 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I'm Postmaster Johnny, and let's send caller 20 to Disneyland. 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
1: Hi.
0: Hey, what's up? 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
1: 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Thank you so much.
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That's got to be one of the most iconic songs of the 90s right there. What's up? It's Postmaster Johnny. So I recently fallen in love with the B-side of Fake Plastic Trees called India Rubber. My gosh, it's become like my go-to workout song and will probably be like my song of the year, hands down. It's the 90s at noon, all in the world famous KROQ.

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Hole on the 90s at Noon on the world famous K-Rock. What's up? It's Postmaster Johnny. But enough chit-chat. Let me tell you when you could win these Disneyland Halloween passes. It's going to be coming up at 3 p.m. with Kevin Ryder. Now, remember, you're also going to qualify for a shot at a pair of Magic Key Inspire passes. You don't know what that is? Then you should Google it. But make

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1: 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How are we doing?
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Wow, some new K-Rock music from Julia Wolf. It's called In My Room. What's up? It is Postmaster Johnny on the world famous K-Rock, filling in for Sluggo. And I see the phone lines going crazy right now for these Disneyland Halloween time tickets. But remember, you're waiting till 3 p.m. with Kevin Ryder on the world famous K-Rock.

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It's called Freaking Out, and we just posted a video of these guys performing for us. 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
4: You must remember this presents The Bisexuals. Libby Holman was a sexually fluid blues singer who became famous in the 1920s, and then infamous when she was indicted for her husband's murder. Later, Libby began an affair with movie star Montgomery Clift, who had to keep his own bisexuality

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0: That's some new K-Rock music from Joyce Manor. It's called I Used to Go to This Bar. What's up? It is Postmaster Johnny filling in for my boy Sluggo. But he wanted me to tell you that passes to the Disneyland Resort for the Halloween time are coming up at 3 p.m. with his buddy Kevin Ryder. As well, you'll probably also qualify for a shot at a pair of Magic Key Inspire passes, which is really, really, really sick. And coming up next, it's 40 minutes of nonstop K-Rock.
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K-Rocket is Postmaster Johnny. I'm covering for Sluggo, but I'm going to get the hell up out of here. Sluggo will be back tomorrow and back to your regular scheduled program. And if you're waiting on those Disney Halloween time tickets, Kevin Ryder's going to be stepping in, and he'll be giving them away at 3 p.m. Okie dokie, it's the world famous KROQ.

0: It is the world famous K-Rock 106.7 KROQ. It's Kevin Ryder in the afternoon. What's up, party people? On the show today, we have some great animal stories. We have people are dumb. We have what's up with Florida. Basically, those last two are the same thing. There's a guy who was attacked by a wild animal in Florida, and I'm team wild animal. The storm's heading for Southern California. We will discuss. We have the 420 catch of the day. That's our new music feature. In the 5 o'clock hour, between 4:30 and 5:30, we do What's Your Story? And we have tickets for a private show with Dirty Heads at Morongo Casino and Resort and Spa, October 8th. And yesterday, Megan Holliday and I asked people about their irrational fears.
1: Hey, my irrational fear is people touching my belly button. I'm afraid it's going to open up and my guts will fall out.
2: Like, it's a button?
0: If anyone touches it, it's going to open up and your guts will fall out.
1: Yes.
0: Okay. Where do you think that came from?
1: I have no clue.
2: So, do you, like, clean your belly button?
0: Oh, no.
2: You stay away from it, don't you?
1: Yes, I do.
2: Oh, my God.
0: If we were to inspect it right now, what would we find in there?
1: I have no idea, but I'd probably freak out.
0: Oh, my God.
2: Oh, my goodness.
0: Oh.
2: You know it's not like a button, right?
0: It doesn't work that way. You're aware.
1: I'm well aware of the science behind it.
0: Well, but then wash it, you son of a bitch.
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0: I kind of like that by the Paradox. 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

0: 106.7 K-Rock is KROQ. It's Kevin Ryder in the afternoon. Another chance for you to win tickets for Disneyland at Halloween time. Coming up in less than a half hour right here on K-Rock. I have a new feature. I don't have a nifty jingle yet, but my new feature is called I Don't Love It. Here's the headline. Record number of rabid bats detected in Los Angeles County. I don't love that.
1: On World Rabies Day, LA County Public Health is warning residents it has confirmed 69 rabid bats this year.
0: 69. Nice.
1: That matches last year's record, and the agency wants people to take precautions.
0: Public Health Department goes on to say bats are an important part of the environment, but they can be infected with and spread rabies, a disease that's almost always fatal once symptoms begin.
1: 68% of the rabid bats were found in the Santa Clarita Valley.
0: Suckers.
1: The health department says if you wake up with a bat in the room, consider it a possible exposure.
0: Now, that's a solid tip. If you wake up with a bat in your room, consider that an exposure. Solid advice right there.
1: And contact animal control or public health. They also urge people to bat-proof their homes by sealing any openings.
0: A, I don't love it. B, that's the same policy I have for my beehole.
2: Is it? I'm sorry. I mean, how often? I mean, oh man, nobody thinks that's funny?
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We have a four-pack of one-day, one-park tickets to Disney California Adventure Park or Disneyland Park, and you qualify for a shot at the grand prize, a pair of Magic Key Inspire passes. 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

0: K-Rock, hello, who's this?
1: Sorry, this is Emily.
0: Emily, you won. You can scream.
1: Yes! I'm so excited. I've been trying all week.
0: Well, congratulations. Thanks for keeping on trying. You got a 4-pack of one-day, one-park tickets to Disney California Adventure Park or Disneyland. And you're qualified for a shot at the grand prize, a pair of Magic Key Inspire passes.
1: Amazing. I'm so excited. Thank you.

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3: A man paying for the thrill of being in close contact with a leopard nearly lost his life when the wild cat went on the attack.
4: What? How could you possibly see that coming?
5: Yeah, and I spoke off camera with the man that was injured in all of this. He tells me he's undergone multiple surgeries after this leopard went for his head.
4: Yeah, I gotta be honest. I'm team leopard here. Team animal. This is what wild animals do. This is why you don't get in a cage with a black leopard.
5: This picture obtained by Local 10 News shows the victim's heavily bandaged head and ear.
4: It's funny because in that picture, all you can see is the bandage. You can't see any head, shoulders, neck, nothing. Just bandage.
5: After being mauled by a fully grown black leopard.
4: If I say it louder, it'll sound like it's worse.
5: Detectives with the Florida Fish and Wildlife Conservation Commission say the savage attack happened in an enclosure behind this Davy home on Ernest Boulevard, August 31st.
4: Oh, wait, so the black leopard did not break into a house and attack a human being? He was being caged in the back of a house, and the human being went in the cage? Team leopard.
5: The man who lives here, identified as Michael Podgy, has a Facebook page saying he runs an animal sanctuary for rare and endangered animals.
4: What part of sanctuary lets a guy into a black leopard cage?
5: Investigators say Podgy charged 50-year-old Dwight Turner, seen here, $150.
4: Wow, $150. He went for the major, the golden package, I can only imagine. What does he get for all of that money?
5: For a, quote, full contact experience with his black leopard to...
4: Wait, is the black leopard been hit with a trank dart? What are you talking about?
5: Play with it, rub its belly, and take pictures.
4: Rub its belly? What is happening? This is a wild animal. It doesn't just let you rub its belly and take pictures like a puppy. I'm team black leopard.
5: FWC's report says once the man walked inside the enclosure, the leopard attacked.
4: I guess there's no way to see that coming.
5: The injuries so severe, the report says the man's was hanging from his.
4: All right, that's gross. I'm going to save you from that.
5: And his right ear was torn in half.
4: Yeah, still got to be honest. Team Black Leopard here.
5: Authorities say Podgy, seen here in a YouTube video trying to sell monkeys, was charged for allowing full contact with an extremely dangerous animal.
4: Yeah, the guy that let him into the cage, also an idiot. Still team black leopard.
5: Authorities say he did admit to the charges, but apparently he is licensed to have this leopard.
4: Wait, it gets better. The guy who got attacked is suing the guy who let him in the cage. A lot of bad choices here.
6: You have made bad choices.
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6: 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Kevin, right?

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Libby Holman was a sexually fluid blues singer who became famous in the 1920s, and then infamous when she was indicted for her husband's murder. Later, Libby began an affair with

You must remember this presents The Bisexuals. Libby Holman was a sexually fluid blues singer who became famous in the 1920s, and then infamous when she was indicted for her husband's murder. Later, Libby began an affair with movie star Montgomery Clift, who had to keep his own bisexuality secret in Hollywood in the 1950s. Also featuring Elizabeth Taylor, Josephine Baker, drugs, orgies, and, of course, movies. 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
1: Oh, we're newscasters. 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
3: A five-course meal is on the menu, but clothes are not. Local 10's Jeff Dedarian is live in Hollywood with an exclusive look inside. Jeff, give us the naked truth.
1: See, because it's a restaurant where you don't, for naked people. Give us the naked truth. I get that wordplay. That's not good.
4: Hey there, guys. I guess this gives new meaning to I just don't know what to wear.
1: I'm going to do wordplay as well because I'm the reporter on the street.
4: In about 90 minutes from now, customers will go inside this front door right here into this steakhouse for a unique dining experience. Naked dining. And it's legal.
1: All right, enough wordplay jokes. Florida Steakhouse touts clothing optional nude dining experience. I don't want to be nude when I eat. I can be messy. I need a raincoat to put over my clothes.
4: The fillets are fully dressed.
1: See, because, okay.
4: Class Soiree Steakhouse is the talk of the town and social media, not just because of the menu, but for what's not on it. The customers, that is, clothes.
1: It isn't just the menu, but what's not on it, which is the customers, but they're never on the menu. Clothes.
5: Is it choosing socks off first, or how does it work?
1: Yeah, how do you, tell us about how you take off your clothes.
4: Murad Ali is the chef and owner. He came up with the once-a-month concept to get new business, to generate some buzz. And Chef Ali says, there is a market for this. And if you're saying, what? Are you kidding me?
5: What do you want to say to those people who say that?
6: Please allow people to express themselves at our place.
1: All right, so the reporter is talking to the chef now, and he wants to know.
5: Do you find yourself staring at people?
6: No, not at all.
1: I mean, have you seen people in Florida?
4: Tonight, the chef expects about 20 people, men, women, some single, some not.
1: I need to work in the fact that they're nude again.
4: All of them, nude.
1: What?
4: Toshiba Hart is your hostess.
7: It's more so of a gathering to get to know people, new people in the city, in the lifestyle.
5: Will you cook in the nude ever or what?
6: Me? No.
5: Now, there's no...
1: Here's my favorite part of the interview because the reporter is going to try and get a little naughty with it.
5: Touchy-feely stuff going on at the table? What about that? Somebody gets friendly? What's the story?
6: That's French for no.
1: Hey, I had to ask the hard questions.
4: All right, that's what the chef says, that no funny business goes on when the staff has to keep their clothes on. Only the customers can be naked. And number two, all of the windows here, you can't see in or out, so there's no peeping to. Jeff Dedarian, Local 10 News.
3: Okay, Jeff, wait, because his reaction when you said, do you cook in the nude, was no. But so then why do a restaurant in the nude?
1: All right, that's a dumb question. Stop it.
4: People come in. As soon as they go through that front door, Nicole, they start taking their clothes off right away before the appetizer is even served.
3: I'm sure they have a lot of Clorox wipes around the restaurant.
2: Good place to throw your birthday party because you can show up in your... birthday.
3: Oh, good job,
4: there you go. There you go, Calvin. All right. Stop it.
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3: K-Rock. Did your family question why you were leaving for the game at 6 a.m. with a cold Dr. Pepper already cracked? 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
1: So Pat Smear is facing backlash after smoking a cigarette on stage at the VMAs while Nirvana were getting an award. So I've got more on that coming up next on K-Rock.

0: We have the 420 catch of the day coming up. It's our new music feature on K-Rock. It's Kevin Ryder and Megan Holliday with Three Things at Four.
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1: One, two, three.
3: Number one, Nirvana was honored with the Video Vanguard Award at the VMAs on Sunday night with Dave Grohl, Chris Novoselic, and Pat Smear taking the stage as the ceremony paid tribute to Kurt Cobain and the band's legacy. Chris Novoselic gave a very heartfelt and endearing speech, and Pat Smear ended up creating one of the night's most talked about moments when he casually lit up a cigarette on stage, which I absolutely loved. And then, of course, the online backlash ensued, and I really like this guy's take on the whole thing.
4: What happened to rock and roll? Like, what happened? And let's educate people about Pat Smear, who has been a member of Nirvana, the Foo Fighters, and started out in punk bands. And lighting up that cigarette on stage was one of the most punk rock things that he could have done. It is ridiculous that people are offended by this. Please, go, don't listen to rock and roll anymore. If that's what you're gonna get offended by, go listen to something else.
0: I love it.
3: Yes.
0: Couldn't love it more.
3: I got to hang with Pat Smear for a little bit when we went to go see Foo Fighters at the Bowl, and he is the coolest guy in the entire world. Number two, police are warning the public that a highly venomous snake is on the loose in Santa Ana.
5: Police in Santa Ana are on the lookout for a highly venomous snake. They say a man spotted it in his own backyard, took this photo, and called police. Officers and reptile experts are now combing the neighborhood near Main and Edinger. They believe the snake is a Gaboon viper, which is not native to North America.
6: This is from Africa. It's a venomous snake, which is illegal in California. So it's an escape pet somebody had. So yeah, it can be a very dangerous situation.
7: If it does make contact with the person, it will kill someone. It's extremely fast.
5: The snake is estimated to be about 5 to 7 feet long, and anyone who sees it is being urged to keep a safe distance and call police.
0: Well, that's frightening.
3: Okay, so we have an
0: that
3: update.
0: That guy yesterday that called us just fainted.
3: Absolutely did. So we have an update on that story.
0: All right.
3: After officials failed to find the snake as they looked all day yesterday, they followed up with the man who first reported the sighting. He then admitted the report was fabricated and that the photo he provided was AI generated.
0: What?
3: Yes.
0: Why?
3: So this started happening on Reddit. People on Reddit took the photo, put it through AI, and they were the ones that finally got them to actually do their jobs and investigate. So I don't think there's an actual venomous snake out there.
0: What the hell?
3: And number three, a Texas man drove through a grocery store entrance after getting upset that the doors were locked because he needed to go to the bathroom.
8: When you gotta go, you gotta go. A 60-year-old Texas man allegedly drove his car straight through a Kroger grocery store because he needed to use the bathroom. Police in Rosenberg, Texas say the man intentionally accelerated through the pharmacy side entrance of the grocery store after telling cops he was upset because the doors to the bathroom were locked. And the aftermath? Well, he rammed his Chevy into the store and shattered the glass. The entrance door was completely knocked off its hinges. Officers arrested the driver and charged him with criminal mischief. When nature calls, you probably shouldn't answer by driving through the front door.
0: I mean, it sounds like he was in the middle of nowhere.
3: So just go for
0: it. Why do you need a restroom? The hell?
3: I'm Megan Holliday. That was Three Things at Four on K-Rock.
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15: It's kind of funny to watch how songs come back because they're in a TV show. This particular song was in the TV show Ted Lasso. It's a 2-year-old song called Till the Morning from Royal Otis. But it got all kinds of attention because it was on Ted Lasso. The band says it came from moments when you try to make things work, but both parties are rapidly changing and following different paths, and in the end, it doesn't really matter. It's called Till the Morning. It's Royal Otis, and it's the 420 catch of the day on K-Rock.

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You must remember this presents The Bisexuals. Libby Holman was a sexually fluid blues singer who became famous in the 1920s, and then infamous when she was indicted for her husband's murder. Later, Libby began an affair with movie star Montgomery Clift, who had to keep his own bisexuality secret in Hollywood in the 1950s. Also featuring Elizabeth Taylor, Josephine Baker, drugs, orgies, and, of course, movies. 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

0: Homeopathics are a ripoff, is what I thought for a long, long time. It's Kevin Ryder, Megan Holiday. We are on K-Rock. I've been sick for the last 6 days.
1: Yeah.
0: 6, 7 days. I've had a cold, and I never, ever put any trust in homeopathics, ever. Just like, all right, listen, whatever you think makes you feel better, fine. And then my wife said, just try this. Try it. It's a little pill called Cold Calm.
1: Okay.
0: Take 2 of these 4 times a day. I was like, seems like a lot. All right, I'll try it. And some kind of nose spray. And she said, it doesn't keep you from getting sick, but it does keep it from lingering.
1: Yes.
0: So I got sick maybe last Thursday-ish? Thursday-ish?
1: Yep.
0: And I'm relatively better now.
1: I know. And usually when you get sick, you're...
0: I go down hard.
1: You go down really hard.
0: Yeah.
1: This is the fastest I've seen you recovery.
0: Right.
1: For sure.
0: Does that mean homeopathics work?
1: Listen, I am on team homeopathic all day long.
0: I've always thought, waste of money, take vitamin C, 1,000 milligrams vitamin C, bad. None of it actually works.
1: It really does. And I feel like we all have our, you know, our things that we like to do. So
0: it's very specific.
1: Very specific.
0: A concoction,
1: yes,
0: that I took that made it so that I wasn't sick for very long.
1: Yeah. And I have one. And
0: what's yours?
1: I call mine the Sean Holiday Regimen. That is my older brother.
0: Okay.
1: So what happened is me, my older brother Sean, my little brother Devin, we went to Peru in like 2003. We all got sick and we had just arrived. And he's like, okay, we are all going to drink Alka-Seltzer and Airborne, the dissolvables,
0: okay,
1: in water every 3 hours.
0: So you're already sick at this point.
1: You're, yeah, or like early stages,
0: okay,
1: of being sick. You're feeling it coming on,
0: okay,
1: and all three of us. So we did. We would pound it every 3 hours, and we all got better. Ever since then.
0: You all got better how fast?
1: Within, I would say, 24 to 48 hours.
0: Really?
1: We were all better. None of us went down hard at all. And ever since then, that's what I do.
0: That's what you
1: the
0: do.
1: The second that I feel that I'm getting a sore throat, I do that. And then I also like to do, you know, like ginger and lemon,
0: yeah,
1: and
0: I mean,
1: honey,
0: yeah,
1: and like all.
0: Honey helps your throat. That's,
1: yeah,
0: a given.
1: But ginger is a good one.
0: I never tried ginger. I don't like,
1: yeah,
0: it.
1: Yeah. Lots of
0: no,
1: zinc, that kind of thing. But this is what I do. And I tell everybody
0: every
1: about it.
0: Every single time you start feeling sick. So that's what we're looking for, is what is your exact cold remedy?
1: Concoction. Yes.
0: What is it that you take exactly when you start feeling sick? Maybe you got it from your parents. Maybe you got it from your culture. Whatever,
1: yep,
0: it happens
1: from
0: to
1: grandma,
0: be.
1: From grandma.
0: From grandma. Told you it'll make you better.
1: Yep.
0: All right. What's your exact cold remedy concoction is the topic. It's 800-520-1067 for your phone calls and your texts.
1: And for the best one, we are getting you tickets into a K-Rock private show with Dirty Heads at Morongo on October 8th.
0: What is your exact cold remedy concoction? 800-520-1067.
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0: 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Libby Holman was a sexually fluid blues singer who became famous in the 1920s, and then infamous when she was indicted for her husband's murder. 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

0: K-Rock, hello. What's your exact cold remedy concoction?
1: Hey, what's up, Kevin? Hey, so my remedy is bacon grease and honey.
0: Bacon grease? And honey.
1: Yeah, so, and honey. Here's my sore throat. Here's everything that I have going on with.
0: Do you take them together?
1: Yeah, so what I do is after I cook the bacon, like the night before, I save the grease.
0: Right.
1: And then I heat it up, and then I throw the honey, you know, in the coffee mug, and I just drink it.
2: Where the hell did you get this from?
0: Yeah, where'd you...
1: Well, this was a remedy that I was kind of like, I made up myself.
2: Oh, my God.
0: You're on your own there, dude.
2: Yeah, it just coats everything, and then you have a heart attack.
1: But I don't get sick that often either.
0: Well, okay. Then I guess it works.
2: I won't be trying that one.